SBI.radio. I've got lots of great music, lots of great chat, all happening until midday. I'm here for the next 2 hours. One thing I'm very excited for is coming up in about 25 minutes now, and it is it's me. I'm going to be chatting to someone very exciting. It's the voice behind this track.

This is, of course, Daisy from Pond's album Tasmania. They're back with a new album that came out on Friday. It's called Terrestrials, and Nick Albrook of the band joined me to have a little chat. I'm going to be playing it for you at 10:30, talking about this new album, which they've branded Goths at the Pub. It's a pub rock, goth rock album with a lot of personal lyrics about WA and about Nick's family, as well as about kind of the terrible state of the world, which Nick always kind of, you know, looks at and embraces with a smile. And so, yeah, stick around for that chat. It's happening at 10:30. I also have a brand new one just released, yesterday from one of Sydney's finest. I'm so excited to play you a brand new one from 1300. You know, one of Sydney's best rap projects, maybe Sydney's best rap project of all time, 1300. They're back with a brand new single. I've got a new one from Blood Orange to play for you as well. But spoiler alert, it does not sound at all like this. I mean, it like kind of drifts into some dreamy elements like this. It even samples previous production from Blood Orange, but it has this very dancey, like club ready sound to it. And so, you know, that's just a smattering of some stuff I'm excited to play for you today. I've got some Parasol if you want some more big dance energy, if you want some kind of, what's the word I'm looking for? Falsettoed, auto-tuned balladry. Then I've got the incredible August Lawrence to play for you. I want to dive into our album of the week. I want to, get some Eka Vandal and some Lorraine into your day. So lots happening over the next couple of hours. I hope you can stick around for some of it, for all of it. All the way until midnight. Listen to FBI forever and ever for your whole life. I'm going to kick off with, I was telling you, we've got some of Sydney's finest coming up with the new 1300, but before that, some more of Sydney, in the greater Sydney region, Illawarra's finest with Body Type. This one is from their new album Tally, which is on the way, coming very, very soon. This is the single Sick Bag.

the computer's crashed on me, you know, which is something that happens every now and then here at FBI Radio. And, you know, it's a great time to remind you that we are trying to raise $50,000 for this station, because, you know, we want to continue to support cine music, arts and culture. 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And, you know, one thing that is, you know, it is a hallmark of independent radio, but also something that we'd love to see, you know, maybe changed eventually here at FBI, is these computers that we are doing radio off. 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We heard Body Type with Sick Bag. We heard DJ Haram with Thought Daughter, featuring Sharae. And I was about to play you this big, anthemic, euphoric dance track from Parasol called Flashbang, featuring Tuna Display. And then I clicked something, and for some reason, the whole Chrome browser just died on me. But guess what? While I've been talking to you, I've been multitasking, and I've got it back up for us. So here it is, Parasol Flashbang featuring Tuna Display. Stick around. In 15 minutes, I'm going to be chatting to Nick Albrook from Pond. 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

coming out of Perth. This is the band Flora Road. They released their debut single last year. It was simply called Is. They followed it up now with this new one, After the Talk. You know, big anthemic stuff. We had Parasol in there with the track Flashbang. We also had some Jewel Owusu with Blurry Eyed. And bit of Flora Road right there. If you wanted to know the names of any of the tracks, and I don't back announce them, I don't tell you the names, then you can always go to FBI.radio. You can click on Mornings with Ben Hansen, and they're all timestamped there. 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We are independent, we are listener funded, and so without you, we can't do what we do. And so, We'd love for you to donate before the end of financial year, as anything you donate before the end of financial year over $2 is tax deductible. So just around the corner, I'm going to be chatting to Nick Albrook from the band Pond about their brand new album Terrestrials that just came out on Friday. But now we're going to dive into DJ Lag with Nops. This comes from the Muzansi bass kind of compilation curated by Shannon SP. And this is DJ Lag, who is one of the pioneers of the G-Quam or the Quam genre, which I'll read a little quote from DJ Lag that kind of runs you through the history of this genre. He says, I started producing in 2010, but I was doing hip-hop and producing beats for my cousin. I love dance music, so I started making Kwaito, and then from Kwaito went to Tribal House and then Quam in 2012. I fell in love with it, and I was one of the people that started the genre. And so as one of the pioneers, DJ Lag's been added to this compilation of tracks curated by Shannon SP that is described as exploring the foundations and mutations of I'm a Piano, Three-Step, Guam, and Pretior Rap. And so, it is a whole bunch of electronic musics that have emerged from South Africa over the years, compilated. And here we're going to listen to Nops, one of the... Or is it N-O-P-S? Who knows? It's all capitalized. I'm not sure if I'm supposed to pronounce each letter on their own, but... Either way, here is DJ Lag's contribution to this Muncie bass compilation that Shannon SP has put together. You're listening to Mornings on FBI Radio 94.5 FM. And like I said, stick around. My interview with Pond is coming up straight after this one.

There you go. That's DJ Lag's contribution to the Mzansi Bass compilation curated by Shan SP that dives into different electronic genres that have emerged from South Africa over the years. DJ Lag credited as one of the pioneers, the starters of the genre GQOM, G-Q-O-M. 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It's time for me to get into a chat with this band.

0: This is the opening track from Terrestrials, Pond's 11th album. They are, you know, the pearls of the WA music scene. And those 11 albums only count if you are just counting the music they made together. They've also have a seemingly infinite amount of solo albums, whether that's under their names like Nick Albrook or whether that's under pseudonyms like Gum or Shiny Joe Ryan. But, you know, together they make music as Pond, and they set out to make this one with the kind of mantra, with a few rules, calling it Goths at the Pub. So they were inspired by a lot of goth rock and a lot of pub rock to pull this one together, Terrestrials. It's 10 tracks. It's punchy. No big kind of shimmery ballads, as we've learned to know about Pond. It's all, you know, sub 5 minutes, I guess. There's a couple of 4-minute tracks on it. But, you know, it's all short, punchy, and really fun. And then, Nick, as always, is kind of doing these incredible lyrical passages about whether it's about himself, whether it's about pop culture, whether it's about kind of the ills of the world and of colonialism, drifting in between all three of those things. And so I was lucky enough to chat to Nick all about this album earlier this week. And so we're going to dive into that chat for the next 20 or so minutes and dive into this album together, Terrestrials by Pond. Let's go take a listen to me, Chain, and Nick Albrook. 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You're listening to Mornings with Ben Hansen. I'll take you right now to the interview between me and Pond's Nick Albrook.
1: This is your 11th album with Pond. What is it about each other and writing music together that keeps you all coming back together to write music together as Pond?
2: We're best mates, I suppose. Like we actually really enjoy hanging out.
1: That's a huge win.
2: Oh, it's rare. It's like it's surprisingly rare in the amount of bands that bust up. We're like, it's actually so cringe. We just like love hanging out.
1: And then you recorded this one split between Fremantle, Mullumbimby, and then a small regional WA town. Is that correct? Can you tell me bit about all the spots you recorded in?
2: Yeah, we recorded a couple of songs at No Wave Studio in Mullum. It's amazing. It's so cool. It's very Mullum, like a big shed you go across the road and there's like a jungle stream with like vines and you can swim in it. And this is like from Western Australia. That's fucking insane. It was like going into Fern Gully or like Jurassic Park. So we'd go there like in between every take of every song and just jump in the water and then come out. And then eventually Julian, the engineer, was like, anyone got any leeches yet? I was like,
1: was there supposed to be leeches in that in the water? Yeah, like, no one got pinged.
2: I don't think so. But there was I think someone did get pinged because there was one in the car.
1: Okay, full of blood.
2: I just tried to stay away from it. I don't know.
1: It's always a worry when you see it on the floor and then it's all fat and then you know it's gotten someone.
2: They're the most fucking cursed creatures, aren't they? Yeah, so that was that. And then we had a studio in the West End of Fremantle, which is amazing because we could set up all our shit and keep going in every couple of days and mucking around. So it made it a bit more sort of openly collaborative in that sort of way instead of cooking up really, really good demos and then showing everyone the parts.
1: Yeah.
2: We could just sit in and hang out and muck around, which is awesome. I don't think we've done that since we were like, living in share houses together.
1: Yeah, okay, cool.
2: It was great. And then we got kicked out so they could turn it into a fancy hotel.
1: Oh, what? It's been demolished?
2: As is the Fremantle, the progression of Fremantle.
1: Yeah, I mean, is the progression of major cities in Australia.
2: Yeah, exactly.
1: That's sad.
2: Yeah, it sucks. And then we went to Seabird, which is about two hours north of Perth. So it's not far.
1: Yeah.
2: But it's just like, I don't know. It's just the most hilariously West Australian place you could imagine. It's like a collection of a couple hundred weatherboard dongers right on the edge of the world, yeah. looking out onto like vast, vast blue and like endless beach either side. And it's just got like a kiosk and the biggest pub you'd ever imagine made out of giant limestone blocks. And out the back of the pub, the pub, it faces onto the ocean, and there's about like 500 plastic chairs just facing the sunset.
1: Beautiful.
2: And we were just like, that's it.
1: What a spot.
2: It's the dream. So we, like, you can't do anything except record and
1: hang out at the pub.
2: Yeah.
1: That was a good pub grub? Like, was it a good regional pub? I feel like it can be hit or miss. Not to besmirch the good name of the Seabird Hotel.
2: No, I never would. But it is perfect, I guess, in a regional WA pub kind of way. Like, yeah. they look at you like, yeah, like you got three heads when you walk in.
1: Yeah, yeah.
2: It's like, who the hell is that? Food, good. Nah,
1: not great.
2: Big.
1: Yeah, okay. Yeah, value for money.
2: Big. and oil. Big oil.
1: Yeah, yeah.
2: Yeah. So we supported Big Oil for the, duration of that.
1: And was it just the band that did all the kind of writing and producing for this album? For one song, Kevin Parker joined in for the recording,
2: okay,
1: is that correct?
2: I take back that previous statement, yeah. But yeah, Kev came in and did The Fatal Shore, which is really good. He was really, got really into our idea of, I think he, because he, there's such a solitary process for him making his albums.
1: Yeah.
2: It's very, like, this big internal world. He was sort of like, maybe, I think he was itching to make some noise.
1: Yeah, yeah.
2: With the lads, you know, for lack of a better word.
1: Yeah, yeah.
2: And he was like, yeah, I'm so, yeah, that would be sick. Can you let me produce when you rock songs? When you bar, yeah, rock songs. And then we showed him something. He's like, shit, don't like it. Another one. Shit, don't like it. Like, he just brought in a sample pad with all his favorite super 80s drum samples on it.
1: Yeah, it's got that like really like thick kind of like four to the four, yeah, boom kick in it. Was that a Kevin
2: edition?
1: Yeah.
2: No, we after going through a bunch of our songs and then being rejected, Gum just was going bow bow bow bow bow bow bow bow bow bow bow bow bow bow bow bow bow bow, and Kev was like, yes, yes, yes. You know. He wasn't doing that on the piece, but just making him sound like Rick Rubin.

0: really hear those big thumping drum samples that Kevin Parker brought to that track as part of Pond's new album Terrestrials that came out last Friday. We're in the middle of my interview with Nick Albrook. You're listening to FBI Radio 94.5 FM, also online at FBI.radio. We're going to dive back into the interview right now. In this section, we kind of pick apart the lyrics and the stories behind all the songs on this album. So sorry for that little cough. And I'd like to note that we do discuss some pretty heavy topics, including the death of the 16-year-old Indigenous kid Cleveland Dodd inside the Casuarina juvenile prison. But as we pick things up, we're talking about that track that we just heard there, The Fatal Shore, and where Nick kind of grabbed the phrasing for the track and for the, you know, its chorus and its song title. Let's go listen to that interview right now. No, that is not.
1: And the name of the song, yeah, that comes from a book, but a book that you haven't read. Is that right?
2: Yeah, exactly. No,
1: has anyone in the band read it?
2: Oh, hell no.
1: Yeah.
2: No, I think our someone who works at Spinning Top, Annie B, read it.
1: Yeah. Okay.
2: And she's from Mississippi. No, I just saw it. It's like to me, it was almost like Brothers in Arms by Dire Straits, in that it has always been there in every house my whole childhood and my whole life.
1: Yeah, yeah.
2: Like, I got, you know, my parents' house, just like, I didn't even think about it. I never even considered reading
1: just part
2: it.
1: Of wallpaper.
2: I never even wanted to listen to Dire Straits. It's just that's that album that looks like that. It's just there.
1: Yeah, yeah.
2: So I still haven't read it. I just saw it.
1: Do you think your parents read it, or they also just bought it because it was something to do?
2: Came with the house. It's just already there.
1: It's just there. Yeah, yeah. There's another song based on a book, right?
2: Tourmaline. Violence bores me. PC burn more still. Yeah, that's a ripper. That's a book by Randolph Stowe. It's real weird. It's a real weird book. It's about like an invented town in Western Australia, but it describes perfectly a part of WA, I suppose, and Australia. It's just like very, it's very surreal, and there's this sort of thin gauze between like imagination and reality, and you know, the threat of violence is like just simmering underneath nothing happening ever.
1: Yeah.
2: I don't know. It was really, I ended up reading a bunch of his books. One of them, Merry-Go-Round in the Sea, my grandma gave to me ages ago, and she's since died. Mm. And I only read it last year. But both of those, like Tourmaline and Merry-Go-Round in the Sea, sort of, it's like the first time I've really felt like art, apart from like Wide Open Road by the Triffids or something, is like a direct reflection of my place, like my home.
1: Yeah.
2: Which is really, I think it's really important
1: for
2: people to sort of see like a more imaginative reflection of themselves.
1: Yeah.
2: And it was weird because I realized Merry-Go-Round the Sea was basically, it was my grandma trying to tell me like what has happened with our family.
1: Yeah,
2: and
1: yeah.
2: Why your grandpa's a bit weird and like a bit quiet and all this stuff. Because it's about like, you know, that era, the war in wartime in WA when everyone just left, all the blokes left.
1: Yeah, yeah.
2: And it's just like, you just women and children left on like a burning pile of limestone sand, like getting salty.
1: Yeah, yeah.
2: So it was really, it was quite emotional and really cool.
1: For sure, yeah. Were you imagining your grandma reading it while you were reading it, or do you think?
2: No, I was imagining the reality of the life.
1: Yeah,
2: like and having these men come back, being without any of the facilities to like process what's happened, and just being labeled as like shell shocked or whatever, but being like deeply traumatized and not being inspired by life or love or anything,
1: Yeah, and when you're translating that story into kind of the lyrics and then transporting it into kind of the modern day, do you think that's something that still has its effects on WA and on Australia?
2: Yeah, of course. I mean, yeah. I mean, I'm not an expert in this stuff. But like, I reckon we probably are not dealing with, I don't know, it seems like as a country, we've got a collective, like, sort of this big moral injury of, like, how the country was settled with, like, you know, massacres and genocide and just feeling, like, perpetually uninvited and without, like, reconciling. With that, we'd probably keep on feeling this sort of silent, like, weight.
1: For sure. It feels like you're reckoning with that as well on Cash Arena a bit because it mentions the Cell Block 18 that Cleveland Dodd sadly took his life in. But then you also mentioned kind of Gina Reinhart in the next line. Was there a link there that you're thinking about or were they just two things that were playing heavy on your mind?
2: Yeah, I mean, there's definitely, you can draw a link between them.
1: Yeah.
2: I don't know, I think it's the sort of thinking about the that particular, like, genius that the Empire had for, like, psychological cruelty. And Casuarina, like, Casuarina trees are, like, very culturally important for Noongar people and, you know, have a lot to do with birthing and childhood and stuff like that. And then to name a youth detention centre after it, it's such, like, it's so evil. Yeah. in an almost, like, I don't know, it's just in this
1: like a villainous way, it feels like. Yeah.
2: Like comic villainy.
1: Yeah.
2: And then I think the same thing with Gina Reinhart and the way, you know, like the whole thing that these massive mining oligarchs do of, like, asking, demanding thanks.
1: Yeah.
2: You
1: yeah.
2: know, and, like, being praised and heroes and having, like, national parks named after them.
1: Yeah.
2: And then controlling everything to the point where the people who should be owning the land have no other choice but to, you know, get a high explosives license and work for Gina. And it's just, like, this crazy level of, like, of cruelty and psychological warfare that's still going on. That was the type of thing that they would have done, the original kind of colonial expeditions and stuff.
1: There's also a funny story behind the why the final song is called Nashville, is that right?
2: Oh yeah.
1: Yeah, can you tell us that?
2: Absolutely. Brenton, my ex neighbor.
1: Yeah.
2: Who's he's just like he's everyone knows Brenton. I feel like everyone listening to this knows Brenton.
1: Okay.
2: Or
1: yeah.
2: A Brenton.
1: Yeah, yeah.
2: You know, he's retired. He worked at a bank his whole life for, like, accounting.
1: Yeah.
2: Retired as quickly as possible.
1: Yeah, yeah.
2: He's just gotten rid of his mullet. He's like, yeah, you know.
1: It's time.
2: Time to move on. He pops over the fence.
1: Yeah, yeah, yeah.
2: Talks to me.
1: He beautiful.
2: Brought round a tuna casserole a few times.
1: That's lovely. Good tuna casserole?
2: This is a good one. This is a really good one. And it was. Yeah, he wasn't lying. Brenton also, the song's not about Brenton before I go on, but I'm going to go on about him for a sec. He also like, I don't know, I was going walking around Frio and saw someone sleeping rough and there was this guy like crouched down like Mother Teresa or something. I got closer and it's Brenton. And
1: lovely.
2: He was like, yeah, no, I do this every week. I go around with a bag of sandwiches.
1: Oh.
2: And
1: what a man.
2: He makes like a stack of sandwiches and a big thermos of coffee and just goes around giving it to people.
1: I mean, that's good use of your retiree.
2: He's a saint.
1: Yeah, yeah.
2: Anyway, so I got back from American tour and he was asking about it. He was watering my garden.
1: I love that. Yeah, yeah.
2: Yeah, it kept alive, you know. and he had a great idea, which he has lots of.
1: Yeah.
2: And he was like, you should write a song about Nashville because everyone wants to hear a song about Nashville, especially, you know, all the people in Nashville.
1: This is like, this feels so like all of my uncles, they would say exactly that to me. Yeah.
2: There's a song in that, Nick.
1: Yeah,
2: there's
1: yeah.
2: a song in that. Yeah, I know. I get that all the time.
1: Yeah.
2: It's like, oh, the turkey's gone cold. Or there's a song in that. Yeah, so not really. But yeah, he was really fixated on this Nashville idea that it would be like, you know, like writing a Christmas song or something. Like I'd always have an income.
1: Yeah.
2: Yeah.
1: There's just people in Nashville that's just going to, you know, all around the world.
2: Visiting Nashville. I'll be like, oh, let's put on a song Nashville about song. Nashville.
1: Yeah.
2: Good idea. And then I sort of laughed about it. I was like, yeah, whatever. And then started actually writing it. And then, like, was sat at the piano writing for a while, writing lyrics and some chords and stuff. And then went to the front door and there was, like, a couple of A4 bits of printed paper slipped under the door. And Brenton had, like, written his version of the song.
1: That's like, so beautiful.
2: And then I saw him later on. He was like, hope you don't mind. You know, I just, like...
1: Had a crack.
2: I was really excited about it. And I was like, probably the only song he will ever write. And he was just like, you know what? I'm going to do it. Sat at his computer.
1: That's so nice. Song. Do you remember any of the lyrics from Brenton's version?
2: No, I don't. That's all right. I really wish... I didn't think about it. Like, in hindsight, I should have it framed.
1: Yeah.
2: But, it killed me. It was so funny. Yeah, but he was right. I did write a song.
1: Yeah, there you go.

0: I mean, I feel like on a lot of past Pond records, the final song will be like this big, shimmery, anthemic kind of ballad. Mm. It might be like 8 or 5 minutes long or something. Whereas Nashville's not like that. It kind of is. It's got some shimmery elements to it, but like most of the album, it's real punchy. Was that a decision to not end the album on a Fell From Grace like track?
1: Yeah. No, we did talk about that. We had rules.
0: What were the rules?
1: No ballads.
0: No
1: Pink Floyd shit.
0: Yeah.
1: And, you know, a lot of our closing tracks are our best tracks.
0: Yeah, people love them, you know?
1: And they're often written by Joe.
0: Okay, yeah.
1: I think he's got a real penchant for ballady epicness.
0: Yeah, I mean, even that early Joe solo album that I feel like I used to listen to a lot in the early days of the band is ballad heavy.
1: It's just like
0: closing
1: Pond tracks,
0: one
1: after the other.
0: Yeah, legit. Yeah, exactly.
1: Nah, but we were like, sorry, Joe. No ballads, no Pink Floyd shit. No fuzz pedals.
0: Was it rewarding, like, writing those kind of songs? Like, did you enjoy it? Or did you miss the fuzz? Did you miss the Pink Floydiness?
1: Nah, not at all.
0: Yeah.
1: I think that's tying it all together in a neat little package with your very first question of what keeps us coming back.
0: Yeah.
1: I genuinely think if we were just like, should we make another Pond record? We'd all quit immediately.
0: Yeah.
1: Or just, should we make another Pond record? Nah.
0: Yeah.
1: And that would be it. But instead it's like, that's why it's fun. Because it's like, you get excited. Like, okay, we're going to make, you know, Gots at the Pub.
0: Yeah.
1: An angry, fast, clean, ice pick guitars and stuff.
0: Yeah.
1: And you sort of, I don't know, we joke it. Like, we are barely capable of being sincere about anything for more than like a couple of minutes. So it's like, we're joking about like, oh, it's goth. Yeah, this is all goth.
0: Yeah.
1: But in the end, that's what we were actually inspired by. And like, it's real.

Thanks again to Nick Albrook from Pond for joining me on the show. That whole album, Terrestrials, is out now. It came out last Friday. This is the track, Roebuck Plains, from the middle of the album.

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Let's keep listening to some music. This one is coming out of Washington, Seattle, Washington. So Washington, the state, you know, above California, not Washington, D.C. It's from a band called Black Ends. It's called All on Bone. I've got some brand new stuff from 1-300 play for you. I've got some Blood Orange, some Echo Vandal, and some Lorraine all coming up this hour.

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I tried to be fucking nice, like I really tried to be nice, bro. Like I'm having a mental motherfucking breakdown, bro. Like, shit. 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
1: Yeah. Eat shit and die, Ricky.
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Becca Vandal coming through once again. It's a song about institutional abuse, religious hypocrisy, and, you know, the powers that be ignoring the voices of victims. It's called Eyes Shut. Coming from the new Echo Vandal album, Looking for People to Unfollow. If you want to catch Echo Vandal live, you can do so at the Oxford Art Factory on the 13th of November. It's only $43.84 for an artist who is playing massive festivals overseas and really kind of rising fast, taking over the whole world. 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It's been an incredible rollout for Echo Vandal. And then, yeah, I feel like that's the highlight from the album for me, Eyes Shut. 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Just the other day, there's been a lot of online chatter, a lot of discussion about a story that James Blake put up. I don't know if you saw it, but yeah, he was discussing kind of how, you know, big music players and or AI and kind of algorithms have infiltrated their way through every single part of the music industry. He wrote on his story, "You can't trust a reviewer because blogs and mags stop making money, so journalists now get paid off by labels. You can't trust a comment section because it's full of fake fan accounts. You can't trust YouTube numbers because labels buy them. You can't trust streaming numbers because labels pay for bot farms. You can't trust that a song is even made by human beings. If you're an artist, remember that in 2026, there's not a single part of the system that isn't faked." But, you know, went on to then say that doesn't mean that every single person working in the system is faking it, just that these kind of insidious systems have infiltrated their way through every part of the music system, ecosphere, industry. And so, you know, if you want to turn to an independent source, a source of where volunteers like me come every day and, you know, handpick songs, where the music team spends their time listening to hundreds of thousands of hours of local music, of international music every single year, then you can turn to FBI Radio. We are here. We are just some people in a little place in Redfern, a little box. We are speaking to you and we are playing you music that we love. And if you do want to support that, if you know, every donation that is made to the station, make sure that we continue to play independent music, that we continue to platform visual artists that are making incredible art here in the city, that it makes sure that you know, the next generation of presenters come through and go on to create incredible stuff all throughout the Australian you know, media ecosystem, and that underrepresented voices are platformed here on FBI through you know, through shows like Race Matters, but also just through every song that we place, every like program, people popping up all across the grid. And so, you know, if all those things are important to you, then go to fbi.radio/support to donate before June 30. Any donation over $2 is tax deductible. I'm going to dive into a little bit of Blood Orange now. Before we get, actually, I just want to let you know that I've got some Lorraine coming around the corner because I absolutely loved this track by Lorraine, Two Face. If you remember this one from 2021, but I can't believe it came out in 2021. It feels like the other day. It's still on my rotation. But yeah, Lorraine's back with a new album coming out very soon. I've got the debut single from that album to play for you. But yeah, let's listen to some Blood Orange together. A very busy man, Dev Hynes, Blood Orange, between releasing the album Essex Honey last year, which was this big, dreamy, ambitious, collaborative album that had Caroline Polachek and Lord and Mustafa and so many names popping up across it. He's also been he created the soundtrack to the new movie The Invite, which you might have caught at Sydney Film Festival. Been touring, but you know, between all of that, has released a single which I think is possibly my favorite song to come out of the Blood Orange camp in quite a few years, just because
takes the essence of a Blood Orange song, but twists it in this very interesting, dancey, nostalgic way. It's way more kind of like, you know, dance floor ready, club ready than a lot of the typical Blood Orange singles, especially on that album Essex Honey. It's called Essex_Honey.mp3, and it also features this very prominent sample of a song that, you know, Blood Orange produced way back in, what is this, 2013?

So yeah, it's folding in the sounds of Essex Honey, the album from last year, these like dancey, more house inspired sounds, and then also bits of Dev's kind of back catalogue, including this single, Everything Is Embarrassing by Sky Ferreira. So it's a really interesting track. Let's take a listen to it together. This one, Blood Orange, Essex_Honey.mp3. Again, you're listening to FBI Radio 94.5 FM. My name's Ben. This is Mornings. 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Let's dive into this Blood Orange track together.

but I feel time more. Because I'm going through the world and I'm so present. I can't see what's in front of me, I'm just feeling my way through life.

What a return from Lorraine. Probably her heaviest single to date. It has this real like post-rock energy to it. You know, coming from an experimental background, but one that definitely played on softer, more pop and soul-tinged sounds. That track, Solar Cycle, just has hit me like a ton of bricks. That's the lead single from the forthcoming album, Fata Morgana, which Lorraine will be putting out very soon, June 10th. That's when the single was released. That's the other day. But putting out, yeah, in the next couple of months. I don't think, maybe we don't have an album released yet. I'm looking around. I can't see it. But yeah, Lorraine said, okay, you know, me and Lorraine, we're in sync. Lorraine said, it's the heaviest track I've ever released, leaving just an audible crush of pulvating drums and redlining guitars, a wall of sound. And so, yeah, it's an exciting single that I'm excited to see where this kind of album leads from Lorraine. But either way, Solar Cycle, brand new single from Lorraine. Very, very exciting stuff. 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I want to play you a brand new track just released yesterday from this group.

another artist who have just announced a new album, no release date attached to it quite yet, but it's coming down the line, and that is 1300, Sydney's very own Korean boy band, rap troupe, super group. An incredible posse of producers, singers, rappers, songwriters, and they're back with a new single called Clear Out the Room. It's the first taste of the new album, Ilsan Gong Gong, that we're going to hear from 1300 very, very soon. They said, our first single from our debut LP is a declaration that we're back to kill the stage on a global scale. The music video is self-directed. It displays an explosive energy of Korean identity as a boy group that is unlike any other, with a style that's hard to define anything other than 1300, as anything other than 1300. It has that like just immense energy. Every time I listen to a 1300 track, watch a 1300 music video, see 1300 live, there is an infectious, a fiery energy to the whole thing. As you can hear on tracks like this one, Rockstar, from that debut mixtape that we just couldn't stop playing here at FBI back in 2022. But yeah, let's listen to this brand new single from 1300. It's called Clear Out the Room. There's a language warning on it.

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2: In This Body is the debut album from Chicago-based artist Sparkle Mommy, and it takes out our album of the week. The record moves between 70s bolero, experimental soul, and Brazilian jazz. Singing in both Spanish and English, Sparkle Mommy dives into the cloudy and wondrous world of her childhood memories. Recorded in mostly single takes, the project is the fluid meeting point of the past and the present.
1: FBI. Album of the week.

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made possible by Young Henry's Newtowner. Did you know Newtowner was created in 2012 to celebrate the suburb's 150th birthday? It's now Young Henry's flagship beer, enjoyed across the country. Young Henry's Newtowner, sponsoring FBI Radio.

0: Bieber here with Smoke Signals. Abuda takes his name from the Anawan word for echidna. Very jazzy bass music coming out of Nam. I'm gonna leave you with Space Africa, a new collaboration between them and Diane. They've got a new album called Quiet Storm coming soon, and there's a lead single, is If This Is Hell. So we're gonna get some collaborative Manchester, Berlin electronic music squeezed together to finish us off before Cracked takes over. Today they're diving into the intangibles, taking an analogy from sports and talking about, sometimes a player just has those intangible qualities. They're just good. You can't really describe why, and sometimes music is the same. And so, yeah, for the next hour, you're going to get that, Cracked open by the Cracked team, so don't go anywhere. 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
1: I just got out of the day, and I'm riding my bike, and I feel so young, like I'm pushing against the wind for the first time in my life. A majority of people are older than me, and I'm a bit beyond, and like a couple of revolutions ahead of me, and I don't know, I feel like I keep thinking that I'm in line, like running the same race, but the wind keeps pushing me further and further back. Like each time there's a tug on something, I make the mistake of looking behind me. I'm always thirsty. If I think too hard, I'll lose a train of thought. It's not me, but it's me, but it's something I'm following, a shadow for a way shadow. The one that spins in two when you're approaching a street lamp, and it makes you check. See, you did it again, move behind you. Bad dog. Watching the bike and listening to Jillian Walters, her voice repeats times a revelator. I'm watching the water make the concrete look like India ink. I used to spend so much time as a kid watching the inverse reflection. Imagine it was a problem to the inverse world. If I waited for the right moment, I could fall in. I think about my friend, though a friend's brother slipped on black ice and died. Sure flame. My day tells me to be careful as I go home, and each time I speed up, I feel the wheels slide beneath me, and then I slow down. I'm not really an adrenaline junkie. I'd like to be. I think death, the closeness of it, a risk perhaps when the heart accelerates is the only way to slow down time or speed it up. A second second plate number feels like 60 seconds, and near-death experiences as records of an individual saying that time slowed down for them as if they had minutes, hours to contemplate, to meditate pain. So much of our my existence feels like I'm just trying to meditate pain. And say experts that some of those that fall in a near-death experience or a traumatic experience heard music. I felt like a boy, I'm wearing a leather jacket and my hat is crooked to the side. I sit with my legs so far apart and you let my ego breathe. I think I need it, the shadow to escape from me, give it some new color. It's seeking. If I don't feel like they'll be able to tell that I don't quite know what to do with my hands when I kiss, tongue makes me laugh. I know people like it, but I can never quite get the rhythm right. I'd not eat your eye, nip us, but right. What was I saying too much? I think I'm a compulsive writer, compulsive thinker. I wouldn't even call myself a writer. There's so many that paint my more beautiful. It makes me want to tear the sky from this curtain rod. I think I'm just nervous and I have too much to say, too much to say, too much to say. Despite the fact that I don't talk much, at first impressions, I've got a lot to say. I hate time. I need time. I hate that we haven't found the clock. It's incessant ticking. Makes me want to rub. It's weird. It's strange. You're stealing our time. Maybe I don't hate time. Maybe I need time. I hate that I have to measure mark time. I hate that I like to be organized. I hate that I hate having my time wasted, but for some reason I can never roll my body too fast and to get to the destination before 10 to 15 minutes after I set on my way. I blame it on black time. I blame it on clear time. I blame it on wanting to resist that I want more. I want more. I want more. I hate capitalism. I hate that time. I hate that I don't have enough time. I hate that time is at fixed. Did you know that time is still at the top of the earth and at the bottom? Fact check me or don't. Or buy a grandfather clock. And what's the point of deja vu? Sometimes I feel as if I've lived my whole life before that. At the moment, my death, a big laugh will escape me. And one that has my real voice, the one that I use at night. No point of finger to the oblivion before it sucks me up. Just like that, you'll almost hear the end of the word I was about to say before it becomes clipped into nothingness. Where was I? Oh yeah, I hate that I need more time. I'm trying to find it. I avoid my phone. It gets straight up out of bed. I don't linger from one destination to the next. I'm telling myself this will only take 5 minutes. This will only take 5 minutes. This will only take 5 minutes to do. I miss my friends. I have them, but there isn't enough time. Despite living in a mile radius from most people in my life, I rarely see anyone. It's always new, next. That's why I'm writing here, typing here. I've got to get it out. If I don't get it out, the worm will find its way down the very small hole in the top of my head, and then I'll choke. Everyone's so busy. Not busy, burnt out, spread out thin. I'm starting just saying one of the things I could easily do. I feel like a Hermit, I have the Jupiter planet symbol tattooed on my ring finger. I've married Zeus. That means expansion. It helps me fuck, but I'm attracting, compressing, glittering. I'm not mad, not really. Everyone's just trying their best. I think it builds a sadness in me because I imagine that being closer to people would make this ticking more bearable. Think about moving away. I'm moving closer to people. How close can I get? I'm not sure. I'm thankful that my roommates feel like a degree of family. Otherwise, it'd be me stuck in the room with that thing, the clock. I hate time. It makes me so self-obsessed, or capitalism. I hate the way I feel designed to be greedy, to be pressured, to not be, as Lauren Berlant has her book titled, I really want to read, to be inconvenienced by others. I so badly want to be inconvenienced, pulling my toe out from shadow, out from head, out from groin, out from spit, until the shadow can stand upright. I'm almost home now. I've been so cold lately, it seeps into my bones. Yesterday my roommates asked me if I was gonna be hot with that sweater on. Hot, hot, hot, hot, hot, hot, hot, hot. No, not yet, not now. I've given up wondering or dreaming of an inverse world where I will magically fit in, or maybe feel like I belong. I so desperately imagine a homecoming that has not happened. I walk through the door, everyone claps, wide grins on their faces. Everyone's wearing a college shirt that have wrinkles despite the fact that they've been laying down comfortably for hours. They pour me a drink and pat me back in the ways dads do when they're scared to touch you. A single flower, my favorite flower, will be handed to me. In fact, I'll be stumbling in so much that everyone will make space for me to sit. Welcome down, and my chest will feel so warm. We won't use words because they understand me and I understand them. It'll be telepathy in a series of symbols or sounds. First boy I ever loved, I never had to talk to. Just point or start a half sentence and he'd understand. I wonder if that's what heaven's like.
2: You listen.

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1: Welcome to Cracked. Cracked is a program here on FBI Radio 94.5 that comes together to dissect the creative processes and components of music that make everything we love and all the music we love. My name is Luke Joseph, and joining me is my co-host, Alex Haig.
2: Hey, Luke. Happy Wednesday. Good to be here.
1: I'm really happy to be here, too. I will say first, though, we are broadcasting from unceded Gadigal land, and that it always was and always will be Aboriginal land. Today, we're talking... Alistair, I think, will be really proud of me for coming together with this one.
2: Mm-hmm.
1: This episode is based on a sports analogy.
2: Okay.
1: Which sounds kind of horrific, but we'll get into it, and there's not going to be that much sports talk, knock on wood.
2: I mean, like, it's the World Cup, right? Like,
1: It is.
2: Yeah, in the spirit of sport, we just had the NBA Finals.
1: Yes,
2: halfway through the footy season.
1: There's a lot of... Yeah, that is very true. And it is a NBA, a basketball analogy.
2: Okay, yeah.
1: I found a lot of discussion in like NBA commentary,
2: yep,
1: around stats and how to like qualitatively or quantitatively assess a player.
2: Yep.
1: Leading to the term intangibles.
2: Yeah. Okay.
1: And that, I think, is the theme of today's... Well, not think, that is the theme of today's episode. Intangibles and music.
2: Sports analytics. Yeah. I mean, like, that's Moneyball, right? Like that stuff's like that's gone crazy. I think you're right. Like, they've really like developed
1: numbers.
2: The numbers of sport.
1: To kind of like break it down. And I think there is a growing sense of that happening to music, which I think an algorithmic categorization and things like that, where it builds and quantifies what music sounds like. And it exists no longer as like a tangible phrasing or perception that humans can really engage with, but rather like, I don't know, a data-laced map or a map built of data that categorizes music almost spatially.
2: Yeah. Data all the way down, sort of thing. That like analysis of everything.
1: Yes.
2: Pure like functional decompartmentalization of like every aspect for pure optimization.
1: Yes.
2: Right? Like
1: precisely.
2: Where are some like hedging bets or like the financialization of these things, or like what are some bits of minutiae that we can carve out, isolate, and then optimize to the perfect degree so we can get our marginal degree of like profitability?
1: Yes. It's essentially like how do we deconstruct? Well, I think that's like the aim of the game, right?
2: Yeah.
1: Well, that you've described.
2: Every DJ is trying to just make a little bit more profit. Their means of disc production.
1: Yes, I'd argue to some extent, DJs also saving it a little bit.
2: Yeah.
1: They're also like the few people, which I kind of hate giving props to DJs in a lot of ways, just because it's like, I don't know, there's so many of them. Arguably, they don't need more flowers. They get too much flowers in a lot of contexts. That'll probably change a little bit.
2: Yeah.
1: And we're probably on like the downfall of that, like, I don't know, the trend cycle of DJing and so forth. And, like, the Boeing leg.
2: Prediction.
1: Yes.
2: You've heard it here.
1: I am a trend forecaster. That's me, Luke Joseph, here on Cracked, trend forecaster. But with the context of DJs, so to kind of get back on track, right?
2: So yeah, like recently, like you said, like the sports analogy,
1: yes,
2: the intangibles, like the data.
1: Yes.
2: Okay. Yep.
1: So, in the context of the ever-growing categorization, datafication of music, what are things that escape that? How would we describe and express and explore that? Not to get too reductive, but sometimes a song just has a vibe. You know, you're just like, wow, that song really sounds good. I can't explain why. And I think you, in like preliminary conversation, made a really good point that like oftentimes we no longer engage with like conventional wording and onomatopoeic expressions, where it's an impressionistic expression.
2: Yeah.
1: You said, what does it mean when you call a song wompy?
2: Yeah.
1: You know, like it's not about what wompy means, about how wompy makes you feel when you hear the word,
2: yeah,
1: and how a song will generate a comparable feeling.
2: We were just speaking to a friend in this, like in the studio at FBI, and she was telling us about this sort of like shift away from genre, like that, so like genreless expansion of music. And yeah, like maybe there's just like this tendency to just turn towards like descriptiveness across the board. Trying to like
1: drums. Oh, it's got lots of synths.
2: Yeah, and that's what I think that's what you mean, like that automatic peak, like approach to music curation or like engagement and stuff like that. Like
1: it is approachable. I think those words come about also without like the kind of one, either like a person doesn't have like additional explanation. They don't have like
2: you're not talking about like technique or production, right?
1: Yeah,
2: like I feel
1: exactly.
2: Like that's something that like when we've spoken before, like I'm not necessarily aware of like the construction, right?
1: Yes,
2: like
1: I don't
2: know those tangibles. So for me, it's like in just impression or description, like of like how it appears in my ear.
1: Yes.
2: And so womp might be like the most appropriate descriptor of this song.
1: Whereas I might describe womp as like a bass with like a sharp attack volume envelope at the start to make like a kind of noise.
2: Yeah. I think like onomatopoeic words are maybe like less useful for like just like talking about music because it's just like, it just like word is sound.
1: Yes.
2: Versus like the best reviews you hear are ones where it talks about like they set the scene.
1: Yes.
2: Where like, and so if I'm, okay, like
1: it's
2: as an example,
1: articulately beautiful.
2: Yeah, but yeah, it is. Like I'm thinking about when I think womp, I think about like that Melbourne band Dregs, right?
1: Okay.
2: With their like one album from a couple of years ago that was really, really popular, and like because it was like that sort of right at the time of like the trip hop revival.
1: Yeah.
2: And like everyone in Melbourne and Sydney seemed to be like leaning into that sort of sound. Everyone's listening to Massive Attack again and all that sort of shit. But Wompy is maybe less like useful, but thinking about it as like, I mean, a very similar word, like swampy.
1: Yes.
2: Or like dank or like that, the sweatiness, like the moodiness, the atmosphere, like and describing like being in the bush, but a fog coating the area, like, which is like, that doesn't mean music, right? Mm-hmm. But like that vividly creates this image.
1: Well, that's also, the image you described, from my personal context, one instance of like my personal context had completely, actually no, there are still comparable parallels. When you say womp, I think like Wompa fruit from Crash Bandicoot.
2: Like, I mean, like, so how useful is that, right? Like, okay, we're talking about very different things then, right? But we're talking about the same song, so it's just like, yeah.
1: Well, I think that's, lots to chew on to begin. I think I do want to further also discuss like intangibilities in the context of music categorization further too.
2: Mm-hmm.
1: I think for now, do you want to play some music?
2: Yep.
1: And then we can chuck right back in.
2: I got some Two Hollis, old Two Hollis.
1: You want to play the old Two Hollis song?
2: Yeah.
1: All right.
2: Good friend of the show, Max, recommended this stuff from 2021, one of his like early stuff. And watching the music videos, he looks like 11 years old. But it's really, really good. So let's play one of those.
1: Let's play it. 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

Whoa, whoa, whoa.

0: Welcome back to Cracked. Cracked is a program here on FBI Radio 94.5 that comes together to dissect the creative processes that make the music that we love so much. This week, we're talking intangibles. Originally, the idea came to mind from the parallel in sports, where there are components of a player's performance that can't really be put into numbers, like hustle, grit, spirit. You know,
1: and new metrics that just keep getting invented.
0: Yes.
1: Plus minus, which I was telling you about this morning.
0: Yes. And that plus minus, based on what Alex described to me, or would you care to describe it yourself, Alex?
1: You have a shot. See if I've been a good teacher.
0: Well, basically, plus minus is just the score change whilst you're on the field.
1: Yes.
0: Which, ideally, if you're a good player, the score change while you're on the field will tend more towards the positive and so vice versa. Mm-hmm. But I made the counter argument. There are a bajillion different factors involved in that,
1: yeah,
0: which might not necessarily put all the weight of the score change onto you, as it is a team game.
1: Yes.
0: You know what I'm saying?
1: But it's supposed to be like a way of, it's measuring your, like, that player's impact.
0: Yes.
1: As a parallel, it could be like, what is their, like, aura?
0: Yes.
1: Or like, what's their, like, yeah, how much of a game changer are they?
0: Yeah, how much do they change how the team plays, and are they better when they're on? Is the team performing? If you come on and the team performs better as a whole, it's indicative that you're doing something good.
1: And so we're like, what are the plus minus of these Drake songs when they come on your shuffle?
0: That's, I think, a very good segue.
1: Talking about
0: the algorithm,
1: Drake,
0: king.
1: Yes, exactly.
0: The king of the algorithm.
1: You wanted to tell me some more about
0: algorithmic expression?
1: Yeah, earlier you were saying the role of like music streaming services, right?
0: Yes.
1: And like the algorithms that they've kind of designed.
0: Yes.
1: The impact of that. Can you tell me a bit more?
0: Yeah, well, I think it's like a common thing in like human trends. Like, we might not be able to understand something, but we can look at it really close for a really long time, and then you can slap some numbers to parallel.
1: Yeah.
0: You can make an empirical formula.
1: Yep.
0: Where you know what that is, right?
1: Yeah.
0: Okay, cool. If you don't know at home, an empirical formula is just like a formula made from like looking at previous iterations, data, whatever, and making relationships and trying to find a relationship between all the inputs.
1: Yes.
0: And I think the scariest thing that has possibly come up is an empirical formula for like user listening. Obviously, we don't have access to like big Spotify's music listening algorithms and so forth, but with like the copious amounts of data that they have access to from all their user listening analytics, which we get fed every year, and we're like, oh, Spotify rewrap, how cool. But they've really kind of developed inhuman ways to categorize music that we'll never really understand. They've attached a numerical representation of songs and how humans interact with those songs, which are inherently incomprehensible by humans.
1: I mean, like incomprehensible in the sense that we like don't have access to them, right? Because they're like behind like a company's like walls, like the veil.
0: Yes.
1: But I think like you know,
0: you go.
1: I think like with the data,
0: yeah,
1: and like with any evaluation work, like you can see what it's trying to do.
0: Yeah.
1: Like geolocation, right? Like,
0: yeah,
1: what time in the day are you listening to what time, like types of songs?
0: Yeah.
1: Or what types of playlists? When are you like creating a playlist, right? Like,
0: yeah.
1: But I think, and this is what we were saying before, where it's like the datafication of everything, like production and business in the,
0: yes,
1: contemporary society, and like, and in like cloud capitalism is like, how do I break everything down into like quantifiable chunks that I can optimize and like tweak absolutely everything.
0: Yes.
1: And so like and they have teams for people that do this, like that's,
0: yeah,
1: why like Spotify is so profitable, because like it does this. But I think if you looked at it yourself, like if you looked at like your user ID, like
0: yeah,
1: your profile on Spotify,
0: it would make sense, right?
1: It would make sense, but it would be bizarre.
0: Yeah.
1: Like the things that get tagged against like your ID, how it characterizes you,
0: yes,
1: based on like
0: your listening
1: assumptions
0: experience
1: about behavior. Yeah.
0: Yes. I think that's yeah, very clear and true, very bizarre in that respect. I think the thing that I was trying to touch more on is So say a relationship is found between like what someone's listening to, like, and like when someone wants to listen to something and so forth.
1: You're always listening to Drake at 7 p.m.
0: Yes.
1: Well, I hear that through the walls. I'll tell Spotify.
0: Me and Alex live together, if you didn't know. But I don't play Drake, I promise.
1: Yeah.
0: Maybe Drake remixes or something of the sort. Or maybe like, I don't know, the Drake songs of Rihanna. I don't mind those ones.
1: Oh, yeah.
0: When I'm really drunk and I blasting those in your headphones, walking. Powerful. I did it once, like half a year ago. I was like, wow, this is fantastic.
1: Yeah.
0: Actually not bad.
1: Yeah, how does Spotify know if I'm like so pissed?
0: Yeah.
1: Right? Like, well,
0: that's the thing.
1: It's tracking my beers.
0: The thing that I was trying to reach towards is like, all Spotify sees is relationships.
1: Yep.
0: It sees A correlates with B.
1: Yeah.
0: Right? In this algorithmic process.
1: Yes.
0: But A correlates with B, why? A indicates B because. Like
1: that's the intangibility. Yeah.
0: It might be able to say if a certain person expresses A listening trait, then we recommend B.
1: Yeah.
0: They won't be able to know why. It's a numerical representation, and we don't have that like tangible capacity to understand it at its core. All we can see is the relationship and perpetuate the relationship. Yeah. I'm speaking right now in the context of an algorithm.
1: Yeah.
0: It's in just numbers. There's no tangible human component to it that expresses, I don't know.
1: There is in the sense that like there is a team of designers and developers who make, and that's like the issue, right? With like a lot of tech stuff that's made
0: by dehumanizing.
1: Like white guys, right? Like, like there are assumptions made about those like behavioral links, and like assumptions made about the recommendations based on like what they're seeing from a general population. But that's like universalizing like some majorities.
0: Yes.
1: But then,
0: It incorporates presumptions. It doesn't get to like the core of what the musical dynamic contextually within the greater spans of society actually is.
1: I mean, like, because that would suck though. Like, if you play, like, imagine if Spotify, like,
0: who was that smart?
1: Or like, any time you played a song, why'd you play that song?
0: No.
1: Like, why'd you play that song? Like, you have to do a survey after every song. Are you kidding?
0: Yeah.
1: Are you sad? Wait, are you? Oh, no. You must be sad.
0: I'm sad. How do you feel right now? Are you sad? Happy?
1: Are you sad?
0: What's your mood?
1: Tell me.
0: Well, I think the core of it that I grow to kind of lend my, well, my overarching point is there are ways of expressing, categorizing, holding music that are physically tangible in the context of numbers, in the context of algorithmic presentation, right?
1: Like what? Give us some.
0: All those trends, right? You might be able to, might say, as I was saying, if someone expresses X listening pattern.
1: If they've listened to this song 100 times versus like these songs like 20 times. These people that listen to this song like 60 times.
0: They'll then like
1: this
0: song.
1: Yes.
0: Like there will be no tangible, but all it is just recorded, what's the word? Historical evidence that shows this will happen.
1: Yeah.
0: But there's no hypothesis as to why.
1: Yeah. That's like,
0: it's like correlation versus causation, right? They have the correlation in this musical algorithm to propose what to give, but they don't have the causation. They don't know why the person who listened to Drake's, what's this? I don't know. What's like a funny Drake song? Headlines.
1: Green.
0: Text Go Green from Drake 150 times.
1: Yeah.
0: Will really like, I don't know, something else.
1: They don't know that I just like fell asleep and accidentally my nose, I was holding my phone up in front of my face, fell asleep, my nose pressed the
0: replay button,
1: repeat same song only button, and then it just like played
0: precisely
1: for 9 hours while I was asleep.
0: Or I think another good example, you remember when like Justin Bieber was like, everyone go stream Yummy now on services, and like set up like a whole streaming plan for people to get like a bajillion streams on his song. The algorithm wouldn't recognize that, but we tangibly see it because we understand the context.
1: If we're just if we're like exposed to it or like attuned to it, I guess.
0: Yeah. I think I've gone in like a rampant dynamic circle of insanity and my like contextual space in the mainframe of the algorithm.
1: And how
0: like inherent human interaction trumps all algorithmic listening ever. But that algorithmic listening grows ever more and more hungry to parallel those human interactions.
1: Yeah.
0: Where it's like, okay, this song is getting hot because like contextually it's spread through word of mouth.
1: Yeah.
0: People are really liking it. The algorithm can see that and recommend that. And it mirrors that. But it doesn't, it does it, but it's like uncanny valley.
1: Yeah.
0: You know, you're seeing what song people are liking, and it's like, oh, you listen to this artist?
1: Yeah.
0: And they have like 500 listeners. The other people who also have like listening to this artist with 500 listeners, they like this other artist with 300 listeners.
1: Yeah.
0: Here you go. I reckon you'll like that too. And it's like paralleling that human interaction, but in an uncanny valley way.
1: I would recommend reading Liz Pelly's Mood Machine.
0: Okay. You're not the first person to recommend that to me.
1: I think it's very popular at FBI, but it like kind of speaks exactly about this and like Spotify's business structure and like the role of algorithms.
0: Yeah.
1: Probably should have done it like as

Stairs.

0: اسمع بس اسمع بس
1: Yeah, we going all out. She in my section and I ball out. She's all in, so we never fall out. Fall out, fall out. Touch my ting and I put a call out. Call outside, better get your shawl out. Money in the bank and it won't fall out.

0: Welcome back to Cracked. Cracked is a program here on FBI Radio 94.5 that comes together to dissect the creative processes that make the music we love so much. Today, we're talking intangibility, the components of music that you can't really capture in a lot of different ways. We've spoken so far about the parallels of where this concept came from, sporting intangibles to describe a character's or a player's performance, but also intangibles in the terms of the human objective to capture these intangibles with data structures and make money off other humans.
1: Bro, that's not my objective. Look, I don't know about you, but...
0: Sorry, the capitalistic, the late-stage capitalistic objective.
1: Yes.
0: To commodify and quantify human behavior in grandiose data structures and throw shit at humans.
1: Talking about this, the Swedish elephant in the room.
0: Yes.
1: Spotify.
0: Adib Spotify.
1: Yep.
0: But there is a nice component to it, which I think that they may grow, they may try, and until we live in a perpetual surveillance state, they might not be able to really get to. But that's the contextual intangibilities. The ability to perceive and understand and actively respond to the space around you or the people around you, and more than the summation of all of their expressed behavior, but also them as a person understanding their context. Layers of understanding that only come from time, but also the human ability to creatively express forwards. And you had a nice analogy for that, Alex, with sharing a song that you think your friends are really, really gonna like, you know?
1: Yeah. Well, I mean, when we talk, like, I feel like this episode's been a little bit doom and gloom.
0: Definitely.
1: And, like, there are definitely parts of this where it's like, this is gross.
0: Yeah.
1: Like we said, like, the bizarreness, right? When we're talking about, like, your profile on Spotify and how abstract that would be to look at, but also, like, just, it has to be an abstraction of, like, who you are. Like, it has to be devoid of like assumption and like causation, because like that would just like that would weaken the data, so in a very like functional sense. But yeah, like when we were thinking about this episode and stuff and like talking, like there are still like, that's the charm, right? Like, and I think when we opened today, like talking about the vibe of a song, when you just like know that there's like a spark or like there's chemistry. But an example I was thinking of, like, where again, like, back to that, like, I know you mentioned danceability, like DJs, like maybe like setting up their set to like be optimized for danceability. I think that loses some of the charm of like what's good about DJing, but like I think that like the best one, nice, like really cool intangible with music is that that experience of when you're playing a song like on a road trip, and just like everyone in the car just like just loves it, and it just like is just so much fun, and everyone just like gets so giddy. Or when you show a song to a friend inadvertently by just like being on Aux or something, and they're like, this is like the best song I've heard. Like, that's a really cool experience.
0: I think that's a fantastic experience. Do you have any good ones? I one came to mind that I'm like, wow, that was the best thing ever.
1: Well, I was saying at our like party, at our housewarming, like
0: we had a housewarming.
1: It was good.
0: Sorry if you weren't invited.
1: Like, you had to be there.
0: If you want to get an invite, you can text us on 0435123945. The other week,
1: we've already had the how are they getting an invite?
0: They can come in the next one.
1: Maybe. Oh, okay.
0: Also, you can follow us on Instagram at Cracked Broadcast. Someone DM'd us on Instagram that they're asking us a question.
1: Okay.
0: And I responded.
1: We respond.
0: Like, I will respond. I liked it. I was like, wow.
1: Give us your questions.
0: This is nice.
1: Like, we're happy to answer.
0: As you were saying, I think I have like a really warm cherry to put on top of the whole episode.
1: Yeah.
0: That correlates to what I was just talking about.
1: Okay.
0: But you were saying at the house party.
1: Yes, at the house party. I don't DJ. I'm not a DJ. I just like fiddle around with it.
0: Like, you like music.
1: Yeah. We just needed someone there, so I was playing, and I like, it's not like a big deal, like DJing's not hard, you just like press play, come on, not to be an asshole, but like it was just fun, just like putting tracks on and like just talking to friends. But then I like had this one like Travis Scott Fuck On My DJ like Rockstar edit from SoundCloud that I found from an Instagram reel that was like a LeBron edit. And so like that's how I got there. But I was like, this song is so fun and ridiculous and stupid, where it's just got like these blasted out guitars, and I was like, this would be so just funny to play. And I just like played at the party, and just seeing all these heads turn and look at it, because it's just like so ridiculous. And then having
0: eyes are on me,
1: having friends just like then ask me about it afterwards, like I don't know if it's an ego thing, but like it is, it's just like a nice feeling. Yeah. And like then knowing my friend like really loved the song is like,
0: that's an intangible musical experience.
1: You can't predict for it, like you can't account for it, and you shouldn't. Like
0: yeah.
1: The moment you try to like, my set is perfectly optimized for discoverability.
0: Yeah.
1: Like
0: well, I think
1: I'm proving myself like, how much of a gatekeeper I am.
0: Yeah.
1: And, like,
0: there's a greater human component to that development of the set.
1: Yeah.
0: Do you want to know the cherry on top I was going to say?
1: Yeah, give us the cherry.
0: The cherry on top is community.
1: You know? Yeah. Well, yeah, why do you do it?
0: Yeah, well, the expression and understanding that comes with the community to then hence provide music to the community in that context.
1: Yeah.
0: Is inherently human because it's based on a human interaction. The other component is also, not to go back to the algorithm or whatever. Uh-huh. I feel like I'm using this as like a way to like just shit talk and doom and gloom. And
1: hey, look, the algorithm gave me the Instagram reel of the LeBron James edit. Like, I'm grateful for that.
0: That's also fair. But no, that like it posed a question to my mind that the algorithm's presence itself augments like our human listening experience, where there are people who are consciously contrarian to the algorithm. We're like, I hate the algorithm. Everything I come from is organic music listening experiences.
1: Yeah, we're going to see a Tradcath like revival that is just for music.
0: Yeah, but that already happened. And it died. It's called Nino Protocol.
1: Oh, come on. No, they were like on the blockchain. That's like not...
0: Yeah, I know. It's still pretty gross. They're dead though.
1: So anyway, whatever.
0: Yeah.
1: Hey, rest in peace or something.
0: They tried something, you know?
1: Sorry, I interrupted. Your cherry, please.
0: Yes. But I think as well, like... Well, this is, it poses more of a question than a statement.
1: Mm.
0: So we're seeing a movement of music listening experience and discovery, which is contrary to algorithmic expression. Do you think the algorithm will ever grow consciousness of that? Actually, no, then again, I can also answer my own question. This contrarian to algorithmic expression listening is probably cut of the legs in the context where, what's the word? If no one participates in the algorithm, it can never respond.
1: Yeah.
0: But maybe it'll also reflect it in the people that do participate that also are adjacent to communities that are algorithm contrarian.
1: Yeah, yeah.
0: Very, very loose words that I think maybe are not super tangible immediately. But the crux is, be nice to your friends, grow community, learn to love and understand each other, and you'll have the best form of music discovery.
1: Yeah.
0: Human interaction. When music is shared to you with like a smile on the face and a sense of excitement and joy that comes from someone else who gets the opportunity to share what they love.
1: Yeah.
0: That's how you know something's good.
1: Yes. And
0: that's why we do
1: definitely,
0: it.
1: Definitely, definitely, definitely. That reminds me, that was very beautifully put, Luke.
0: Thank you.
1: I feel like it reminds me of something that was also very beautifully put to me by my good friend, Lindsay.
0: Shout out, Lindsay.
1: Where it's like, as an ethos for life, it's like staying curious but not ambitious. And we were speaking about it earlier this morning, where it's like, if you take that attitude of curiosity, like you're constantly going to be engaged to new things, and like you're on that process of discovering because you're always, your ears are constantly open because like you have this curious outlook. But it's not because you're trying to listen to every possible song possible and complete. You're not speed running
0: music.
1: Yeah, you're not speed running underground hip hop. You're not speed running like a 90s yes. ambient.
0: Well, I think
1: like curiosity lets you be taken by the wave of life.
0: I think you can still speed run music and still be curious, because sometimes you're like, oh, I'm listening to this song, and you can tell like,
1: sure,
0: like I think
1: it's I think it's an ethos for life. Rather, you can maybe do it in your behaviors.
0: Yeah. I know what you mean. I think that was also a very nitpicky expression.
1: Definitely.
0: Because I speedrun music when I'm curious sometimes. Because I'm like, will I like this song? Let me check out like 30 seconds of this song intermittently when there's like 1,000 different songs I'm curious about right now. I simply don't have enough time to listen to every single one ever.
1: That's life.
0: I was like, I want to. Out of my curiosity, it's driving me to listen to all of them. But yeah, it's also like, well, let me check. If I listen to the first like 15 seconds, it's okay. The first middle, oh, it's okay. And the back middle, then I'll give it another go and like properly learn to like it. I want to learn to like it, listen to it. Give it the time and flowers it deserves.
1: Sure. You might be busy, but yeah, it's about the principle.
0: Yes, I do align 100% with the principle. Anyway, I think that's the end of the episode. You've joined us here on Cracked this week. Or do you have anything left to say, Alex?
1: Other than just love life.
0: Stay curious.
1: Yeah, stay curious. Just
0: express yourself beautifully.
1: Yeah, you're doing the right thing already. You're listening to the radio.
0: Yeah.
1: Like, that's a great first step.
0: Yeah.
1: To finding new stuff.
0: Until next week, you've been listening to Cracked on FBI Radio 94.5.

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0: the name of the program is Lunch. Do you get it? We love Sydney music. I've got so much great music to play for you, so much really cool stuff on the way. That track is so beautiful. Let's hop on back to some music now. Enough yapping, Louisa. Really, really fantastic, kind of experimental, really pushing the boundaries. I'm really here for it.
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0: Hello, how are you going today? 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It's Wednesday. It is just past 1:05 p.m. You're now listening to Lunch. My name's Louisa Christie. I'm going to be here with you for the next couple hours until 3 p.m. We're going to be hanging out. We're going to be listening to so much great, great music. Broadcasting to you from our studios here in FBI Radio, broadcasting from stolen Gadigal land, land that was unceded, land that rightfully belongs to the Gadigal people, and paying my respects to Gadigal elders past, present, emerging, and would like to extend that respect to any First Nations people tuned into the show today. Sovereignty was never ceded, always was, always will be. I'll also give a shout out to the team from Cracked. Thanks to Luke and Alex for holding it down 12 to 1, as they do every week with another great show. If you missed it and want to check back in with them, you can do that at any time. FBI.radio is where you'll find that episode on demand. But we're here in the present. We're on Lunch. I was going to say it's a beautiful day. It's a day. There's no clouds. I don't know if you can hear it in my voice. I'm just one of the many victims of whatever the hell is going around. So my apologies for, you know, if there are any little sniffles here and there, but you know, we're just so committed. We're so committed to music. We're here on a Wednesday, and we're going to have an amazing, amazing show. Right at the top, I played you a really cool track from Quade White coming out of London. It was called Blouse and Skirt. And I've got a lot of really great new songs to share with you over the next couple hours that I am very excited about. Over the next hour, we have tracks from Eris the Planet, Mousetui, MX97, all coming up pretty soon. We're going to be hearing something a little bit later in the show from our album of the week, which is Sparkle Mummy. We're also in the last, 6 days of our end of financial year drive, which if you don't know anything about that, what the hell are you doing? But I'll just give you a little refresher that FBI, we're trying to raise $50,000 for the station before the end of financial year, which is pretty soon. That is on June 30th, which I think is next Tuesday. So if maybe, you know, you still need to get your taxes in order, you still just want to get a little bit off your taxable income for, you know, the year ending in 2026, then now's your time. 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How good. And all the money goes towards us and us continuing to broadcast to you and find cool new music to listen to. Also, if you'd like to get in touch with me, I'd love to hear from you. 0435-123-945. That is the text line number, and you can text any point during the show. I'd love to hear from you, hear whatever you have to offer me today. In terms of what I have to offer you, we should just dive into some music now, because I feel like I've been talking for quite a long time. I'm going to play this new one from a really great artist coming out of Far North Queensland. This is KB with Headache.

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1: Language warning.

Curse the Planet right there. Coming out of Washington, D.C. with a track called Baby. Comes from a mixtape she just put out called It Be That Damn Phone. And isn't that the truth? You'll be hearing a few tracks from that over this week here on FBI Radio 94.5, which is what you're listening to right now. Before that, we heard a really nice long track from an Edinburgh band, Oedipus and the Mama's Boys, woof name, with a track called A Daisy For You, John. And right at the top, KB coming out of far north Queensland with Headache, that one also featured Capes, here on Lunch, Wednesday Lunch, with me, Louisa Christie. Shout out Mark and Miranda on the text line who sent in another hypothetical question for me to answer, and I welcome it with open arms. So we have, Louisa, you can be an Australian postage stamp of your design to go on a letter to anywhere in the world of your choosing. What is your design and final destination? Any thoughts? Mark says, for me, it's a southern brown tree frog going to Heraklion in Crete. Well, thank you, Mark. Thank you for this text, and thank you for listening, as always. I have to admit, I do not recall the last time I had to use a postage stamp, to be honest. The act of letter writing, it's a lost art. I would love, like, everyone's talking about bringing back physical media and, you know, getting off our phones, as Eris the Planet said, it be that damn phone. We need to start writing letters again. And also, so I know what postage stamps look like. Because, Mark, I haven't used a postage stamp in so long. So I was like, what are postage stamps looking like these days? And I was trying to Google it. And you know what? It's inconclusive. I'm not, to be honest, Mark, I'm not seeing any, at least the ones that are on, like, Google Images, I'm not really seeing any that are, like, sparking joy and excitement. So I don't even know what I'm going to put on my postage stamp. I do love like the Australian wildlife ones. I think they're really sick. So just off the top of my head, I feel like a nice, I don't want to copy you with the tree frog. So maybe we'll go like a platypus or something because they're pretty dope. As for the location, another thing, I've been looking through my phone recently, and a few years ago, I was like, actually last night, I was like reminiscing on a holiday I went to, why am I forgetting where I went? I went to Portugal and Spain a few years ago and it was amazing, and I'm feeling a bit nostalgic for that era. So maybe I'll be in my little platypus postage stamp in a letter to Lisbon in Portugal. I'm quite happy with that. I would, yeah, love to be in Lisbon, but also how good is it to be in Sydney? How good is it to be listening to FBI Radio in Sydney? They don't have that in Lisbon, I gotta say. They do not have FBI Radio in Lisbon, and what they also do not have is great First Nations music. I'm gonna play you a new one from Books Kid. It is called Nyani On My Mind. This one comes with a language warning. And you're on Lunch.

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1: FBI.
0: Sydney Unlocked.

MX97 right there. The Sydney producer has just put out a new EP called Fool's Errand. I played you the title track from that. So cool. Always love hearing his productions. Yeah, good to see him returning. It's been a minute. 2024, apparently, which is crazy. We also had some more really great Sydney music. Club Bistro and Problem Green teaming up for Pigpen. Very politically charged track about cops and that's all I can say to that. Right at the top, we heard from Books Kid with Neon Cartagene coming out of Fremantle here on FBI Radio 94.5. You're on Lunch with me, Louisa Christie, here with you until 3 p.m. So happy to be here every week. I love coming into FBI Radio, very passionate about getting to, you know, talk to you guys, getting to play music, getting to discover so much great music through FBI myself, through just being a listener and kind of following different artists and seeing, you know, you can kind of tap into different scenes depending on like, oh, this person played with that person, this played with, they collaborated here. And I think in this age of, you know, of algorithms and Spotify and AI music and so many AI being trained on Australian musicians, it's really, really important to support community radio, because here is where it all starts. Here is places like FBI, other community radio too, like shout out to SCR, shout out Koori Radio, also based here in Sydney. Nowhere else is really championing Australian music and local music, independent music, underground music, the way FBI does. And I am very passionate about that. 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We're trying to raise $50,000 before the end of financial year, just to kind of keep the lights on here, but also to ensure that FBI can sort of stick around for another 20 plus years and continue helping the Sydney creative community against all the odds, against so many odds. 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And thank you. Thank you in advance. Let me know if you donate anything. I'll give you a shout out on the radio. But also, like, who cares about that? You get to help, you know, you get to help keep things moving, is what I'm trying to say. I'm going to play you some really pretty brand new music now. Speaking of artists that I've kind of, only really discovered through FBI, Teether, who's originally from Melbourne, now based over in the UK, he's just announced a new album. It's coming out in a couple weeks, actually. It's called Harder Yakka, and there's one song that you can stream now. Only on Bandcamp, I believe Teether is completely off streaming services, and to that I salute him. And to that, let's listen to this new song. It's called Spiral Step, and you're on Lunch.

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Mousetooey, right there with Dog Show, that comes from the album they put out last year, DJ Set. It was an album of the week here at FBI Radio. Very, very beloved band, Mousetooey. We also heard from The Wild Onion, coming from right here in Sydney with their track The Lesson. And right at the top, I played you a brand new one from Teether. It's called Spiral Step. It's from his forthcoming new album. Very exciting to hear that. You're listening to Lunch here on FBI Radio 94.5. My name is Louisa Christie. I want to tell you about a really cool, I guess, event series or like venue that's just, I just saw news about this morning, which I'm very, very excited for. If you were going out a little bit, maybe around like 2023, then you might remember Pleasures Playhouse, which was kind of had a bunch of events sort of happening over a few months in a like a abandoned church in the Sydney CBD, and they didn't do anything with the space for the longest time after that, and which is a shame because it was such a cool space. And but they've actually just announced this morning, it's kind of like a rebrand. So they've rebranded as Unholy Playhouse, and they've just announced like a whole stack of events happening kind of over the next couple months, which is very, very exciting. There's like obviously a lot of like, there's you know, kind of club nights and DJs, there's some DJ workshops, there's apparently a live exorcism that you can go to, which I don't know if I'll be going to that, but hey, if you want to go see a live exorcism, I mean, I don't know, may as well. Life is short. When are you going to get to do that again? But if you want to see the full program, I'll put the link in the episode description for today. It's also unholyplayhouse.com.au. And there's a lot of your other really cool kind of live music stuff, including this gig, yeah, that was announced with the stack of other cool events. It's an event by Variance, which is kind of a, they've done a few events. It's been very sort of like electronic kind of hyper pop focus, I want to say. And this, they've got a lineup which is really, really fantastic. It is Lucy Lamb from Melbourne is headlining. We've also got Agony, Heart Armor, Porcelain Boy, and Ricky Twinkle Wells all playing, who are all like amazing local acts, by the way. I have seen Porcelain Boy. I've seen most of these acts live and they're amazing and they just put out really great music. So, and the tickets are pretty cheap. That's happening on the 30th of July. So in just over a month's time. Again, I'll put details to that in the episode description for today. And to get you in the mood, to entice you maybe, let's listen to some new Lucy Lamb, because she's just put out an album and it's amazing. Here's Drive on Lunch.

0: Is this live?
1: Yes, this is.
0: Oh, shit. Oh, I'm sorry. Oh, God.
2: This is a language warning.
3: So it's a banger. Little miss grandma, bitch. 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

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No shade, I'm really chillin' with icons. Youngin' May says she want that flow back. Why this bitch tryna act like Kodak? I bet she want braids down to the bra strap. She got affected by that silicone boss.

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I got another ice delivery for the city. You gotta keep things cool and stop your shoes melting to the pavement. Besides the bushfires, job's pretty cruisy. You know I got that AC blaring, a frosty 35. It's better than out there. What a fucking scorcher. You know, it's not the heat that gets you, it's the humidity.

You're listening to FBI Radio 94.5 on Lunch with me, Louisa Christie, and I also do not want to die on Parramatta Road. Please do not take me out that way. We just heard Yao Yao Cassio with Autoerotic Self-Immolation coming from right here in Sydney. Before that, we heard a bunch of really cool songs. Safa from India, from Kolkata with 614, How It Ends. We also heard from Jubilee with No Fear, another really great Sydney artist from the Western Sydney kind of ballroom scene. She's been an independent artist of the week here. Love her. And right at the top, I played you some Lucy Lamb Drive because of a really cool programming announce that was this morning from Unholy Playhouse. I've got the details for that in the episode description if you missed it or if you just want a bit more of a refresher. Would you look at that? It is just past two. It's 2:01 p.m. on your Wednesday. I hope you're having a amazing day in the depths of winter. We've just passed the winter solstice and it is a cold one. I hope you've had something nice and warm for lunch. I'm very cozy here in the studio and so happy to get into this next hour of music with you. We got some Kalela, we've got some Body Type. Sparkle Mummy has our album of the week this week. I'm very excited to hear something from that in a little bit. Also in a little bit, 2:30, we have Lost and Found. Every week I bring in a bit of an older song that I have been loving a lot this week that I want us all to revisit and enjoy together. And because with the FBI kind of end of financial year drive and the fundraising we're doing, I've been thinking a lot about the Sydney scene and kind of maybe not forgotten songs of Sydney, but just, you know, songs from Sydney of the past. So for the past month, I've been doing all older Sydney songs. And yeah, this week is no exception. We have a very iconic song from an extremely beloved Sydney-based collaboration, I want to say. If you have any guesses, if the word filth means anything to you, 0435-123-945. Would love to hear your guesses for that. That's going to be revealed at 2:30 p.m. Also, while you're texting in, don't forget to sign up as a financial supporter. Help us make this $50,000 so we can keep doing this. So you can have something to listen to in your car. You can stay on top of all the best new music coming out of Sydney surrounds and general Australia. And we get to keep doing what we love doing. So everyone wins. FBI.radio/support. Let's get back into it, I reckon. Here is a new one from coming out of London now. It is X Tiana with I Like. And it comes with a language warning. You're on Lunch.

Some gorgeous, dreamy shoegaze coming out of Toronto. That's Mad Iris with The Confession here on Lunch. We also heard a new one from Sydney's Body Type. They have a new album coming out pretty soon called Tally. I played you their new track, Mulberry. Body Type, also part of the really cool programming announced for Unholy Playhouse that was just announced this morning. They're playing on the 10th of September. Their tickets are around $40. If you haven't seen Body Type before, I reckon it'd be a pretty cool place to see them. So yeah, again, links in the episode description if that intrigues you. And then right at the top, Xtiana with I Like, here on your Wednesday, here on FBI Radio 94.5. I'm going to come back in about 15 minutes for Lost and Found. I'm going to play a bit of a throwback Sydney smash hit. If you have any guesses, my clue to you is filth. 0435-123-945. If anything springs to mind, something might spring to mind. There might be maybe an album that is named that. I'm not being very subtle, but you know. Maybe. 0435-123-945. I'd love to hear your guesses. Let's take things over to Queensland now. We're going to play something from The Queen, Sydney Phillips, her new one, Bikey, featuring Fresh Boy Swag, here on Lunch.

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1: Trendsetter!
2: One hit of burn my lid, I tried the roach and that's my whole day. Pan the XPS, honey chicken with the gay. Fluffy little bunny, silly man, in a heyday. Madison Productions, I'm the water boy, she dilates. Acting up like a GSC or OA. She a team player, I'm a teaser and I can't pay. Home internet to duck her out unless you okay. Try to dodge a case, suck a OJ out in LA. Tessa out of fire, bombed in Channel 5 at COVID X. Keep your donuts down, I seen that burn up in the gay. Yeah, you sound down for that fentanyl, I hit that indie wolf from Steel Blade. Strung out like an orchestra, I stole that bar, investigate. 2012, simmer down, we still 08 base. I bought my promise, hoping change in case he rocked it.

I think I need to regulate. I think 60 minutes of bitching, yeah, we fucking home of it. Troubles got a crazy vibe, enjoy it on that Blu-ray. Acting up like a GC, I'm quick. She a team player, I'm a team player, I get paid. Hold her in, then let the dog her out, and yeah, she okay. Try to dodge a case.

Saswana and Endless teaming up for that one. Jarhead here on FBI Radio 94.5. We heard a bunch of really cool music before that. We heard from Kalela and AK Paul with Out of Time. That one was apparently actually originally written and recorded during her 2017 sessions for Take Me Apart, her second album, which is so crazy and so nice to see it finally being released like almost 10 years later. So cool. We also heard from Nature's Silence coming out of Perth with their track Going Under. Then right at the top, Sydney Phillips with Bikey. But right now it is just about to be 2:30 here on your Wednesday, here on Lunch with me, Louisa Christie. And this time at 2:30, we do Lost and Found, where every week I bring in an older song that I have really, really been loving this week, because I love keeping up with new music as much as the next person, but I always find myself coming back to old favorites, or I love being able to come back to a song and you've like, oh, like I've forgotten how good this song was. And what I've been doing for the past month while we're in this end of financial year fundraising mode, we're thinking about Sydney music, we're loving Sydney music, we're loving FBI, we're loving all things Sydney. So I've been keeping it very Sydney focused for the past month. In the past month, we've had some old VV Pete, we've had some Julia Jacklin, and I'm going to play, the song I've picked for you this week comes from a very, very, very, very beloved album and group here in Sydney. And here at this station, I am going to play you some Collarbones this week, which I'm very, very excited for. Listen, if you've been listening to FBI for a while, like, I don't need to introduce to you who Collarbones are. You know what's up. But just in case, Collarbones are, of course, the very iconic duo band made up of, it's a kind of cross-city collaboration. It was made up of Travis Cook from Adelaide and our very own Marcus Whale from right here in Sydney. Both make incredible music under their own names. But yeah, for a good like 15 years, they were part, they were Collarbones, and they put out about 5 albums, all incredible. Very, very famous Flume remix that came out about 10 years ago, but the music, the non-Flume stuff is better in my opinion. And yeah, in 2023, they announced they were breaking up, and they announced one final album called Filth, which is so, so, so, so, so good. It was absolutely rinsed on this station here when it came out. It was an album of the week. It was nominated for FBI Smack Awards. Sadly, didn't win anything, but that's not here or there. I'm not here to rally against the 2023 FBI Smack Award voters, because that's neither here nor there. We're here in the present, and we're going to enjoy this music for what it is. We're not going to pit art against each other.

like kind of feel good, like, is this is such a cliche way to describe music, but it's just so that like cliche image where you're like, driving along the highway and you're like, oh, let me roll the windows down, and with some really, really filthy lyrics, which we love to hear that. And so without further ado, you know what, let's just, this is what we want to listen to right now. Collarbones, Ripe for Filth from 2023, my lost and found pick for the week. Let me know what you think of this one. 0435 123 945. And sign up as a financial supporter of FBI Radio. Let's go.

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2: In This Body is the debut album from Chicago-based artist Sparkle Mommy, and it takes out our album of the week. The record moves between 70s bolero, experimental soul, and Brazilian jazz. Singing in both Spanish and English, Sparkle Mommy dives into the cloudy and wondrous world of her childhood memories. Recorded in mostly single takes, the project is the fluid meeting point of the past and the present.

from our album of the week this week. That was Sparkle Mummy, Pencil and Voke. I hope I said that right. Dear God, I'm so sorry, Sparkle Mummy. From her album In This Body, so gorgeous, so beautiful. Hope you've been loving listening to that one all week this week on FBI Radio 94.5. We also had another really beautiful track. We went all the way to Ibiza with some very un-Ibiza music from Mark Barrett. That was Variation 6. And by the top, we had Lost and Found. We threw it all the way back to 2023 with Collarbones, Ripe for Filth, from their incredible 2023 album, Filth, which I still love and rinse on the regular. But maybe it's been a minute since you listened to that. And if so, I hope it was... I hope you'll give it another chance. I hope you'll go back to it. We're very, very almost at 3 p.m., which is so crazy. The time is really flying by. And that means it's, kind of soon for me to get out of here. And in my place, you'll have Harry Hastings and Charlie Fern, who will take you through your Arvos 3 to 6 p.m. But I've still got a few more tracks that I would like to play for you, including some really great Sydney music coming up. Right now we have a double date with Creeping on Lunch.

Namasenda right there with Madonna here on FBI Radio 94.5. It's pretty much time for me to get out of here, but I'll just quickly tell you about the other songs I played. We also heard from Sydney artist Grace Barr, her new track Dirty Sea. Double Date at the top there with Creeping. And it is, yeah, time for me to get out of here. We've got Harry Hastings and Charlie Fern coming in for Arvos. Thanks so much for hanging out. Remember to sign up as a financial supporter, fbi.radio/support. We're trying to raise $50,000 before end of financial year. Here's one last one for you, Takara with Not Your God. And I'll catch you next time.

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1: A very happy good afternoon to you all.
2: Just past the winter solstice.
1: That's right.
2: We have like 2 extra minutes of sun time.
1: Two extra minutes?
2: I don't know. It's not much. It's been like 2 days.
1: It's the shortest day of the year, and then does it get more? We get more sun. Yeah. Oh, that's good.
2: So I think we've got like an extra like 2 minutes of sun compared to a few days ago.
1: Oh, hey, I'll take any extra that I can get.
2: Truly.
1: You are tuned into Wednesday Arvos with Harry and Charlie. How you doing, Charlie?
2: We're here. We're queer. Pride Month.
1: That's right. Happy Pride Month. Before we get into today's show, we would like to acknowledge that today and every day here in Redfern, we are broadcasting on the stolen Gadigal land. Stolen land of the Gadigal people of the Eora Nation, and pay our respects to any First Nations folk listening in, to elders past and present, and honour this long lineage and tradition of storytelling, which is what we're doing here at FBI Radio, and creating, which is something that people have been doing here for thousands of years before us. Sovereignty was never ceded, and it always was, always will be Aboriginal land. We've got a pretty fun show planned for you today. What are you excited for, Charlie?
2: You've got new Rona. There's new Miss Kanina.
1: That's right. I did want to kick things off last week. I feel like we spoke a little bit. I've felt a new Rona track.
2: Yeah, you were so convinced that there was one and there wasn't one. But then one appeared.
1: One appeared.
2: It's always the way. I feel like I always discover new tracks I'm really excited about, like on a Thursday.
1: Yes.
2: And then I have to wait what do you mean I have to wait 6 days?
1: Exactly. And this one did come out 6 days ago. Exactly. And Rona is also playing on the Yours and Owls lineup, which is very exciting for those of you who are planning to go along to that.
2: Tickets dropped today, so you can actually go purchase them now.
1: Right now.
2: Not just sign up for pre-sale.
1: That's right. We'll pop a link up on fbi.radio. where you can find the Wednesday program page, as well as you can sign up to be a supporter at fbi.radio/support. It is, of course...
2: Get those tax returns, baby!
1: That's right. It's the final stretch before the end of the financial year. We've got 6 days left. And, yeah, as per usual, please hit us up on 0435-123-945. Let us know what you're up to. Let us know what you're loving. Let us know what you love about the station, your favorite song that you've heard from the station. Maybe we will drop it into the playlist today for you. This track is called To the Ground, and the little synopsis that Rona gave on their Instagram says, "We are mirrors of country, and country is a mirror of us. Its frequency moves through us just as ours moves through it." And it's got a beautiful video that came out too, and it's kind of really atmospheric, sprawling, and does what Rona does best, is combine both conceptually and sonically elements of their home in the desert and cityscapes from their new home in Naarm, Melbourne. Let's dive straight on into it. I think this is To the Ground from Rona.

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0: kicking things off with one from Australia and finishing off with one from Australia. Right up the top, we heard the one, brand new one from Rona, To the Ground. In the middle there, one out of Oslo, that was Smurs with Spring Summer. A couple of Spring Summer songs coming out lately.
1: I love this time of the year because you start to get the singles that'll come for the summer releases here. So we kind of get like this little build up.
0: 100%.
1: Like
0: this get is us right where amped it starts. Up for summer. Speaking of, you were talking about spring gardening early.
1: Yes, I was earlier. Because I missed my winter planting.
0: What do you plant in winter?
1: Last year I did broccoli, carrots, beetroot. I had purple cauliflower. Mm. That was fun. That was really fun.
0: Amazing.
1: I was supposed to have rainbow carrots, but then I pulled them out and they were all orange.
0: Okay.
1: So don't really know what happened there. And then I, like all year round, I have like herbs and lavender and stuff like that.
0: How many broccoli do you yield from
1: that? I had a dozen.
0: Nice. That's incredible.
1: So I companion planted them with carrots because the roots were sitting at different depths and I have deep enough planters that I could get away with it. And so the carrots were a little bit stunted. I definitely could have aerated my soil better, but they tasted very like condensed carrot taste and they were delicious. So would recommend.
0: I do love, I mean, like in Sweden, they have like tiny strawberries.
1: Yeah, and well, the strawberries I've grown have mostly been tiny.
0: They're so fragrant.
1: My strawberry plants did get decimated by these weird ants, though.
0: Oh, that's a shame.
1: So I've pulled everything out of that bed. It's honestly kind of not bad that I probably haven't planted anything because I've had just continuous pest issues.
0: Mm, and you've got a new baby puppy.
1: Well, who has discovered that she can climb up the pots onto the planters, and I turned around the other night, and it was like 11 p.m., and I thought she was just going out for a wee. And no, she's in the sky, right near the top of the balcony, and I'm like, do not climb the next level because you're going to fall down.
0: Too Spider-Man-y for the errand good.
1: She has no sense of danger at the moment, and it stresses me out.
0: Oh, poor love. But, hey, you're doing a good job.
1: Thank you.
0: In there, we also had one from your album of the week last week. That was Wulu and Poison Anna with Cold Bricks. A really beautiful piece. We were saying it felt like it could have been part of a longer piece.
1: I feel like a lot of shorter songs tend to be quite punchy and they try to like pack in the same structure. Like if you think of like a hardcore track, you've got a minute 30 and you
0: get to the point real quick.
1: Verse, chorus, bridge sort of situation. But like this was a very meandering one that I if you told me that was a 7-8 minute sort of ambient expansion track, I would be like, yeah.
0: Yeah, it kind of reminded me of like E4E.
1: Yeah.
0: It's kind of like sprawling, non-linear stuff.
1: Love a remix if Willow and Poison Anna, if you're listening.
0: Totally.
1: Give us like an extended remix.
0: Yeah, I'd love that.
1: I'd mess with that.
0: And we finished things off with one from Denny that was Out Here. And that track came with an accompanying short film. And it's challenging perspectives and power, and the line, who is the monster, those hunted or those who hunted them? Resilience is not just inherited but actively lived. Is my identity nothing but an act of protest? She put that out along with the track. I thought that was really interesting, released through Madame Pekana Records. It is the 20th anniversary of the Tamagotchi, something that, I mean, I remember when I first got my Tamagotchi, which is probably around 20 years ago.
1: Well, yeah, 2006?
0: Oh, gosh, no, it cannot be. It must be the 20th anniversary.
1: Because I definitely had one in kindergarten, and I was in kindergarten in 2006.
0: So did I, and I was in kindergarten in 1996, so I think it must be the specific, 30? It must be the Tamagotchi Mini that is.
1: Oh, yeah, okay, they have had a lot of iterations. Speaking of, they have, like, the Tamagotchi, like, Tropical Paradise in Kmart's now.
0: Oh.
1: And I think I need to go to Kmart for this. I hate Kmart. I hate being Kmart, but I will go.
0: For a Tamagotchi.
1: It's, like, the color version, so it's bigger and it has a little button on the side, so it's not the keyring kind, and it has like more mini games and it's a colored screen, and I think that would be very fun.
0: I'm really confused now by when Tamagotchi actually came out. We're gonna do
1: Tamagotchi
0: some research.
1: Tamagotchi is forever. Tamagotchi is infinite. Tamagotchi is part of you.
0: And Tamagotchi is also a song.
1: Yes, a very fun song.
0: A local song out of Sydney. Do you want to talk a bit about it before we dive in?
1: It's just a really good, like, I like the beat under it. I think it has really good tempo. It's texturally very dense.
0: All right. I like it. Well, should we dive in?
1: Yeah.
0: This one needs a language warning. It was released by Jacoby and Nomu. You're on FAIR Radio.
1: Hell yeah.
2: Bitch won't play no Tamagotchi, so little bitch don't play with me. Tamagotchi on my shit. This clip might be a prophecy. Tamagotchi on your feet. If this is your final call, then this your final fantasy. This your final fantasy. This your final fantasy. No Mu on a B. It's Jacoby on a B. If you see me pose, I'm loading. Game uploading, play number one, never needed a motive. Play number one, never needed a modem. Bitch, stay sitting on my hip, I don't got no time for games. Time I got you hoping, time I got me, hocus pocus. Mixing a potion, I gotta stay focused. Mind on money, money in notion. Random stay malfunction, joystick hit the bitch in motion. 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Hit after hit, I'ma make them glitch all day. 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He tried to put a battery in my anatomy. 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He thinking that I'm really about to go soft. He thinking that it really about to make a prof.

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This your final fantasy.

0: And bitch won't play no Tamagotchi, so little bitch don't play with me. Tamagotchi on my shit, this clip might be a prophecy. Tamagotchi on your feet. If this is your final call, then this your final fantasy.
1: Swearing, we all do it, do you?
2: The next one needs a language warning.

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Three, three, four, one, bounce. 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Three, three, four, one, bounce. 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

0: some really beautiful textural flangey stuff fading out underneath me. That was Cherry Ripe, Pinegrove and Ben. This action will need to have consequences. Some beautiful local music from an artist that we champion here at FBI Radio. Also in that round of songs, we heard Tamagotchi right up the top. We heard Lin Lin with Black and Ethan French out of Perth with Reckless and Arranged, Day 56.
1: I love the bass line on that track.
0: I love that track.
1: Like a really like jazz inspired, like arpeggiated bass line, like a walking bass.
0: Mm-hmm. It was very, very good. Very beautiful. Just warm.
1: Yeah, like really just the timbre as well as the chords together.
0: And it'd be traveling. It'd be meandering.
1: I used to know what why a walking bass line was called a walking bass, and I've promptly forgot.
0: I mean, it makes sense. I feel like even without
1: all of that debt on my music degree, I don't remember anything.
0: Hey, you remember what matters? It is, of course, our end of year financial drive. That's what matters. We want to continue doing what we love doing and sharing new music, sharing culture, sharing art, sharing events with you. And
1: because you matter as listeners, and without you, we wouldn't be here. We wouldn't be yapping. 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

0: you've been thinking about donating, you'll want to be doing it in the next couple of days because it's tax time, baby.
1: That's right. You can claim it right back.
0: Donate before June 30 to help keep us alive. 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If you've ever kind of tuned in and gotten any value out of what you hear, whether you're in your car, whether you're online, whether you're reading articles on the website, we value you so much and we want to keep doing what we're doing too. Like, we all want to be here. We love it so much. A healthy FBI, as we know, equals a healthy Sydney. We've, you know, just this year alone, we've put on things like the Metro Artist in Residence programming that had some of the best artists in Sydney across multi-genres. And I think that
1: Cherry
0: is
1: Ripe.
0: Like, yeah, Cherry Ripe was on there.
1: Barrel.
0: And
1: heaps of artists.
0: Like, talk about a showcase of what we do. 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And as always, donations over $2 are tax deductible.
1: Absolutely are. And we want to know, please hit us up on 0435123945. Tell us what makes you feel whimsy. What keeps you in touch with your whimsical,
0: elsewhere, you know,
1: creative...
0: In the darkest parts of the year.
1: That's right.
0: You've got to keep, you know... Childish curiosity. I say words like a child.
1: And it's beautiful. It's whimsical.
0: Professional talker. That's my whimsy, actually. Don't criticize me.
1: No criticizing here. Let's dive into another local gem.
0: Yes.
1: This is from 1-800-MIKEY. This is Lost in Translation. It's out of Western Sydney, which we love, represent.
0: Some of the best music of all time has come from Western Sydney, in my humble opinion.
1: Agreed. And I love this artist. You're on FBI Radio.

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1: 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Did you know Newtowner was created in 2012 to celebrate the suburb's 150th birthday? It's now Young Henry's flagship beer, enjoyed across the country. 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

0: an absolutely killer local track. That is Pigpen from Club Bistro and Problem Green. Problem Green are doing a zine launch. Charlie, tell us a little bit about
1: that.
0: Yeah,
1: they're one of three bands on the lineup, and there's a bunch of readers from the zine, including our very own Thursday lunch host, Iffy. Tickets are $15 online, $20 on the door. It's on the 2nd of September, and all profits from the zine sold, which will be available at the event, will be donated to the Mob Strong Fund, which is a really awesome mutual aid effort here in Eora, Sydney, that prioritizes distribution of funds straight to those who need it. I'll pop a link up in the episode description at fbi.radio.
0: Hell yeah. And we played that one for Oscar from St. Peter's, who just finished work at their Sisyphean ass job. That is a direct quote.
1: One must imagine Sisyphus was happy. I'm imagining you happy. I manifest that for you.
0: Oscar said, last week you played a song that was like, why do we pay to bear, who do we pay to bear arms, scum, and it's been stuck in their head all week. So
1: the fact that you remembered those lyrics a week later is so commendable. I don't remember what I heard 5 minutes ago, word-wise, let alone a week ago.
0: Oh, I mean, give you credit. When it does, when it sticks out, it sticks out. So thank you so much, Oscar, for texting in. We love to hear from you, 0435-123-945. And if you miss any of the songs along the way, they are logged at the Wednesday Arvos section of the website. It is easy enough to find if you're looking right now. It's right at the top of the page. In that little run of songs, we also heard from your live feed, Hand to Earth. That was track 2, live at Judith Nelson's Phoenix Central Park. We also heard from Mickey with No More, and there was also a 1-800-Mikey track in there. You're tuned in to FBI. Where are we going next, Charlie?
1: We are going to go to a brand new 2Shell track. 2Shell are so cryptic, and I love them so much. This new single is giving 2008 so fresh. Like, you remember the CD compilation covers? And it follows up. So the last thing they put out was a self-titled EP in 2024 on Bandcamp, but it's since disappeared. They've taken it down, haven't offered an explanation, given no context whatsoever.
0: Love.
1: So we know nothing about that or what happened, but we do know that in October the album Infinite Now will be releasing. Hopefully it sticks around and doesn't disappear off the internet forever.
0: The cover really is very so fresh.
1: I love it. I love it so much. This track is so fun. It's like their production is always just so tight on everything they put out, and this is no exception.
0: Hell yeah. Well, let's dive in. You're in FBI Radio 94.5. This is Thing About You. Yeah.

0: Don't stop the music. Let the bass take control.
1: Move your feet to the beat. Feel the rush. Feel the rhythm.
0: Feel the moment. Let your spirit glow.
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0: almost gospel choir levels of texture at the end of that Sydney track from All Black Albi. That was Nothing On You off the back of Duendita Roasting That Ass from her new album that I've been really loving lately. And up the top was Two Shell's latest single, Thing About You, that is just
1: very cool.
0: So like Y2K, so unapologetically fun and dancey, and I love it. I can't wait for the album.
1: So good. We also had in there one from One Tablespoon. That was The City Never Felt So Good. Yes. I also, on that Duendita song, Roasting That Ass, I love the album name, Existential Thoughty. It's just...
0: the album art's so cute. I feel like everything she said about it is so cute, too. Like, I just, as a human being, I feel like Duendita has just, like, very... wholesome vibes, but also very creative vibes, and I'm here for it.
1: Obsessed. You are tuned into Wednesday Arvos here on FBI Radio with Harry and Charlie. We are going to be hanging out with you for another hour and almost 2 hours, really, if we're being real.
0: Please don't ask me to do maths.
1: An hour and 49 minutes. Oh, 46. 8 minutes.
0: My hands are up. I have no part in this.
1: Hit us up on 0435 123 945. Oscar texted in a while back asking for the name of a song, but we played it, so we want to hear from you. What have you been loving? What is your favorite FBI discovery?
0: It's a reciprocal relationship.
1: We share
0: new things with you. You share new things with us.
1: Exactly.
0: It all goes round.
1: I wanted to dive into this one, which I have been really enjoying. It's they describe themselves as garage synth punk and horror movie themed band, but I feel like we are feeling that Y2K resurgence, but this kind of, I don't know, there's something folsy about this, very like punctuated, jagged indie rock. But this is Breadwinner, out of Massachusetts. You're on FBI Radio.

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0: on FBA Radio 94.5. That track was from Zipper, and that was Ear. That is a Melbourne, by the way, of Sydney act. Follows on from their single Hiko from 2026. They also put out a very interesting stop motion film along with the song in there as well.
1: I love the return, as like in the face of AI and like the fakeification of art, like mm-hmm. people returning to really organic and tangible life. And like, I've seen so much more stop motion in the last couple of months that I feel like I've seen in years.
0: Even still images looking like really leaning into the collage aesthetic is like the kind of like twee, indie twee, like handcrafted kind of movement is like coming back in a much cooler way.
1: Well, I was seeing people post from Ride Zine Fair was last weekend, and I was seeing people post because I'm in those like spaces, and like it's so awesome. Like mm-hmm. zine culture is so much. It died off a little bit over sort of COVID and lockdowns and stuff, but it's
0: which
1: so
0: is when you think
1: back.
0: It would thrive.
1: I think because we lost access to in-person events, and so people were still making zines, but we lost several events that didn't sort of bounce back, and so it took a little bit of time for people to take up those sort of planning mantles again and really start putting on events.
0: Yes.
1: But we have, I think this is the biggest lineup I've ever seen in like the whole year in terms of how many zine fairs and where they are across Sydney.
0: Oh, well, that's a definite plus.
1: Other Worlds is next month.
0: Hell yeah.
1: I'll be tabling.
0: Hell yes. We will definitely have to make sure we showcase that and put links up in the show page. I want to ask you, Charlie, what have you been reading?
1: Okay.
0: Let's get yapping.
1: Early this year, I spent a bunch of time reading a bunch of nonfiction because obviously I'm like, what can I do about the state of the world? Learn about it. Then I made myself really sad. And so I've been on a little bit of a fiction sort of detour. Usually I read both simultaneously, but I've been very much like in my fiction. And specifically, I was having a time, and so I treated myself and I ordered a book pack from this indie publisher that I've been like eyeing for a while.
0: That's so cool. I love the idea of a book pack.
1: Yeah, so it was like all books that like I wouldn't be able to get from the library, which is where I read most of my books, and so it was kind of like a I'm really sad, I'm going to drop $100 on books sort of situation. Anyways, it was their sci-fi pack. So this is all like being like genre classified as sci-fi, and I read this book. Two things happened within the first chapter. First of all, it's set in Australia. Got about a chapter in, went, the author is not Australian. The author is so not Australian. I flipped the back of the book.
0: And you could just tell that. You could just tell immediately that they weren't Australian. What were some of the giveaways?
1: For several reasons. So I think part of its downfall in terms of the believability for me is the fact that they're attempting to set it in Blue Mountains-ish areas. But what they've done... So the book is called Sealed by Naomi Booth, and the author is from York, so she's from England. Not sure if she's been here or not, but, you know, definitely doesn't live here. And so the fictional town that the main characters move to is called Lacumba.
0: Oh.
1: So not Lakemba, Lacumba.
0: It's a fiction. It's a very...
1: But then it gets confusing and doesn't make any sense because Lakemba is like sort of like further southwest Sydney.
0: Yes.
1: But like the book itself is very much clearly set in Blue Mountains. Like there are specific references to like Wollamai Pines.
0: Okay, gotcha.
1: Wollamai Pines are not in Lakemba.
0: Meant to be a fictitious town, but it's not quite a fictitious town.
1: But it's not.
0: Yeah.
1: Like it takes too much reference from real life situations and like... Wollamai Pines are a very specific locational thing that is located in, like, that sort of Blue Mountains National Park
0: Which is,
1: area.
0: Well, if it's meant to be sci-fi, right, the world building of it, it's, like, it's not inventing enough of its world to
1: This is where I don't actually think it's sci-fi at all. I think it's in eco-horror. So the whole premise of this book is, it's quite short, it's about 120 pages, and the whole premise is that because of pollution in the air and reactions to environmental pollutants through food, through, the atmosphere and all that,
0: mm-hmm.
1: that basically the human body's response is to start basically growing skin over its own orifices.
0: Oh.
1: So this person...
0: As in, like, why?
1: Kind of like as a self-protective mechanism. So it started off in birds and then it moved to humans. And basically the idea of it is, like, our bodies are reacting to what we're putting in them so much that they're, like, preventing anything from getting in at all.
0: Got you.
1: So
0: that sounds like quite an interesting premise.
1: Yeah. So the main character was working in Department of Housing in Sydney, which, again, is where it gets a little bit funny, because it's attempting to reference really specific things within our government structures, but just missed kind of how it actually functions. But she was working in the city, and she was dealing with a lot of poverty and people being unable to access medical care for this specific phenomena that was happening. Ends up getting pregnant by her sort of high school sweetheart situation. And this is also where I get a little bit critical of this book, because this person, like the main character herself, she is very independent, very much has her own opinions about things, very clear on what she wants and what she doesn't believe in. So part of like the government's response to this crisis is to start moving people out of areas where they, like, you know, natural communities, and into these manufactured communities that are effectively concentration camps or like detention camps, like you'd see for refugees. And so she tours them as part of Department of Housing, and in this sort of flashback scene, she interrogates the manager of this site. And, you know, she's like, I would never live here. I think these are basically evil. Like, you know, there's curfews, there's restrictions on what people can do. Yes, it's clean, but it doesn't solve the problem. And also they're not reporting deaths by this thing. They're just saying that everyone's dying of natural causes, which is, you know, like the government conspiracy side of it was very fascinating.
0: Yeah, gotcha.
1: Should have been fleshed out more. I'm going to come...
0: So, like, there were some good premises and...
1: The concept was so... promising. It just wasn't executed, because at the end she has her baby, the husband gets shot by the random guy down the street, and then her neighbors are like, come on, we've got to go evacuate to the prison camp, and she's like, okay, she's I've like, had my baby, I'll go with you,
0: and just wraps it up
1: she
0: there.
1: Just yeah. So like the last 20 pages entirely undoes all of the character building that the first 100 does. And the character building of this main character is truly the best part of this novel, because you have someone who was so entwined in the government systems and the government response that she's able to, through her perspective, give you an insight that, you know, if you'd had it from the perspective of her neighbor, who'd never worked in the city, who'd never been involved in these government systems, wouldn't have been able to give you that insight. So, like, the setup was so good. And it's one of the few cases where usually I read a lot of books and I think you could have cut this down by 100 pages.
0: Mm-hmm.
1: I think there's a lot of books that
0: you've got an editor's mind.
1: Yeah.
0: Yeah.
1: I blame my mum's friend as a child for that. I actually edited one of her kids' books and I'm in the dedication for it. Random
0: That's
1: fact.
0: Cute. What's the book called?
1: It's some fairy book.
0: Yeah, what's it called?
1: I forgot the name of it. I'd have to find it. But I truly think this should have been like a 400 or 500 page, like, Tim Winton Juice style, like, eco horror.
0: Yeah.
1: I don't think it should have been a short novel, because I think it ruined what was set up.
0: Do you think what part of, like, the strong reaction is the fact that you did get, like, you were on board? You, like, it got you on board through the concept?
1: I was so, yeah.
0: Even though there were some flaws in the, like, maybe world
1: Absolutely.
0: Building?
1: Absolutely. Like, I think it was such a unique premise for, like, the physical... Like, I've read a lot of eco horror, and... I think there's more and more of it coming out in response to climate change, in response to these, like, climate horrors that we're experiencing in real life.
0: I suppose, and the sci-fi and the eco-horror genres could quite easily kind of, like,
1: absolutely.
0: Blend.
1: Absolutely. They totally could. I just think this had such a promise in terms of where you've set your character, in terms, like, a lot of the times when you're dealing with, especially eco-horror, happens a lot in rural settings, because it is a lot easier to showcase the natural environment's response to things, and cities are a lot more protected just by their infrastructure. So you've got a character that has lived in the city, who has really in-depth and unique perspective on the human impacts of climate change and climate disaster. You then put her in a rural setting and humanized her through, like, the whole, like, reproduction and how do you have a child in this environment, and, you know, her partner's downplaying her concerns and saying, well, we don't need to eat protected food, like, this is ridiculous, I'm gonna, you know, drink whatever beer I want, you can eat your protected tomatoes, like, you're like basically, like, implying hysteria.
0: Yeah.
1: So, like, the whole premise of it, like, having this woman that's in this really vulnerable position who is kind of sacrificing part of herself to have this child, is disconnected from her child in a lot of ways because of the situation. She's really scared. She's like, I don't know how I can bring a child into this when, like, the medical center in town's closed down. I'm pretty sure this, like, skin situation is out here, but no one's talking about it.
0: Mm-hmm.
1: I don't want to go to these camps. This is what's going to happen.
0: Yeah.
1: Like, it was so well set up.
0: Oh.
1: If we just worked on the setting and we made it 400, 500 pages, I think it could have been so good.
0: Well, that's a shame. I mean, it's a good good thing to, like, read and have those opinions as well and be able to, like, know more about what you kind of...
1: Yeah, yeah. And
0: would
1: I
0: would you ever write a book?
1: Yeah. I've wanted to for a long time. I don't know what I'd write about.
0: I mean, you got a pretty solid idea to work back
1: from. I have too many thoughts and opinions about too many things.
0: I think you just write. Just write until you...
1: I write constantly. Yeah. My, like, 6-notebook system.
0: Mm-hmm.
1: But no one ever reads it because it's my handwriting and it's illegible.
0: I mean, it's quite beautiful.
1: Thank you.
0: Have you been reading anything that you were more fond of?
1: So I've just started...

0: like graphic design job ends up working as a florist. But the whole thing is told from the point of view of this giant plant creature thing.
1: I'm obsessed with
0: in
1: that.
0: In the middle of the Crown Shopping Center, which is actually quite derelict.
1: Mm-hmm.
0: But it's like, ooh, it's a little bit evil, really, and it's delicious, and it's immediately gay, and I love it.
1: I love when things are set from, like, a, you know, like, our friend, who is an incredible writer, sent me, like, a couple of stories that they've written, and one of them was actually a really great sci-fi, and another was just a short story from the point of view of a teacup, like a fine china teacup that was like really sad that it was never taken down. Like it was like
0: they're
1: an,
0: always
1: it was
0: like
1: neglected,
0: we only bring it out for that's like, that's kind of heartbreaking actually.
1: I know, but it's so beautiful. I thought it was just one of the most brilliant concepts ever. I was obsessed.
0: Use the
1: with
0: nice
1: it.
0: Things.
1: Pardon?
0: Use the nice things.
1: Yeah.
0: I love just you, like, you know, when someone, like, I don't know, gives you nice tea, just use the tea.
1: I agree.
0: You don't need to wait, just use the tea.
1: Yeah. I mean, it's like this whole concept of, like, I mean, I know this is crazy and a different kind of thing, but, like, I saw, like, people talking about how, like, people won't wear their Rolexes. They just wear a fake Rolex. And it's like, what?
0: Why do you own the Rolex?
1: It is crazy to me.
0: I love being extra and over the top and wearing all of the fun things at any given opportunity.
1: Well, if you
0: that's
1: like,
0: the point of having the fun things.
1: If you've got the thing, you may as well use it. I agree. But, you know, that's just me. Let's dive into a track now. It is called Lego Sex. And I just, you know.
0: Sounds bumpy.
1: It does sound bumpy. Let's give it a go. You're an FBI. Thanks for sharing your thoughts, Charlie.

0: In This Body is the debut album from Chicago-based artist Sparkle Mommy, and it takes out our album of the week. The record moves between 70s bolero, experimental soul, and Brazilian jazz. Singing in both Spanish and English, Sparkle Mommy dives into the cloudy and wondrous world of her childhood memories. Recorded in mostly single takes, the project is the fluid meeting point of the past and the present.
1: FBI. Album of the week.

0: Right at the top, we heard Lego Sex from Mleko. In there, we heard a brand new one from the Mulgabor Hard Rock debut record. That track was called Warna Prut.
1: I'm obsessed with them. Yeah. They're so cool. I just wish this album had more promo. They released it a few weeks ago, and I didn't even know.
0: I know, but you do now, and so do you. I'm listening. Very grateful. Let us know what you thought of that Mulgabor Rock track on 0435-123-945. We also heard in there one from your album of the week, Sparkle Mummy with Kisera.
1: Beautiful. I love this album.
0: It's so good. It's so lush. Yeah, so
1: nice.
0: So many
1: textures, like, woven in there. But, like, one of the greatest things I think you can do in an album is have every song really distinct, but have it be very cohesive as a body of work. And this does it really well.
0: Head to fer.radio to read the review of that album. We always have such incredible reviews up there.
1: It's like listening to it through someone else's brain.
0: Exactly. And I do love seeing how different people approach their reviews and their musical process. So yeah, head to fbi.radio to find that. While you're there, you can head to fbi.radio/support and donate before the end of the financial year. It's that last little stretch. We've got just under a week left of the financial year. In there, we also heard Portia with Do Better featuring Blank Face Bales. And Serafina the Great with
1: it's very Piggin easy to misread
0: French.
1: That one.
0: It is Serafina the Great with Piggin and French Motor Dance.
1: I love Serafina the Great as well. I think nice so little experimental run of, like pushing those boundaries a little bit sonically.
0: Nice little run of tracks there. We're going to head into an Eka Vandal track now.
1: Yes,
0: of your selection.
1: Because Eka is coming back on tour. Not that long since she was touring before. She opened for Deftones a little while ago. She's going to be playing Oxford Art Factory on the 13th of November. I feel like it's quite a small venue, so I feel like this will sell out. Tickets are $43.84. There will be a link up in the episode description for you to get around.
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0: This month, you can catch the recording of Hand to Earth live at Judith Nielsen's Phoenix Central Park.

made possible by Young Henry's Newtowner. Did you know Newtowner was created in 2012 to celebrate the suburb's 150th birthday? It's now Young Henry's flagship beer, enjoyed across the country. Young Henry's Newtowner, sponsoring FBI Radio.

0: kind of stopped and started with very similar energies in that little pocket. First up was Eka Vandal with Eyes Shut. Details of her November 13th show at Oxford Art Factory are in the episode description at fbi.radio. Following that, we heard KTF by Luna the Goon, a really cool collaboration with Anicia Kim, Tony Seltzer, and Lorraine James.
1: Oh, Lorraine.
0: I know. Everything they touch just turns to glistening gold, and not in the cursed fable way.
1: Not to discount all of the other artists special spot in my heart.
0: Lorraine James I think if you're collaborating with Lorraine James, you are a caliber of artist already.
1: 100%. That's a really nice way of looking at it.
0: Yeah. Then we heard I Can't with Doctor, and right there was Rico Nasty with Rituals, which I'm obsessed with. I love, love, love, like, a really good heady sort of underbeat to those.
1: So much forward munch. It's like propulsive.
0: Yeah.
1: Yeah. I really like that one too. And you kind of know what you're in for with Rico Nasty, I feel like.
0: Exactly. And there's nothing wrong with that. You know, there's artists that play around with things and give you entirely different sounds every time, like Cherry Ripe. And then you have artists that have figured out what they're really good at, and they do it really well.
1: And I guess it's even like, you know, who knows, like, that might be for now. They also might change, mix things up at some point.
0: I do not know the future.
1: No, you don't, but neither do I.
0: Are you sure?
1: No, I'm not. Sometimes I feel a little psychic, but in like a really ineffective way, like not in any way that would be of any use. It's more just like, I'll be like, I have the urge to text someone randomly out of the blue, and they'll be like, I was just thinking of you. And this happens to me like all the time. And I'm like, well, I have no idea why, but
0: that is
1: synchronicity. Should we dive into one out of Colombia now? This is Barbie season.
0: Colombia were playing in the World Cup earlier. I need to Google and see if they won, because they scored a goal in like the first 5 minutes.
1: Let us know on 0435123945. Are you watching the World Cup? We want to know.
0: My brain is going in so many directions.
1: No, it's perfect.
0: If you're listening, I'm very sorry about the unhinged tangents today.
1: Hey, no apologies necessary on that front. We love a Charlie tangent here, or at least I do.
0: My brain is a spider on cocaine.
1: Oh, I love that. My brain is a sponge in a bucket. I don't know. That's
0: absorbing, learning.
1: That's right.
0: Education.
1: Full. The bucket's empty.
0: You're meant to be studying right now, and you're not doing it. Go do it.
1: All right. This is GTI. It is out of Colombia. Let us know if Colombia won on the text line.

0: That's another tenner in the square jar. This next song is terrible. Language warning.
1: It's costing you, baby.

0: out of Mianjin. That is Ad with Rock With Me, a 22-year-old South Sudanese artist who was born and raised in Brisbane. Says she is driven by passion, hard-hitting honesty, fun vibes, and storytelling rooted in lived experience. Their music is all about connection and gives people something they can feel they can relate to and remember. And I also love the
1: synth motif that's just like a harmonic minor scale at the first four ding, notes,
0: ding, ding, ding, ding,
1: because it's just that tension ding. And then it never resolves, like, mm-hmm. you never make it to the fifth.
0: It's giving me Dance Dance Revolution. I want to Dance Dance Revolution to it, you know, the dance machine.
1: Ding, ding, oh, ding, the ding. 4 hour
0: yes,
1: thing.
0: 100%.
1: I've never done that before. I think it would be fun. I think I'd be terrible at it because I like can't feel one of my feet, but like
0: it just takes, I feel like it really helps with like spatial mind-body connection kind of thing, because it's like I was really bad at it and I just spent like many school
1: my
0: holidays
1: guy,
0: just
1: I
0: doing
1: can't
0: it over
1: feel
0: and
1: my
0: over
1: right
0: and over
1: foot
0: again.
1: it's like,
0: yeah,
1: it's a foreign entity to me.
0: Well, maybe you just go do something.
1: I'll do it with my hands.
0: Innovative.
1: I'll just sit on the floor and Dance Dance Revolution with my hands.
0: You totally could. That would be sick.
1: Hand
0: revolution. It's kind
1: maybe,
0: of like Guitar Hero.
1: You know how sometimes people will be like when they have a birthday and they're like, once I have this birthday, like I'm gonna do this in like my 27th year or whatever.
0: Mm-hmm.
1: Maybe that's what I'll do. Maybe I'll learn Dance Dance Revolution with
0: my
1: hands.
0: It's kind of just Guitar Hero, really.
1: I also didn't have Guitar Hero.
0: Yeah, I didn't. Really
1: I want
0: either.
1: A Guitar Hero so bad.
0: Well, hey. Maybe that's what you can get. It is essentially the same premise. So it's like having to line up your, like, as they hit the, as the arrows rise up, they hit the sync.
1: Well, I loved, like, I had, like, on my pink Nintendo DS Lite, I had these rhythm games that I think my parents were like, sure, that's educational.
0: That's music-based.
1: Wild, considering that I was actually doing music education. I love those. I was obsessed with them. And I'm also really good at that one rhythm minigame in Mario Party.
0: Hell yeah.
1: I love it because I love beating my friend.
0: Rhythm King.
1: It's like this one specific mini game where I just lock in, no one talk to me, I will beat you.
0: I'll beat you up if you talk to me.
1: No, I will.
0: we wanted to... Well, you thought that there was a new Behemoth.
1: And then turns out there is this week, but last week.
0: Talk us through that a little bit.
1: So this is kind of becoming more and more of an issue on music streaming platforms, where Tidal already had this issue where they have not the greatest classification tools, and so a lot of the times you'll have artists of a same name or even like a really similar name that will get lumped in together. But also AI,
0: it's starting
1: artists in heavy inverted commas. I don't actually know what this album was. I wasn't really able to find out much about this album that came up under Behemoth, because you know Tidal will be like new music from this artist that you really like and you listen to a lot, and I was like, hold on,
0: like this doesn't feel on brand.
1: Like I think I would know if Behemoth were releasing new, like I'm on PR mailing lists.
0: Yes,
1: I get a lot of this stuff.
0: Did you have
1: it
0: a listen
1: out.
0: And was it quite obviously AI music?
1: I don't know if it was AI, and I don't want to make a definitive statement in case it was someone that is making.
0: Yeah.
1: Like sometimes the line does get really blurred, but it definitely wasn't Behemoth.
0: Mm-hmm.
1: For context.
0: At least not the Behemoth that you know and love.
1: If you're not familiar, Behemoth is like one of the original sort of black and death metal tracks out of Poland. Very distinctive sound. Very iconic, very legendary status. They played here earlier this year. They released an album last year. So that was kind of why I was like, I think I would know.
0: Mm-hmm.
1: But they actually released a single a few days ago, which this one's really cool because they're putting it out as part of what they've described as more of a compilation rather than a new album, which kind of makes sense. It's only a year out from The Shit of God, which came out last year. And it kind of takes where, like, the last album was very much thematically about sort of like, if I am God, then everyone's God. If I am God, then no one's God. Like that sort of...
0: Tell that to the AI bros.
1: Get wrecked. But this track's much more about like the process, the never-ending process of shaping yourself and self-identity and like moving forward like through self-growth and self-deliverance, which I think is really cool considering that like the last album was very much like, you know, there is no higher power. Like, if I am a higher, like, if there's a higher power, then I am it. If there's no higher power, then I am nothing. Mm-hmm. To I create my own self and I create my own version of myself. I think it's really cool. Yeah. I love how they do this stuff conceptually. I think superficially, they tend to get a bit of a rap of being like, you know, there's a lot of right-wing stuff that'll be like, oh, they're just like anti-Christian. So just listen to it, man.
0: Yeah.
1: It's actually like really humanistic stuff.
0: Well, I Sculptor is a great title. Sculptor
1: is titles.
0: S-C-V-L-P-T-O-R. But like that idea of like I be the sculptor of myself, you know, is
1: it's autonomous. It's one of the really cool things that comes through in a lot of like extreme metal is like the idea of you drive yourself and you create yourself and you can rebirth as many times as you need to. It's like a very common thematic through line through a lot of this stuff, and I think it has ties back to Satanism actually, but I really enjoy that.
0: Yeah, I mean, I think
1: something to listen to. It's almost like a manifestation or an affirmation, like I do have autonomy over myself and what I'm doing.
0: And music as well, I feel like songs are like spells. It's like you can know, like write into existence things if you like kind of, you know, I guess where the attention lies, but there's something that feels kind of mantra-esque occasionally.
1: And Behemoth put it in a package that is very easily like repeatable to yourself. Mm-hmm. I don't know, I enjoy it. I think they're great.
0: Yeah, very mantra-esque. I also wanted to just note out that there is the Atlantic have done doing an ongoing investigation of books, videos, and other media used by the world's most powerful tech companies to train their AI models. And there's a website. If you just look up The Atlantic AI Watchdog, you can put in, if you're an artist, you can put in your work and look it up. And I put my music project in there and saw that a bunch of my work has been used to train some AI model, which I did not give permission to do, which is
1: also, if you crazy. Are a writer, check the platform that you're writing on, because Google Docs does this as well, and they take... they use what you're putting in docs and stuff to train their AI as well.
0: Yes.
1: So just, there are definitely ones that you can move to if you don't want that to happen.
0: A typewriter.
1: You can get, like, techie typewriters, now that have, like, a little, like, Tamagotchi-esque screen with the pixels.
0: Well, lots of people are creating their own little Cyberdeck typewriters, which is
1: pretty cool. Dude, Cyberdecks are sick.
0: I know. I could see you building a pretty sick Cyberdeck.
1: Even tempt me. I've looked into it.
0: I'm going to challenge you to create a cyber deck, actually. This is iSculptor from Behemoth. This is a Charlie pick.

0: heard a whole bunch of tracks in there from Baby Cool, previous album of the week. The track was called Sky. It was so pretty. Then Any Young Mechanic, I Never Met an Engine That Doesn't Need Tanks. They're all of their names on this album.
1: So good.
0: Like the album's like The Modern Shoe Is Ruining the Foot, which sounds like the title of like a podiatric like study.
1: I also just love, you did say you were like, it's kind of like Wednesday, like with the vocal flipping, but just the name evokes a really different feeling to what you get on songs like that particularly. It's like very like refrained and you know, sung, really sung in a beautiful way, but really like kind of forlorn and kicked back. I never met an angel. I know, it's got this really, you know, pining quality.
0: Someone's
1: to it.
0: Like listening to Wistful. That on a rocking chair on a porch in the American South with a beer.
1: Exact, yeah.
0: After that, we heard Noxy with Runaway, and last up was Gurpreet Singh Matharu with Sub Song of the Night. This is an older track, but I wanted to play it because Gurpreet is doing some really cool stuff that feels very counter to the commercialization of goth in a lot of spaces. They're a game development educator. They do a lot of online cyber safety education, and like it's awesome, but they are a goth musician that also hosts a internet account called goths_India, and it showcases all sorts of Desi goths in fashion spaces, in music spaces, in like poetry and written spaces, and it just is so cool to see counter to sort of the clean girl and like alt-rightification of certain goth aesthetics and like the commercialization of like you know, selling goth accessories, goth accessories on Shein.
1: Yeah.
0: Not goth. No. Sorry. Apologies. But it's genuinely like community driven. It's so cool. I've been down a whole rabbit hole. I found a whole bunch of really cool Southeast Asian goth artists from this account. So I might link it in
1: the program description.
0: So if you're into that track, you'll be into some of the other stuff on this account, I think.
1: I love these deep dives of like, you know, like finding these subculture communities online, particularly platforming particular subgenre in a particular location.
0: It makes me sad that they used to be easy to find. Like, yeah. I think when I was on Tumblr in 2016, it was so easy to just fall into it and immediately find the right people and the right communities and the right spaces that were putting out the kind of music that I wanted to hear. But now it's like I have to be so intentional about it now.
1: Yeah.
0: Which makes me sad, but it also brings me so much hope that there are people that are doing the compilations like Rainbow Black Metal and that are putting these Instagram accounts up and like showcasing and like really intentionally developing community in these ways.
1: Yeah. And it is a beautiful practice as well to go and find them.
0: It is. I love a Bandcamp deep dive and a compilation. I love these weird riveting rabbit holes. If I'm going to be on my phone anyway, I might as well not be consuming slop.
1: Agreed entirely. We are going to get on out of here and leave you with one from the one and only Sophie Gordon. They dropped 3 tracks, which you can get on Bandcamp at artschoolalpha.bandcamp.com. I'm going to play the track Felt and Not Seen. Sophie's had a show called Mornings on with Soph Gordon. Sorry, I was stumbling over my words there. Soph also was on Robbie's Modern Life and does a lot of the promos here at FBI Radio, but is an incredible musician as well. So this one is Felt and Not Seen. Have a great week.
0: Bye.
1: Bye.

0: for the dog is dead. Y'all already know it's dead.
1: Bad to bad like I'm on the come on.
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4: 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Miss hearing the band of song. You were right where I belong. I don't want an epilogue. Hope that we decide to talk.
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0: You're on Too Furious. Wait, Sidra, you need to do the second Too Furious for me.
1: Too Furious.
0: Thank you. That's exactly right. You're on FBI Radio 94.5. And speaking of ejectocito, Mateo is currently sick. But that's okay. We wish Mateo all the thoughts and wellness and love and care. And hope he drinks lots of water and not just eats lozenges. And takes care of himself. You can text in 0435-123-945 to say get well soon, Mateo. Shout out. And yes, what a beautiful evening, though. You're going to get a collection of Bad Bitch Benny sounds tonight. Lots on the side of dancey, lots on the side of soft, lots on the side of gritty. No idea how to describe the tracks other than that. And I'll get into more detail as we go. But before I do anything, I'd like to acknowledge that we are broadcasting to you this evening from unceded Gadigal land. We'd also like to pay our respects to Gadigal elders, past and present, and recognise the ongoing colonial violence committed across this country. Wherever you're tuning in from in so-called Sydney, from Gadigal to Gaza, Palestine will be free, Sudan will be free, Congo will be free, West Papua will be free, Tigray will be free, and this land always was, always will be, Aboriginal land. And the tracks I've got today just amount to just happiness in me. They burn inside. So many exciting tracks, okay? And I have none of them up in front of me, and I'm going to get them up right now because I wasn't prepared. But we've got tracks from the new DJ Haram and Shah Ray, which is incredibly exciting, which I'm pretty sure I put in my playlist. I'm getting it up now. It's called Critical Thought. Came out last Friday, and my favorite track right now on it is Elixir. It's got this nice, almost like classic DJ Haram poeticism at the start, and then kicks harder with Shah Ray towards the end. This one's called Elixir. You're on FBI on Too Furious.

0: one at whom the others point. The belief in her wickedness is exploited in order to control the thoughts of men and police their loyalties.
1: You gotta work it, baby, and be a new

0: Everybody knows about it. It's well known. It's well understood by black women. And yet, nobody is supposed to speak about it publicly.
1: FBI 94.5.

That one right there was Sun Back by Kosha and DJ Lycox, which already did an edit of that exact same song, but is a new edit, a Batita edit specifically. And it's off the album Murmurs Interlude, which she dropped originally. Oh, not Murmurs Interlude, sorry. Murmurs Deluxe or Murmurs... Oh my gosh, am I so stupid? No, Murmurs Uncut. Apologies. Murmurs Uncut. And she dropped originally the album Murmurs back in 2024. And I don't know if you are aware, but Kosha, she's an R&B artist out of London. And she particularly floats above lots of like kind of piano-y and poppy melodies. But I love when this kind of collection of songs that remixed and reimagined a lot of tracks from that album and put them more of in a rhythmic tone, specifically that Batita edit one. I had played one how long ago? Maybe a few months ago, and it was Perfect, MT de Coronel and VT No Beat edit of Perfect. And I think I played Birthday Sex, which was also really fun. But yeah, there's lots of remixes. Muramasa did a remix of one. Glozy. Really, really special. You had also heard there in the middle, Tyson and Kobe Say with The Edge. Tyson and Kobe Say, longtime collaborators. You may know Tyson out of London. Collaborates with Dean Blunt a lot. And at the top, you heard Share and DJ Haram off Critical Thought with that song Elixir. I've been obsessed with that album and I'm wanting that album like here and now, and we have it here and now, and I'm really happy. So each week you'll be hearing a track from that, I promise you. I promise you. We got some text in from Mateo himself saying, I hope you get through at least 60 of the Benny Vault tracks. Oh, we will. We will. It's now or never. Okay, if you were listening last week, you would have heard me yapping about how I've got 80 songs in now in our long list of playlists that I'm trying to get through, and today's the day. And here's one of them. It's called No Me Importa, an artist from Mexico, Rage, Romulus, and I would not have found this track if it were not for another FBI volunteer, Virginia, showing me it, and quite literally been obsessed with it since. The track No Me Importa means nothing matters to me or I don't care. It's really fun. There's a language warning and you're an FBI.

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Brilli from Paris, and Mouilly the Sun. I am like genuinely and indefinitely obsessed with her production. Brilli is an artist out of Paris that I had just found, honestly, because artists that I followed were like all over Fête de la Musique in Paris right now, and would like tag people, tag other artists. And then I heard through someone's story this producer, and I was like, sorry, what? And I was obsessed. I'm sure you were as well. A nice, almost, yeah, really energetic collection there. Chef BK in the middle with One of One out of London. At the top, Romulus with No Me Importa from my goat, Virginia. You're on FBI Radio 94.5 listening to Furious. And currently Mateo is sick, but that is okay. It's really fine. It's super fine. And what's also really fine is SWV's Fine Time. Enjoy.

some Western Sydney finesse. That was All Black Albie with Nothing On You. An amazing track. To follow on from that last one, All Black Albie dropped not too long ago, and I hope maybe one day we get an All Black Albie album. You also heard in the middle there was Porsche with the track Do Better, also out of Sydney, now based in London. Really beautiful and soft and ethereal. Crazy, as always, vocal treatments just fluttering through the track at the top. One of my favorite songs that I accidentally came on when I was riding my motorbike and I was just shuffling a bunch of tracks. And that one came on and immediately remembered how special it was, that hook. You should have seen me in the studio right now. I was gyrating the hips and flexing the vocal cords. And you can text in 0435-123-945 to tell me what you've been flexing lately. Anything it can be. Or just if you've been loving the music. 0435-123-945. Right now, I'm going to play a track that's a little bit older. It's from an album called Leather Park by Dunzi the Engine and Cruel Santino. This one's called Chanel. I love it so much. There's no other reason why I wouldn't be playing it.

Low-key, that truck just saved my life. Wow. Actually, just wow. That was Want Fear. I believe she's out of LA. I've played her a few times on FBI on Too Furious. That one's called Ecstasy. Neutag. I'm withering in beauty right now. Like, there's no words. That song actually just made me put on my lip liner and my lip gloss. And yeah, I hope it did as well for you, because I'm speechless. I'm actually speechless. The production, all of those tracks just had a litany of like percussion in it, especially Beiridith, which is just this track that you heard before that with Pengi out of Paris as well, I believe. And you had Mazi with Christina off her new EP / album called Christina. Oh, the album's called Angel. The song's called Christina. And at the top, Leather Park, Adundi the Engine, and Cruel Santino with an Alte Cruz banger called Chanel. And you're on FBI Radio 94.5. We got a text in from Tale saying, Benny, thank you for revitalizing my ears after my nasty ear infection. You're my ear doctor. That is so special. I'm writing that on my resume. That's going on my resume, I promise. I am the ear doctor. I am the ear doctor. I'm going to play a track by the artist Suffer. Oh my gosh. All these songs I've been dying to play for so long. If you had heard from last week, I've been dying to play like 80 tracks. And now I'm getting through them. Oh my gosh. Okay, someone just texted in. An anonymous texter said it had some samples from Yoko Kanno's Ghost in the Shell soundtrack. I'm assuming you're talking about the Want Fear song. If so, that's really freaking cool. What the hell? Okay, I have to listen to that. That makes so much sense now. I love cinema. This one, though, is by Suffer out of India. It's called 614 How It Ends. Off the EP titled the exact same. You're on FBI. I'm too furious.

I forever have a soft spot for Ira Starr out of Nigeria. You're on FBI Radio 94.5, listening to Furious. That song was called Tornado. It was one of her newer songs. And I believe she's dropping an album soon. Very soon. In the middle, you heard Moriah with Rockstar MVP. A couple of weeks ago, I played a track called Illy Demrock by her. It was to close out the show. She dropped a new one. Super cool, super special, out of the Dominican Republic. And at the top, Suffer, out of India, with 614, How It Ends. A really cool collection of tracks. You know what else is going to be really cool? This next one. It's called Conspiracy. It's by Saul Williams, Mo Mother, and Gonja Sufi. I actually, there's no words to describe the bubbling feelings you get when you listen to this. So I'm going to let you feel that.

science will not harm you. What to fight and what to report. Build relations within your society merely to survive or equally to prosper. Step back to step forward. Hold tight or let go. The decisions to make in instances without choice. Your own emotions may surprise you. Things may not always go as planned. Some truths are cliche. Discernment and nuanced judgment. Solid reasoning. Willful abandon. You will find yourself in love. You will lose yourself in passion. Work to find yourself again. You'll be forced to reckon with survival. You may find weapons, crutches, props, useful. You'll sing and dance. You'll discover instruments, varied means of communication. You may seek escape. You may depend greatly on outside forces. You may seek amends. You may find strength in prayer and meditation. You may build dependencies. You may choose a desire to belong. You may not have a sense of life's deceptions. You must develop means of questioning each song. Intuitive grace in space. Death is a conspiracy. Violence is reality. Love is in development. It can hold, contract, expand, adapt, take other shapes, lap in your face. Clumsy with grace. Death is a conspiracy, religious hypocrisy. In the spirit of modesty, we are forever. Financed by darkest means, under the table, in the soil, underwater, sacred oil. 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Our fossils purely energy. Death is a conspiracy. 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Word, cry, kiss, song. 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Random testaments of illumination. Anchored in faith.

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0: Wooloo and Poison Anna with Silver Surfer off the album Baker's Dozen, a collaborative project of the two, Poison Anna and Wooloo. I believe they collaborated especially because they lived on the same street, which is really, really cool in London. Also out of London, you heard Klein with Allegedly Reload in the middle there. Kind of uncanny, as of course it was Klein. And then at the top, Saul Williams, More Mother, and Gonja Sufi with Conspiracy. Warpy tracks you heard there. And you're on FBI Radio 94.5, listening to Furious. And it's just Bad Bitch Benny herself tonight. That is okay, because I've got a track, a throwback track, by Young M.A. It's called Ooh, there's a language warning. Shake your ass.
1: Yo, bro, I think I had too much Hennessy, man. This Hennessy getting to me. I ain't gonna lie, I'm a little smashed. I'm a little dressed. But we in the club, man. Oh.

We got liquor by the boatload. 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

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Yo, Eli, why they testing me? 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You call her Stephanie? 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

0: should be right. 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What's the reason that I need you?
1: I can put you straight to sleep if you share what that
0: I'm through. I'm a pretty young thing. Say it to me every day. He likes my ambition and the goals on my plate. Want the best me. I ain't a one-time stay, but pretty girls track pace, so you gotta stay away. You might hit me on the ground, but in life you can't feel me. I don't want the problems of your past to try to catch me. All the feelings match really only weighing on me. I'm not healing what you lost before you even knew me. I'm a pretty young thing, I'm a pretty raw shit. I be ballin' on a girl, you gotta be all in. And I'm 10 toes down, I'ma ride it to the end. Just a PYT on my PRS. If you tryna be with me, then best believe I'm gonna bless. Only rockin' with a man who is down to invest. Cause if you with a raw bitch, it's a different

That one right there was C-Dot of BTB Enterprise fame out of Mianjin, Brisbane. You're on FBI Radio 94.5, listening to Furious. And I really am liking, I always love when BTB Enterprise does their posse cut, you know. Classic, you got Matek, Pineapple, AD, C-Dot all together on a track. But it's really nice hearing them kind of flesh out their own sound individually. We heard AD last week and on an individual track, and then we heard C-Dot just now. You'd also heard Brazen Barbie with Keep It On The Playground at a NAMM Melbourne. She was originally based in Borloo in Perth, but now has now moved to NAMM Melbourne, and that's her new one, Keep It On The Playground. And a couple of throwbacks and callbacks to other tracks. Miss Angie, I believe. And there was also that bar that she said, power looks different when it's not being sold. And I really liked that. Really, really liked that. You also heard Young M.A. with Ooh. A classic. A genuine classic. Everyone in the studio here, Anesu and Sidra, we're all shaking ass to that track. And you can count on it, because I'm sure you felt your house shake. The earth was quaking, our asses were shaking. I'm going to play this track by Arista Planet from her new album, It Be That Damn Phone. It's called FaceTime. Too Furious.

Bro, no freaking way, bro. What the hell? Bro. Oh my god. Whatever Juicer put into that song, it's illegal, bro. It's illegal. It's illicit. Oh my goodness. That was Juicer with Walk. I'm actually astounded at all the songs that I'm playing tonight. Thank you, Mateo, for being sick tonight. Everyone say thank you, because I can finally get through all these tracks that I've been dying to play on our show. 0435-123-945 to text in. You're on FBI Radio 94.5, listening to Furious. And you had also heard, oh my god, Igwe, a.k.a. with Egonomics remix with Jerick. That flute that underlines, like, his entire flow. He, like, goes from, like, bouncy in the chorus and then, like, flips to, like, two hands on my body, two hands on my kidney. I love that part. I love that part so much. Oh, my gosh. I'm getting, like, goosebumps thinking about it. And at the top, Eris the Planet with FaceTime. I'm having such a good time tonight, and I hope you are too. I haven't picked a track of what I'm going to play next, but actually, I have in my head. I'm going to play a track from that new Navy Blue album. It's off the album called Surrender, which he dropped as a trilogy of albums. The first album was Memoirs in Armor, Sword and the Soaring, and now Surrender. I was listening to Sword and the Soaring and heard him mention Surrender in that album. So it was really cool that it came to. But this track is called Residuum, featuring Armand Hammer. You're on FBI. Too Furious. Oh god, this is so beautiful.

can't take ownership. Further to fall, I know this cliff, I hope you notice me. Cause I can see myself, I'm bleeding simultaneously. Erasing thoughts, my racing heart, can't lay my head to sleep.

0: He felt there was too much difference between him and them to allow for a common binding or a common life. Only when threatened with death could that happen. Only in fear and shame, with their backs against the wall, could that happen.
1: I sit with the drink and listen to the rain. Watch him paint with the hand, two braids. Lamplight puddles about the place. Huddled in corners like mourners at a wake. Shadows thrown in primordial cave. While I watch the painting looks away. Tip ashes in my palm.

You're on Too Furious. And that one was Patiné en Crème. En Crème? By DiJuno, a track that I have also been stockpiling in the long list of tracks I've been dying to freaking play. And I'm so happy. I'm so happy right now. I really hope you are. We got a text in from Evil Eye saying, what up to Furious? What up to Evil Eye? Text in 0435123945. If you want to text in, say hey. Say whatever the hell you want. I do not care. This one right here. Wait, before I go any further, I forgot to mention the other tracks. We had an Armory with Rolling Down My Face. Off the same album as One Thing, that track that everyone loves and knows. I went on a little deep dive a couple months ago. Was like, I don't know any other Armory songs. So, I'm playing some more. You also heard Navy Blue at the top with Residuum, featuring Armored Hammer. Almost, I have something to say about that album. I adore it so much. Surrender, I'm talking about, by Navy Blue. It's got such a crazy spiral of almost like Skyrim and medieval sounds throughout the whole project. But I mentioned, funnily enough, to Raph on the playlist that I feel like sometimes Navy Blue, if Christmas carols were made contemporary more so now, like the way Christmas carols are built, they kind of like talk about God or like in like, you know, talk about morals and things like that, and like spun in almost a classical way. And I feel like if it was more modernized and contemporary, Navy Blue fits in that pocket in the terms of he always talks about himself, his growth, his family life, his like faith. And then you hear that in this album, and he kind of just like...

sick. Give him a tip.

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0: Breathe. 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Yeah. No, you're not, nigga.
1: My wood too fat, it pay. I guess you can say it's pussy. My wood too loud, I told my wood stop all that fussy. Then I told my give a fuck, she like stop all that cussing. That was bad, and she wanna fuck me too, that there ain't no discussion. When he mad, I wonder what I did to get that blood rush. Yeah, this bitch too bad, goddamn, she must be my cousin. I can't say it.

0: mind, give a fuck. She like, stop all that cussing.
1: Hey, man, this is DJ Brief exclusive, man. Turn that shit up.
2: This bitch you bad, goddamn. She must be my cut. This bitch you bad, goddamn. She must be my cut. I can't say you niggas, but my uncle's name was Rocky. I'm pretty when I'm with my brother. This shit get ugly.
3: My way too fat and pat, I guess you could bust it. My way too loud, I told my woods stop all that for all that for all that. Damn, I told mine give a fuck, she like stop all that cussing.
4: That one right there, Bussin by Ghetto Kitty and DJ Brief off her new album. Been dying to hear that one too. Been dying for you to hear that one too. You're on Too Furious. You also heard Young Iman out of Sheffield with Lullaby. No, that wasn't Lullaby actually. That one was Misfit. I might play Lullaby in a sec though. That one was Misfit. And at the top you heard Xtiana with No Ring out of London. It's like my rib cage like cracked and my heart is like pounding out of my skin. Like, it's like actually crazy. Like, like that, okay? That's how this music feels. That's how it should feel. Oh, we're gonna breathe again because I'm gonna play a track by Baby Kel out of Atlanta. It's called Prove Some. A track that I've again been dying to freaking play, bro. Enjoy.

LaMayo with Skin out of Scotland. Oh my goodness me. At the top you heard Baby Kel with Prove Some, and in the middle you heard out of Nam, Corona and Urunga artist Young Maney with Gorgeous, brand new one from him. And also in the middle, Amil Raja out of London with Afraid, which I believe samples a Cash Cobain track. Amongst a crazy swarm of like synths, and it memory wipes everything, and just like you feel like you're on a clean slate. I can start anew. I can start again with Amil Raja. It is 7:55, which means you've only got 5 minutes with me until Diana takes you on the most wonderful ride on the bridge. I've got enough time to squeeze maybe 3 tracks in here. This one, we don't have much Baby Osama lately, but we've got her sister. Her actual sister, her name's Oni. This one's called Black Illuminati. It's been lovely soundtracking your evening. This has been Furious.

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1: Hello, happy Wednesday. It's me, Diana. I'm back again. Can't get rid of me. And you're tuned into The Bridge. I'll be here with you till 9 p.m. And big thank you to Tufurious, who was just Benny and Sidra today. Producer Sidra always bringing fresh tunes, proper bangers. As you probably know, Benny is on the music team. If you make music, you want us to hear it, send it through to music@fbiradio.com because they have to listen to everything. They have to listen to everything that's sent through. Anyway, before we do get started with today's show, I want to acknowledge that we are coming to you from Redfern on Gadigal Country, part of the Eora Nation. And this is unceded land. It always was and always will be Aboriginal land. Redfern is actually a place of resistance, creativity, First Nations leadership, advocacy, culture, and community. It's an incredibly special place for our First Nations community. I pay respects to elders past and present and extend that respect to all First Nations people listening or represented on the show today. And yeah, welcome again to The Bridge, where we do play music exclusively from Sydney-based artists, underground, emerging, and the ones you already love and adore. Sometimes it does extend across New South Wales. And today I do actually have a special guest in the studio with me tonight, Holding. It's the project of Esther Olalaray, who's making really intimate, emotionally raw indie music with a DIY disposition. You'll hear a lot of reverberating guitar, droning bass, silky modern vocals, which is all them. And they have steadily been releasing music since last year. And they actually have a new track dropping this Friday. So tonight we're actually going to find out more about Holding, who they are, where they're from, because they're so good. And we're here and we're early and they're too good to be incognito. So we're going to take them from out like under the rock. But yeah, anyway, we're going to dive in. Here is a track by Holding called Anyway. I hope you enjoy and yeah, stay tuned for more.

0: That was Anyway by Holding. And you're tuned into FBI Radio 94.5 with me, Dani Kalkul. And I have Holding in the studio with me today. Hello, what's good?
1: Hello, I'm really well. How are you?
0: I'm glad you're well. Just in between the track playing out and coming back on air, we were talking about how all the vocals are actually you.
1: Yeah, that's correct. Yeah,
0: even though it sounds like you have an entire band behind you, like
1: yeah,
0: you have
1: layers,
0: so many layers, so much happening, and it's all you. I'm like, my mind is like so blown by
1: thank
0: that.
1: You.
0: And I mean, okay, so I've tried digging pretty deep, and I've tried just stalking you all over the place, gone to your Instagram, your SoundCloud, like all sorts of like, I went to like an APRA page. I was like, who is this person? On your bio on SoundCloud and Spotify is just Dyke. So we are kindred spirits, but like, who is Holding? Like, where did you come from? Tell us about you, this project, and what it's all about.
1: Yeah, for sure. So I'm 24. I grew up in Canberra. I moved to Sydney like 3 years ago, mm-hmm. 3 or 4 years ago. I like started making music when I was 16. Like I guess that's when I started producing. I started playing guitar maybe like 13. Mm-hmm. And yeah, I don't know. I was just like really inspired by like people I saw on YouTube, like people in their early 20s and stuff who were just like making music in their room. And I was like, oh, I didn't even know that you could do that. Like, I thought it seemed like it was like a really expensive hobby
0: right.
1: to sort of try and get into, which is all I was kind of doing it as back then when I first started. And then, yeah, I took a break for a few years to like do uni and work and stuff, but I feel like it just kept sort of being there at the back of my the back of my mind, something I wanted to return to. And yeah, I'm really glad I did. I started this project last year, and I've put out some singles, and yeah, probably keep on putting out a couple more.
0: Well, I think like for someone who has literally only just started putting out like their music. And I know you have a past that we don't want to talk about when you were like younger, when you were, you know, trying and experimenting. Mm-hmm. Everyone also has a cringe past, and you can still find people's cringe past like online. they don't hide from it. But like the tracks you're putting out are already like so refined, and like just the amount of like musicality in them. Like, did you study music, or like what is your background? How do you know to like... build it in the way you're building it. Where does it come from?
1: I didn't study like music like properly. I remember like in like music class and stuff, my friends and I would learn how to play like Arctic Monkeys. Nirvana. Nirvana's a big one for me. That's like the reason I started playing guitar. I think they made it feel really easy because a lot of their songs are not that hard to play. But yeah, that's basically it. Just like sort of from year 8 to 10 being in music class and like learning how to play songs with my friends. I feel like that's really it. Like, apart from that, no other training.
0: I love that. And I think for me, I don't play music now, but for my group of friends, it was Green Day.
1: yeah, that's also a very good one. Yeah.
0: And I guess I can kind of hear a lot of that inspiration, just like the way the guitars kind of like layer themselves and like, yeah, the bass. Yeah, I can kind of see it.
1: Yeah.
0: But like your music is also so dreamy, which I think Nirvana's like less dreamy. I hear the droniness and and that kind of like, I call it like a indie whinge. This is my personal like gripe with indie. It's like a little whingy, but
1: I love to whinge.
0: Yeah, I mean, but it's like also haunting though. Like I don't think it's like super whingy. I actually think it's like there's a little like hurt there. And like when I was listening to all the music, I was thinking, oh, it's like dreamy. And then I was listening to the lyrics and I was like, oh, this is sad. And I was like, okay, it's still dreamy, but it hurts. Like, where are you actually like writing from?
1: I feel like all of my songs are either about love or about anxiety, or sort of sit somewhere on a spectrum between those. Like that one that just played is very much like I love you, don't leave me. So maybe closer to the love than anxiety. But I think the next one is probably maybe 50-50.
0: Yeah. Okay.
1: Yeah.
0: I mean, I love this next track. Mm. And it's, you know, very like lo-fi. And we'll get into a bit more of that later. But yeah, let's listen to this next track. Love and Anxiety. It's not love. That's not the track name. Maybe it's... It's the subtitle to the track Sun in My Eyes by Holding. You're tuned in to FBI Radio. Stay with us.

0: sun in my eyes by Holding. I still can't believe that vocal's you.
1: I have many sides to me.
0: You have so many sides, such a huge vocal range, yet you're not like vocally trained.
1: Yeah, no, I've never, just those Arctic Monkeys covers, that's all I've ever had, really.
0: That's the training. Yeah. The training is Arctic Monkeys. That's good. That's good schooling. Mm. And that song is particularly like extra lo-fi.
1: Mm.
0: And, you know, is that kind of an intentional vibe that you're going for? Or is it more kind of the tools you have to kind of put the thing together?
1: Yeah, it's definitely intentional. Like, what I like usually do when I finish a demo is like I'll record all the stems for it, mostly clean.
0: Oh, wow.
1: And then I'll send them over to Holly, who like mixes and masters my music for me. And I'll also record the vocals in studio, so they don't have to sound like that.
0: So it's actually so clean.
1: Yeah, it sounds probably like, we usually cut out like a lot of the higher frequencies. Like I always request that, and that makes it sound like a lot muddier. But I don't know, something about the higher frequencies and in my songs at least, they sort of don't sit right with me, I guess. Like I just want a different sort of feeling.
0: Well, yeah, I feel like the energy of that track is just really like, I don't know, there's like something that just like sits with you.
1: Mm.
0: And it kind of, I don't know, I when I listen to that track, I genuinely feel like it's vibrating through me.
1: Yeah.
0: And this like low, maybe it's that low frequency that just it's almost like going to a yoga studio that has like a deep hum. Like that's what that track feels like.
1: Yeah.
0: But the thing is, it's sad. Like you're mourning someone.
1: Yeah.
0: Like who are we mourning? Where does it come from? If you want to talk about it.
1: Well, this one is sort of first half is just love, really. And then the second half is the anxiety. Mm. So yeah, the first, it's just like, it's verse, verse, chorus, chorus, I guess.
0: Yeah.
1: And the reason it's called Sun in My Eyes is sort of about how when you're looking at something or someone that you love, it's like there's so much love that it kind of obscures your vision a little bit. And it's not necessarily like a bad thing, but it's just like there's something that you want to see or that you wish you could see or you know, some clarity you would like on a situation, but you're not able to.
0: Oh, that's amazing.
1: Yeah.
0: I love where that comes from, because I think that's the anxiety of it all, right? Mm. You're like, oh, this is so bright and it feels so good, but yeah, to not see, not have clarity.
1: Yeah.
0: Wow, that's like so powerful. And I mean, I want to know more about your like writing process. Like what came first with that track? Like, was it the set of chords? Was it the pen and paper? Was it like the feeling? Was it the words? Was it just the anxious notion? Like, what? How do you
1: write?
0: I
1: think for me, for the most part, it's always like the guitar, like riff or the like lead guitar part that comes first.
0: Mm.
1: So yeah, on this song, it was the same. I came up with the like, part, and then I came up with like some lyrics for that part, and then I came up with like the breaks in between and the like and the chorus guitar parts.
0: Mm.
1: And then yeah, I just sort of like put them together in the way that I think made the most sense. Like I try and write like verse chorus, but sometimes it doesn't feel right.
0: Mm.
1: It feels like it needs to build in a different way. So yeah, that's how it came with this one, lead guitar and then rhythm guitar and then vocals. And yeah,
0: no, I love that. And so I mean, you're very like guitar first, and I mean that's the instrument you kind of learnt with, like,
1: yeah.
0: When you kind of come up with like those guitar riffs and the rhythm, like, is it coming from like a particular place in your body or your mind, or do you have like an objective in mind and you're like, this sounds good, this feels good?
1: I think, I think like when I write, the guitar part is like nearly more important than the like words. Because I listen to music very much like just like for the vibe, not like some of my favorite songs I don't even know what they're about or like what the lyrics are, like I just listen because it makes me feel a certain way to listen to it, not necessarily like the lyrics like the most important part for me.
0: That makes a lot of sense, because I think with your music you kind of feel it before you like actually digest it. And like I was saying, like with this track I was like, oh yeah, like what a vibe, but then it's like, oh, this is sad. Anyways, also like that as well. So it's so interesting. And so I think you kind of touched on like Nirvana being like a huge kind of inspiration for you, especially like growing up. But would you say that there are any other artists or like records, albums that kind of shape your sound? Anything else you're inspired by?
1: Yeah, I think the like kind of lo-fi thing, there's a band called Teen Suicide that I like used to listen to basically like every morning in high school, which like prepared me to have a really bad day at school.
0: That doesn't sound like a great thing to be listening to before school. No, but.
1: Yeah. And there was this one album that was really big on Tumblr called, it was called like Waste Yourself or something.
0: Wow.
1: And that song inspired my song Tuesday Always a lot, but it also inspired a sort of like, I don't know, just that thing about not really knowing what they're saying, but it makes you feel a certain way. Cause like you can't really hear what they're saying in a lot of those songs, but it makes you
0: feel. And I mean, I was going to ask like, you know, if being queer kind of plays into your sound or like what you kind of put out, but it maybe sounds like the internet and like growing up, like on the internet has like more to kind of do with your sound and kind of what you put out and how you build like an imagery and a sound. And like, would you say that, I don't know, the internet was almost like your like musical education, or do you feel like a queerness kind of like takes shape or part in like any of the process?
1: Yeah, no, for sure. I feel like people kind of generally listen to music in like two ways. Like you listen to it for what it gives you. I think that's the most common one, is listening to it for what it gives you. And then the other one is listening to it to understand the artist and what they mean. And I think when I make music, like it's very personal to me. It's about my experiences and about my life. That's why I feel it's sort of important for my queerness to be visible, or it's important for people to know if they want to understand, you know, what I meant. But I don't think that, you know, most people probably who listen to my music don't know, and it's not sort of important to them, I guess, because they're taking their own sort of thin away from it. So yeah,
0: that's true, because anyone can listen to anything and be like, oh, this means this to me. And I think when I first listened to your music, I wasn't aware that you were like queer, and then I went onto like your Instagram or something and I was like, oh, my people. And then I was like, and then everything just came flooding and I was like, yes, I can apply this to every single like heartbreaking sapphic situation where someone doesn't love me back. I love it. It's like embracing, I don't know, it's just, yeah, it's something I love to revel in. I know it's toxic queerness.
1: No,
0: I think.
1: Me too.
0: It's so good. And I mean, on the next track we're gonna play out, one of the lyrics you do repeat is, I don't pray to God, I pray to you. And I love it. It's like tattoo worthy. It's like such a good lyric. It's so loaded with like that anxious love you were kind of talking about. And it's so queer, because I feel like there's an element of queerness that comes with like this intense like devotion. It's very like woo-loo-woo, like sapphic. And I feel blessed to immerse myself in it. And this track really gets me that. So
1: I'm glad.
0: So yeah, we're gonna play it. It's called I've Tried, I've Tried, I've Tried by Holding. You're tuned into FBI Radio with Holding. Keep it locked.

0: there it is. I'm pretty God, I pray to you. Yes, it's exactly what I do all the time. I'm so sorry by listening to it again because I like it that much.
1: can't get enough.
0: But yeah, you're tuned into MBI Radio 94.5 with me, Danny Kaku, and Holding here in the studio, the artist behind these amazing tracks you're listening to tonight. But yeah, I want like the goss behind that track. Like, I think I'm in this one in particular because it is like one of your latest, but I don't know, that like this one's a bit more like upbeat, it's a bit more fun, but I feel like this is a song of worship.
1: Yeah, I really wanted it to have that kind of sound. The first half maybe sounds a bit the first half is a bit envious. And it's not sort of strictly about like relationship, but I do think that queer relationships in particular, I've always sort of felt that it's easier to envy your partner of the same gender than like, I can't really imagine like envying a man in a relationship. I guess I would just be like, I don't know, we're so different. Like, why would I envy you? But I've definitely felt like envious of partners in queer relationships, and it's not really like a bad thing. It's more of like a looking up to someone. Trying to, I guess, make sense of that. But then, yeah, the end is like, it's positive. Like, it's like, I love you so much. Like, you're amazing. Yeah.
0: I think it weirdly like reminds me of like the L Word. I don't know if you've watched.
1: I love the L
0: Word. Yeah. Okay. Yeah. So, and I feel like Alice just like gets herself into so many situations. Like, she built like that Dana shrine. She like, when they like broke up and like she had that full on like full size poster of like Dana. And like, that's what this song really reminds me of. Like,
1: I love Alice. She was my favorite character. Right? Yeah.
0: And like, she just like loved and loved and loved so much. And then that Lara left her and she came to pick up the pieces.
1: She went through
0: so much. And I don't know, this song sounds like it has like far more like trauma behind it. But I love that.
1: Yeah.
0: Do you think you're like secretly like, I don't know, like diving into past life experiences of like love and heartache? Do you feel like that love and anxiety like comes from somewhere like deeper and more like, I don't know, spiritual?
1: It's a good question. I feel like
0: a weird one, I'm sorry.
1: Sometimes no, like, I feel like writing a song, it's like a funny thing because you have like an idea of what it is and what it will be, but sometimes it kind of just creates itself. And it's like the even like the more I listen to some of my songs, I'm like, I feel like I understand this in a different way than I did when I wrote it. So I can't say for sure, but I think it's very likely.
0: I know. I've often had like artists like come on here and say, no, I'm like channeling Venus. Like, this is like what I'm making. And like, I don't know, I feel like there's just something else in like all of this. And I don't know, maybe that's just some crazy lesbian like thinking, you know, like when you read too much into a text.
1: Well, I'm glad. I want people to read into like, take what they feel away from.
0: Yeah. I get what you mean. Yeah. Like, take away from it what they will type thing. Okay. And I mean, we're chatting a little bit about like being queer and like you've recently moved to like Sydney. Like, what's the vibe on like the Sydney scene? Like, do you feel like, I don't know, at home with like the culture here versus like in Canberra? And musically speaking, like, do you feel like the queers of Sydney are like ready for you?
1: I don't know. I don't know if they're ready, but they've got no choice. No, yeah, I really like Sydney. I feel like whenever I go somewhere else, I'm like, yeah, I'm from Sydney, greatest city in the world. And I actually genuinely feel that whenever I leave Sydney, like, I'm like, wow, I really miss Sydney. Yeah. No, yeah, it's got like, when I moved here, it was like World Pride. And that was like the most like fun time ever. Like, mm-hmm. It was like the best vibes. It literally felt like everyone in the world was in Sydney.
0: Oh, yeah.
1: Like, it was like, yeah, really like fun time, very diverse time. There's a lot of people. Wait, I forgot the rest of the question.
0: I mean, do you feel like embraced in the community? Do you like the Sydney queer community?
1: Yeah.
0: Are they nice?
1: Yeah, I feel like I don't really know what the Sydney queer community is, but I have made and like, yeah, I've like met a lot of wonderful queer people here and they've become my friends. So
0: yeah. I love that. That's, it's good to know. But yeah, we're going to play another track. This one is a little bit short. We're having a quick intermission. And I really love that you've included this in like your body of work, because and more people need to include this. And I think you mentioned, yeah, Tuesday Always had like a particular like narrative behind it. What is this track about?
1: This is like very much anxiety on the love and anxiety scale. This is basically just about like being afraid to go outside. So that's really it. Yeah. That's why it's a minute, because I was like, well, I've said what I needed to say.
0: No. All right. Well, let's hear this song of anxiety. It's called Tuesday Always, and you're tuned into FBI Radio 94.5. Stay with us.

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You're listening to FBI Radio 94.5. That

0: such range on that, but like we had a chat about it, and it's all you, but like, I mean, are you thinking about collaborating with folks here in Lake Sydney or other places? And
1: yeah, I'd definitely be open to it. I feel like one of the reasons I haven't so far is just because, like, I feel like I'm still kind of finding my sound. Like, I feel like all my songs right now, they sound pretty, like, different. And so, like, as I kind of move into making songs that are, you know, Holden, I guess, then I'll feel more comfortable sort of collaborating.
0: Yeah.
1: You know, bringing what I am to other people and vice versa.
0: I mean, that makes a lot of sense. Find yourself and then infuse that into other works. And who would your dream collaborators be?
1: I really have been listening to a lot of Jane Remover these days. I don't really know what that collab would look like. But yeah, I love her music so much. She's very, very talented.
0: Mm-hmm.
1: Who else? I'd like to work with Frank Ocean. That would be cool. I also don't know what that would look like. Probably just like me playing guitar for him.
0: I think you would collaborate amazingly with like a Blood Orange.
1: Yeah.
0: Like,
1: I can see that.
0: I can absolutely see that. Just like, I guess maybe it's like the tonality and like the energy of it is like very like heartbroken in a way.
1: Yeah.
0: Like I wouldn't say lost souls. I think I say two heartbroken souls. Just like collabing on a tune.
1: Yeah.
0: If you could like play anywhere in the world, this is like going to be, because we're talking about dream collaborators. Like, where do you kind of see like Holden going? Or where do you want Holden to go? What do you want to be playing? And where do you think your scene is?
1: I think like eventually I definitely would like to, like, once I start gigging and stuff, I'd like to play shows like internationally. But honestly, my dream show would be the Sydney Opera House. All the shows I've seen there, I don't know, the sound is just really good at the Sydney Opera House, better than like any other venue I've like kind of ever been to. And I feel like, yeah, it's just so special. And like those, like the like concert hall, like it's just like so like phenomenal. Like I saw Caroline Polachek there. We saw Young Lean there as well.
0: Such diversity, such range. Yeah.
1: And yeah, like I'm always excited when I see that that an artist I like is performing at the Sydney Opera House.
0: Yeah.
1: But yeah. Anywhere. I'd like to play like Coachella. That would be cool.
0: Yeah. Okay. I need you to repeat after me and say, I'm playing the Sydney Opera House.
1: I'm playing Sydney Opera House.
0: And say, I'm playing at Coachella.
1: I'm playing at Coachella.
0: Yes!
1: Two manifestations.
0: Oh, yeah. Hells yeah. Okay. And I guess being like a black queer artist in like Sydney, and you've kind of just like started the project, you're like pretty early in it. Do you think you've felt like many like roadblocks in kind of creating the sort of music you want or playing like where you want? I'm not sure if you've like tried to like go out and like get gigs. I mean, if you haven't, I'm like, I will sign up to send a million emails on your behalf because you should be. But yeah, how do you feel? Like, has there been much reception to you as like, a queer black artist in Sydney, like in blockages?
1: Yeah, I feel like because I like produce and stuff by myself, it doesn't feel like there's too much in that way of me like achieving the sound I want, and it means I don't sort of have to, I don't know, look through too many people like to work with. Like, it's like I'll just work with myself, like and my really lovely mixing and mastering engineer Holly Everingham. She's really great. I feel very lucky to have started like producing and stuff as a teenager, because it meant that when I wanted to pick it back up, it wasn't too much work to remember everything again.

0: In terms of shows and stuff, yeah, no, I've not really started. I've not really started playing live. I used to play live, like when I was a teenager, in Canberra and stuff. But yeah, I've not really. I haven't had much time to like sort of prepare a live show. So yeah, I definitely want to start playing live because now I have enough songs. Like sometimes, like some of my like friends and other people would ask like if I'm gonna play any shows soon. And at that time, like the three songs I had out were like actually the three songs I'd written. Like I didn't have anything else. So I was like, yeah, I don't think so. But now, yeah, I'm putting out my like seventh song this Friday. So.
1: It's the seventh. I thought it was the sixth. Okay.
0: Yeah.
1: So do you think, will you do like a full kind of album release? Will you do more singles? Or do you think the seven will make it like an EP? What are you kind of thinking?
0: Yeah, I feel like I want to keep putting out like singles for a little bit just while I'm sort of finding my sound. Because these songs that I've put out, I really like all of them. Mm. But when I try and like visualize them on an album together, I'm like, I feel like the transitions would be a bit jarring. So I want to sort of, yeah, obviously I don't want the album to sound like all the same, but I want to have a slightly more cohesive, I think, sound before I start working on an album.
1: Well, I gotta say, I think you're a perfectionist because all of these collectively sound perfect together. Oh, and I'm so glad. Cohesive and have the right amount of like up and down and like different. And I think it's great. Mm. And we're gonna play another track that is on this. In this series of singles, which I think work really well together. But this one belongs in like a David Lynch movie. And like, I can see it being in Mulholland Drive. It's like so desperate. It's dark. And there's an angel's call in this. This is what I'm calling it, which is you and your upper range, like screaming to the heavens, not screaming, but like literally singing to the heavens. It's called... It's called In My Car. And I'm going to play it now. And then we're going to play your newest track, which is unreleased. But yeah, this is In My Car by Holding. 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

0: Sorry, everybody. I was just so stuck into that track that was In My Car by Holding here on FBI Radio 94.5. Did you hear the angels call at the end of that track? Did you? How amazing was that? That was Holding. That wasn't an opera singer. It's crazy.
1: It's just me screaming, yeah.
0: Just you screaming. I can't wait to hear that live. How are you going to pull that off?
1: I'll regret it when I have to do it live.
0: But imagine doing that at the Sydney Opera House.
1: Yeah.
0: You're going to have like a loop on, but like you need to like sing that high note. You have to. But yeah, amazing track. And
1: thank you.
0: We do have a new release coming out on Friday and we are going to hear it now, but like what do you prepare us for this track? What can we expect?
1: This is a love song. It's got a bit of anxiety. It's never just anything. It's never just the love, but yeah, it's just about love and sort of being afraid of anything, you know, happening, anything going wrong. That's really it.
0: Yeah. So I think, I mean, I am an avoidant and I see an anxious attachment style, but I don't run away. I dive into your anxiety and I enjoy it and I love it. Okay, so this track, this is a first play, Beside You. It comes out on Friday. What should people do to like listen to it again? Like, where can they save it, or where can they download it, where can they find more about you generally?
1: So if you like want to find me on Spotify, it's just Holding. You can look up Anyway, that's my most popular song. On Instagram, I'm at Holding. And yeah, from there you can basically find like everything in my bio.
0: Everything. You won't find everything because some things are hidden. I tried to find everything. But yeah, I mean, should we play it?
1: Let's play it.
0: All right, first play. It's Beside You by Holding, coming out this Friday. And undoubtedly, it'll get put on rotation, I'm sure. Anyway, you're tuned into FBI Radio.

0: beside you by holding. You're tuned into FBI Radio 94.5. What a banger!
1: Thank you.
0: That was a first play.
1: I'm glad you like it.
0: Congratulations on another release.
1: Thank you.
0: Well, not yet, Friday, but I'm so pumped for that.
1: Thank you. Me too.
0: And I can't wait to hear it live.
1: Yes.
0: Because you're going to have an entire band behind you.
1: I'll sing just to you.
0: Yeah. Sing just to me. But yeah. So before the show, I did ask you to share some tunes, make some recommendations for local artists you are loving. And we're going to play some of these artists and some of these tunes.
1: Yeah.
0: Yeah. So tell me about some of your personal, like, kind of local fan favorites.
1: Yeah. So, the first one is Away Display by Beryl. I saw like a 15-second clip of one of their songs, and this was before their, most recent album came out. But yeah, I saw it and I was like immediately in love. I went to go listen to like what they had out at that time, and I was awaiting the album. And yeah, when the album came out, I was like, oh my god, I listened to it. So I work like rurally, I do FIFO, and I like on my drive to work and my drive home, like for like weeks, I was like exclusively listening to that album.
0: Damn.
1: And I saw them live. I saw them live end of last year on a rooftop, and it was really, really special.
0: On a rooftop?
1: Yeah. And this was like, I think this was the last song they played maybe, and I was like, oh my god, I like bought their record and a shirt as well. I'm a massive fan.
0: Oh my god, Beryl's like huge here at FBI Radio.
1: Yeah,
0: so no, definitely they... like a big one. All right, well, let's listen to it. It's Away Display by Beryl, and then yeah, I think we have time for one more. You're tuned into FBI Radio with me, Danica Cool, and holding. Keep it loud.

0: tuned into FBI Radio 94.5. That was beautiful. Thank you for sharing that track.
1: It's a great song. It's
0: such a great song. And to hear that on a rooftop.
1: Yeah.
0: I'm so jealous. I think when they do like a Phoenix car park, not Phoenix car park, what's it, the Phoenix? Yes, Phoenix Central Park will be like amazing. Yeah. And I will be in the ballot for that when it happens. But yeah, you wanted to share one more song with us.
1: Yeah.
0: One more song. Tell us about Griffin Ford.
1: So this song, The Waterfowl Dance, is off his most recent album. I met him through my girlfriend's friend, a friend of my girlfriend. Yeah. And yeah, he's really, really lovely and very, very, very talented as well. The whole album is great, but this is my favorite song off that record. Yeah,
0: amazing. All right. Yeah. Well, let's listen to Griffin Ford, The Waterfowl Dance. And this will be the last song of this, what is this, the episode with the holding. Holding, thank you so much.
1: Thank you very much for having me.
0: I'm so excited to see you play at Coachella, to see you play at the Opera House and sing those high notes.
1: I can't wait.
0: And to gig around Sydney for all the lesbians and release your album. Yeah. And yeah, that's it for us. So we're gonna play this track, but also up next you do have Reel to Reel, Jasper Craig Adams, which is extra jangly guitar, extra DIY, and some, yeah, just all around amazing tunes. But yeah, thank you, Holding, for coming in and sharing final track with us. I'm using the wrong mouse. Griffin Ford, The Waterfowl Dance. You're tuned into FBI Radio 94.5. Just keep it locked. Stay with us. Jasper has some good stuff for you. Okay, bye. It's just

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Hello and good evening. You've tuned in now to Reel to Reel with myself, Jasper Craig Adams, coming to you from the studios of FBI Radio in Eora, Sydney. Before I start, as always, I want to acknowledge the traditional custodians of the land on which I'm broadcasting to you from, coming to you from the land of the Gadigal people of the Eora Nation. I'd like to pay my respects to elders past, present, and emerging, remind you that sovereignty was never ceded and this land always was and always will be Aboriginal land. Solidarity to other fights for sovereignty around this globe. And also a big thank you to Diana Calcool for taking us through the bridge yet again, another amazing hour of Eora Sydney focused music, a special time to dig deep into your local music scene, and also with special guest Holding in the studio, whom I just met. Sounds like it was a fun show. I only caught the last bits of it, but so nice to share a bandwidth with such wonderful people. Now, unfortunately, you're on Reel to Reel now. No more of the bridge, but coming up, as always, I've got a heap of songs and pieces of a DIY persuasion made by artists from all around so-called Australia and from beyond. On the show tonight, I've also got a few gigs coming up later this week, to share with you that I think will tickle some very nice itches. I'll definitely be at a couple of them. Sadly, I think one of them will clash and I won't be able to make it to it. But, you know, if you're around, or if you've got an enterprising spirit and you can make it to multiple things in one night, then power to you. I'll give you all the info and put up all the details on the program's page as I go along as well. Also coming up a little bit later in this hour, maybe around 9:40, 9:45, I've got a premiere of a brand new track from a local Euro Sydney-based band called Team Building that is a little while away now. I thought we'd get straight into one of the gigs, seeing as I have these funny habits on this show. I don't know. It's maybe not so obvious from the outside, and maybe drawing attention to it is kind of the opposite of what I should be doing, but I find myself starting with certain kinds of music pretty often. And two of these bands that are playing one of these gigs that I wanted to tell you about are such bands that I've been very commonly beginning my shows with as they've put out new music. And I don't know why. I think there's something in the sound world of it. But I thought maybe instead of telling you all about the gig right now, since I've just been talking for a bit, let's just get straight into the music. And let's talk about this gig in just a little bit. This first one comes from Melbourne-based band Exec. One from their new album, Prove the Mountains Move, just came out a few months ago. This track is called Sidestepping. And you're on Reel to Reel on FBI 94.5.

Station Model Violence there, out of Eura, Sydney, with the track called Learn to Hate. It's also the first song I heard of theirs in demo form, which sort of dropped on YouTube quite a long time ago, maybe like about a year ago now. But it's also a single off their new album, their self-titled debut album, which came out earlier this year. Before I get to that show, in the middle, Alien Nose Job with Born Loyal. It's a new single off their next album. They're such a prolific band. It's actually been a little while since I checked back in with Alien Nose Job, but I just have all these vivid memories of traveling and seeing that they were playing in the same cities that I was in years ago, and maybe multiple times on different visits abroad. I specifically remember knowing that they were playing down the road in Glasgow, and you know, they're a pretty sick band, but it didn't feel like quite the right thing to go see an Australian band while I was busy sort of living it up overseas. But it's a cool new single. At the top, Exec with Sidestepping, and both those two bands on the outsides of the sandwich, the bread, if you will, of that run of songs, are playing a very special gig coming up this Saturday at Leichhardt Bowling Club. It's the Prop Records 3rd anniversary. It's crazy that 3 years have already passed since the existence of Prop Records, but it's been a pretty amazing institution. Not only have they been running a record store throughout that time, which is no mean feat, and it's sort of just like a bunch of friends who kind of make it work between each other on shifts and all play in heaps and heaps of bands. They also, on top of that, put on heaps of events. Earlier on, just these sort of like kind of back of the store laneway shows with really, really epic bands outside on the street, kind of edging onto the street. And then also with takeovers at various places, including multiple takeovers at Metro Social and Oxford Art Factory. They've enabled heaps and heaps of gigs. They've helped artists tour into this country and kind of made it worth their while, or at least very fun, I'm sure. And yeah, so it's a celebration, 3 years of Prop Records, and it's featuring a heap of epic bands. I feel like the ones that I picked just there are the ones that are most Jasper-coded, as it were, of the lineup. They would all be really, really interesting to see, but a few of them are a bit newer to me. I'd be curious to see what they're going to be offering. Alongside Exec and Station Model Violence, there'll be the band OT, which I think are kind of like, they've got this like hardcore punk meets rap zone, but I actually haven't gotten the chance to see them play, sadly. It sounds super fun. Also on the night, MK Naomi, I gather, pretty hardcore punk, I'm pretty sure. Finn Croker, I don't know too much about, or DJ Set, an artist called DJ Set, both of those two from Queensland. But it'll be an epic show. And I thought I wanted to shout it out nice and early with those fun, rocky, upbeat numbers that I feel like really open into the show, hence often choosing Exec and Station Model Violence up near the top when they've got a new release. But moving right along, I've got another gig to tell you about in just a few more songs. This one doesn't clash, I don't think. Don't worry. The clash will come later. This next one, though, before we get there, is a new one from a brand new cassette from a brand new band called Double Date, based here in Eura, Sydney. They are made. It's a band made up of a whole string of very, in my eyes, like very incredible artists that have played across heaps of bands. But in this particular iteration, they were playing, in roles in the band that they are not as used to, kind of taking a little bit of a separate take on what they would normally do. This band features people such as Max Easton of many, many bands. Oh no, my computer's screwing up a little bit.
Oh, there we are. also Lauren Acove, few bands as well, including a very incredible experimental duo Gaiab. Alongside them is Del Lamanta, and the very first musical showing of a awesome singer called Veronica, who both Del and Veronica I had on the show a few weeks ago on the release of this very cassette. But let's take a listen to this song that I've finally gotten ready on my laptop. This track is called That Age. It came out earlier this month on their debut cassette, the second release on the new label, Boom Boom Room Records. This is Double Date, and you're on Reel to Reel.

just there. That was Perfect Actress with Puppy live, released on a compilation, Together in a Room, the first release from Boom Boom Room Records. That ties that run together. And I'll get onto why I played that one in just a sec. Before that one, 1-800-MIKEY, out of Euro Sydney, with one that came out a couple of years ago now. Actually forgot to write which year. It had been a while since I thought about some of these releases from 1-800-MIKEY, but it'll become clear in a moment why I was revisiting. And such a good song. That one was called Digital Pet, the title track off that album, Digital Pet. At the top, Double Date with That Age from their self-titled debut cassette tape out on Boom Boom Room Records. And you're on Real to Real on FBI 94.5. Let's circle back, though. In fact, not just Perfect Actress, who I played at the end of that live version of Puppy, which is, I think, a track that's coming out on an album very soon that I think is in the process of being finalized. It's recorded and being mastered, and or maybe there's still some overdubs to do. But they and 1-800-MIKEY with Digital Pet, who you heard in the middle, they're both going to be joining this absolutely crazy, beautiful, wonderful, special lineup coming up on Friday. This Friday, it's happening. It's a gig that is special, not just because of the bands that make it up, and even more than just bands that are making up the performances on the night, but it's also special because it is the final show of a very well-loved band, Zipper, who've been based sort of across Australia in various moments. I think they used to be based more in Adelaide, spent a lot of time being based in Melbourne. Recently, some members have spent a lot of time in Sydney. And it's kind of a farewell show of sorts, sadly, because the singer of the band and kind of primary songwriter of the band in the way... maybe that's not fair. I guess this the center of attention in the band, Haruka, is going to be moving... to Japan for a while, I guess an indefinite amount of time, foreseeable future, but hopefully not forever. And it's kind of like the last big hurrah on this side of the water. They're going to be playing a bunch of shows in Japan together, though. And they also have a whole album basically finished and going to be released on Spoilersport Records in the near future. And yeah, they've kind of put together this show as their last hurrah on the night, joining Zipper, 1-800-MIKEY and Perfect Actress, of course, who you just heard, as well as, new Euro Sydney band, RDT Daggers, or rather newly a band kind of, formed group that so good. There'll also be some other performances, including like a poetry and music, performance piece, as well as a, queer performance art showing, and I think DJing from Gus McGrath, who you may well remember from Sleepless in Sydney and Movies on this radio station, but you would also maybe know from his work as the project California Girls, his solo music hall project, as well as his featuring on drums in Perfect Actress and vocals, drums and vocals. Yeah, it's going to be a huge night. It's $20 pre-sale, $25 on the door, and it's at a very unusual spot, actually. It's at a new venue called Kiss My Brass. It's probably got to be one of the worst names for a venue. I'm sorry, guys, who named that. But I think it's been a more jazz-focused venue, but it's right on Sydenham Road, really close to the Sydenham Station, so super easy to get to. It'll be my first time actually attending that space instead of walking past it. It's going to be a really special one this Friday at Kiss My Brass. It's kicking off at 8 p.m. and let's listen to some more music because I'm talking so much. Let's take a listen to the new one, the latest single from Zipper, second one to be released off their upcoming album that I do not know the name of yet. This track is called Ear. It's by Zipper. And you're listening to it on Reel to Reel with me, Jasper Craig Adams.

one.

Just there. That was Putzi Pau out of Szczecin, Poland, with a track called You. It's off their second album, just simply entitled Two, out on Sif Records. Came out just last week. It is my favorite Polish record label. They've got a lot of cool stuff on there. Lots of really like kind of dark wavy synthy punk, scratchy sounding things, weird dub, all sorts of stuff. And I hadn't come across that act before, but I think it's a solo project, likely of a person who is a member of many other bands that gets released on Sif Records. In the middle, that was RDT Daggers out of Euro Sydney with Cold Sweat, new one that came out on the compilation cassette tape called Together in a Room, which came out on Boom Boom Boom Records in April. They are also playing with Zipper, as I mentioned. Zipper at the top there with Ear, that's their new single. And that gig is on Friday at Kiss My Brass in Sydenham, really close to Sydenham Station. I haven't yet put up either of those two gigs that I've told you about so far on the program's page. I promise to get to it soon. However, even more importantly, it was time to think about reminding you about a very important element of what this month has meant, means at FBI. It's not just all about the music this month, because this month it's also about coming to you and to asking, imploring you perhaps even, to consider becoming a supporter of FBI, either through an ongoing supporter status or a one-off donation, to celebrate the end of the financial year, if one can celebrate it. But that's actually, it's a reminder that it's actually a very important part of what it means to be running community radio stations, and indeed heaps of what it means to be running all sorts of grassroots community-based organizations that do actually rely on people like yourself who make use of it or support it or think it's important to put a little bit of money where your heart is. This station, alongside many, many other community organizations, is not well-funded. It's not well-funded by the government. The government does not hand out much in the way for arts and cultural organizations, and for that matter, many other kinds of organizations either. We also don't take money from kind of non-musically connected, related, and artistically minded advertisers. You will notice that sometimes we do run advertisements. They will be for performances and shows that you can get to, parts of the fabric of our local musical and art scene. But that is, you know, bits and bobs, and all these things come together to make this station continue. It's a very special place to me. I've spent the last, I guess, almost exactly 7 years with this station in one form or another, whether it was producing on Monday afternoons with first Tanya Ali, then Brie Kennedy, then Latifa T. Latifa T was before Brie Kennedy. Brie Kennedy's still on there. and in those roles, I spent a lot of time at the station. And after that, you know, started doing this show. And I've spent the greater part of, I guess it's like 4.5 years doing this radio show, which, you know, is, I think, sometimes something I'm very proud of. Sometimes something that I feel like I could do a little bit better. But that's the nature of volunteer work, you know. I care about this a lot and I like to put in the time. So it's been an invaluable space for me to do this. It's been an invaluable space for so many people. It's training the next generation of radio makers, as well as providing a space for people like me who don't think I want to pursue a career in radio, but I just care about a certain kind of musical scene and having a way of sharing it with people, maybe bringing some people together, maybe just helping a certain particular slice of local and international music get heard and get appreciated. And so, yeah, if you like what
this show does, and if you like what other shows do, maybe you just like what certain shows do. Either way, any which way, I strongly encourage you to consider going to the FBI.radio website. You can find it very easily how to become a supporter or to make a one-off donation. It's the end of the financial year, which means that many of us can be claiming to get a little bit of money based on the amount of tax we've been paying, and this is a beautiful way of just upping that a little bit while helping support an organization that is important. So if you think it's important, go and do that, please. I've been doing it for this whole time, and it's really not that much. But let's keep going. After that obscure Polish music that you just heard, maybe you're thinking, what is the relevance of this radio show? Well, maybe this next one can bring you back around, because this one is from another local Eero Sydney-based artist, member of many such bands, including Lorelei, but this is her solo project. This is Alicia Dibbs, and she just put out a new single. Would never have heard about it except for the wonderful email thread that that I have on the station, my radio email. This is her new song, Waiting Game, and I hope you enjoy.

just there, that was a band called Chandelier Hair, based out of Edinburgh in Scotland, UK. That track is called Standing in the Sea. It came out last week on a split single with another track called No One's Driving Today, out on PX4M. Really interesting, kind of experimental label based in Edinburgh. And that features one of the members, that is Cowboy Builder, who, yeah, I've played a few interesting tracks from in the recent past. Super kind of weird. I don't know how to place that song exactly, like where it fits, what it goes next to. I kind of thought it might be fun next to that one that I played in the middle from Mope City out of Euro Sydney. That track is called Mirror Puddle, and it's a B-side that came out back in 2023, a B-side to a single called Wind Lock Me Out, which came out on their most recent album a little while after that release. And haven't heard from Mope City in a while, but I was just thinking about them as I was sometimes, as I sometimes have want to do when I go through all the random downloaded musical files that I have, and I think about bands that I haven't thought about as much lately. I don't think they've been active, but I really, really hope they get active soon, because I think it's one of the, it's a pretty one of the best bands in Euro Sydney. Pretty awesome outfit. At the top, that was Alicia Dibbs with a track called Waiting Game. That's a new single. I think it's the first in a couple of years, maybe, or one of two recent ones that have been a return to her solo music. That track Waiting Game came out last week. You're on Real to Real on FBI 94.5. I forgot to warn you that there's a premiere coming up, coming in hot, in my last moment speaking to you, but we've already arrived at that moment. In this moment, I've got a brand new song that's coming out in 2 days' time, but I've been given some blessing to spin it early, which I am always so excited to do when it's a band that I, you know, love the music of. This band is pretty recent, and they've played such a string of beautiful shows, and recently graduated from trio to quartet, thanks to a new addition to the band from overseas. But they are absolutely a bunch of the sweetest, loveliest musicians, but also just some of the most creative musicians for, I suppose, this kind of end. It's this beautiful kind of dream laden, but kind of unusual DIY pop space, DIY rock space. And they've been putting out a string of singles over the last little while. This latest one I've actually had the pleasure of hearing a few times at some live shows, but really nice to see it getting a release. The track is called When I Dress For You, and despite, you know, perhaps the connotation of such a title, kind of imagining your mind might not, but maybe my mind did immediately go to some kind of romantic sense of it. It's in a way this kind of, this sort of, I guess, like strange, disaffected angst, connected to dressing in the workspace, dressing for society, dressing for expectation. But I'll let the song speak for itself. It's a really beautiful space. I thought it'd be a really nice way to herald in the new hour and get into our gentler sounds on Reel to Reel tonight. This track is called When I Dress For You. It's by Team Building, and you're hearing it here on Reel to Reel on FBI 94.5 with me, Jasper Craig Adams. This is Team Building.

Just there, that was Leah Senior out of Nam, Melbourne, with a track called 2 Weeks. It's off her new album, Mother Song, which came out last week on Third Eye Stimuli. I'm trying to slow myself down. I feel like I've been moving a mile a minute. I think I've had a lot of stuff to say on this show, but I guess it's nice in this end of the show to start to say it a bit slower. In the middle, that was Halkin out of somewhere in the UK with a track called Local Summit. It's out on a self-titled, it's out on a release called Self-Titled, weirdly enough, which came out on Concentric Circles, a label based that way as well. I actually don't remember how I found that. It might have been on a rival radio show at the top. That was Team Building out of Euro Sydney with a track called When I Dress For You. It's coming out on Friday, this Friday. That was its premiere right here on Reel to Reel. You can find it from Friday onwards up on Bandcamp. Perhaps streaming services too. I'm not actually totally sure. Now, you're on Reel to Reel on FBI 94.5. I'm running a little bit behind my intended schedule, so I think maybe some songs will have to be saved for another week, but we'll see how we go. I should have mentioned at the top of the show that I was keen to dig into a compilation that I spoke about a couple of weeks ago and then totally forgot about last week. But it's a compilation out on a really interesting label called Casual Plastic. It's based in Berlin. I played you a few songs a couple of weeks ago that had come out as early singles of this compilation. Some of which it was from artists that I was familiar with, and some were new to me. But I was listening through some of the ones that were very familiar to me, and I guess we're going to have to save the new, extra new discoveries now that it's come out for another week, because I haven't gotten to listen very thoroughly through. But I immediately went to some names that I think we all know and love, most of which are some amazing showings from some very well-loved Australian-based artists. But I thought I'd kick off this little run of my familiar ones with a track from an artist based in Turin in Italy. This artist is called SPN, but it's spelt out ESSEPINNE. And let's let the music do the talking. This compilation is called A Mistake by Mistakes. It came out early last week on Casual Plastic. And this track is called Earworm. You're hearing it on Reel to Reel, FBI 94.5.

This is Hate Rock with a track called Plane. HTRK is also how they may be known. Sounding very different to normal, entering a folky space that they've been entering a bit more lately, away from their dreamy dubby selves. Also off the same aforementioned compilation that is called A Mistake by Mistakes by Casual Plastic. In the middle, Troth with Samphire. At the top, SPN. And now, one from a new band based down in Nar, Melbourne, called Who Cares. This track is called Barmaid. The final one that I've got for you tonight from that A Mistake by Mistakes. You're on Red Rail.

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Up the top, I played you one from Who Cares out of Nah Melbourne, one from the compilation A Mistake by Mistakes out on Casual Plastic. I think it's a kind of release dedicated to artists sharing some kind of strange experiments that are outside of their norm, maybe things gone awry. That track was called Barmaid. In the middle, out of the UK, somewhere in the UK, that was an artist or band called False Berries with a track called Find the Guys. It came out this month on an album dropping next month, mid-July, on Monkshood Records. And just there at the end there, that was a premiere of sorts, an unofficial premiere, because I don't actually know when exactly that music is being released, but it's off an upcoming EP that I'm sure I'll be telling you more about soon, from Era Sydney-based artist Milo M. You might know Milo from their work in the band Giant Hammer, perhaps, as well as collaborative work they've done alongside Griffin Ford. Very crazy album called In Zanet. They also drum in Daily Toll. Many, many projects. But that is solo work. That track that I played for you is called In Color Again. And it's not released yet. We'll find out soon. But I went and out of my way to make sure I could play that track early, because

Myla M will be debuting that sort of kind of project this Saturday at a very special show being put on at Pact Theatre in Erskineville. It's part of a sporadic series called Pact Underground that has been running in between official seasons. This particular iteration is called After the Flood. And alongside Myla M, performing on the same night will be Withdraw, Duo, Noise Experimentation, and this next artist that I've got for you, Julian Mier, who you may also know from his work on radio's show Singing Stones, radio show and event organizers Singing Stones. You can find them early in the morning on Sundays on 2SER. Kicks off, the show in question kicks off at 6:30 p.m. this Saturday at Pact Theatre. Tickets are just $15, and I'll put the details on the show page and links, appropriate links. Let's see if we can play through some of this music, though, in the meantime. After this one from Julian Mier, I'll be playing you a song never also unreleased from Withdraw. It's a little bit easier to get hold of unreleased music from that duo for me. But in the meantime, this is a track called Soleil off Julian Mier's latest album, Gradually. You're listening to Reel on FBI 94.5. This is Julian Mier.

That was one from Withdraw, duo that I have to admit includes me, performing at PACT this Saturday from 6:30 p.m. alongside Milo M and Julian Mia, who you heard at the top with Soleil off his album Gradually, which came out on Lapsus Records last year. Sadly, that brings me to the end of Reel to Reel once again. Thank you for listening, if you've been listening. It's been eclectic. And I've got a lot of songs that I'll have to save for next week. I wanted to finish, though, with this one from Euro-Sydney artist Yonshi, singer of Daily Toll, member of String Club, experimental music maker as well. This is from a Bandcamp release called Live in Elwood, in brackets with Attila Yosef. This track is called Part 3 of the whole performance. Stick around though, you're on FBI.radio. Sleepless in Sydney will be coming to you soon, with Marcus Whale beaming in from abroad, away, somewhere else. I've got the whole show ready to share with you in just a moment. That's it from me though. Let's listen to Yonshi. Good night.

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1: What?
0: The kid is on. You've got me listening to this garbage. Go, turn it on.

0: walking down the street naked and everyone is looking at you. I love that dream. That was nothing compared to this humiliation. Nothing. Oh my God.
1: Good evening and welcome to Sleepless in Sydney. My name's Marcus Whale and I'm recording this episode, pre-recording this episode from Cammeraygal Land. It's broadcasting from Gadigal Country, Redfern on FBI 94.5. Sad I can't be doing this live for you tonight, but I will be back to normal live programming next week. This week on our show, the theme is Wall of Guitars, and I'm going to play you some quite long pieces of music that mostly use massed guitars, many guitars, to make the sound. A lot of it's kind of quite minimalist music, quite repetitive, but I think what I really love is hearing the power of the electric guitar multiplied and multiplied until it's something so overwhelming or so kind of full of life and full of color that it's transformed. I'm going to start you off with a track from an album by Oren Ambarchi called Shebang. And this involves, I think around six guitarists play with Oren when he's doing this set, including Jules Reedy, who you're going to hear after Oren Ambarchi as well. But for this one, you know, Oren Ambarchi is known maybe more for dronier music, more drawn out sort of sounds. But this piece is a lot more about rhythmic, kind of quite mathematical, but really joyous, kind of interlocking guitar patterns, like very strict, but in that way, then creating this incredibly bright, ear candy, thick music that you're about to hear. This is part one of Shebang by Oren Ambarchi on Sleepless in Sydney.

fading out beneath me. Part one of Shebang by Arnab Bachi. And if you like what you heard, I strongly recommend that you go and check out the rest of the album, because like most of the albums that Arnab Bachi has put out in the last 10-ish years, they are full album length pieces that are generally unbroken. And as I said before, one of the performers on the Shebang live shows was Jules Reedy. Jules Reedy is also an Australian guitarist who spent a lot of time in Europe. In fact, they're currently living in Berlin, have been for the last 10-ish years. I'm going to play you some music that they made a little while ago, an album called Vanish. This was in a flurry of several albums that were based on their use of the 12-string guitar. Unlike the other pieces of music I'm going to play tonight, this doesn't have multiple guitars, but the way that Jules' music sounds with the many, many strings of the 12-string guitar and the kind of relentless way that they're played really feels like a wall of guitar, and in that way fulfills the brief for tonight's episode. This is a track called Clairvoyant, or, well, an excerpt of it. You're listening to Sleepless in Sydney. The theme is Wall of Guitars.

on Sleepless in Sydney. You've been listening to the last half of a track called Clairvoyant by Jules Reedy. The theme this evening is wall of guitars, and Jules makes a wall of guitars with just one instrument usually, and in this case that's the 12 string guitar. And Jules uses microtonal tunings on the 12 string guitar to create this incredible shimmering sound. And so that's using pitches that are outside the 12 notes of the piano scale that we know, which we call equal temperament. And that is really effectively used to create this sound that feels so immersive. It feels so enveloping and almost overwhelming to listen to for me. And Jules also augments that sound with a really incredible electronics that are tuned to the same tuning systems, or at least in the same kind of world as the tuning systems used on the guitar. So I'm going to move on now to something that's very much not microtonally tuned, very much in equal temperament. I'm going to play you Electric Counterpoint by Steve Reich, the famous minimalist composer. In this piece, a solo guitarist, the recording you're going to hear, it's Pat Metheny, a solo guitarist, layers multiple takes of themselves playing different parts, and it becomes this incredible sort of, I mean, not dissimilar to the kind of sounds and textures that you hear in that Orin Abachi piece. At the very beginning, you hear up to 10 layers of guitar at once, all kind of hocketing and interlocking in these quite exciting ways. Steve Reich was always such a big, exciting influence for me as a teenager. I remember listening to Music for 18 Musicians constantly as a kid. I was also into Orin Ambachi stuff. So in a way, this theme of having a wall of guitars for tonight's show is a little bit allowing me to go down memory lane and pick out some artists that really captured me as a teenager. I think partly because I liked guitar music a bit more back then. But for now, I'm going to leave you with this Pat Metheny, this legendary Pat Metheny recording of Electric Counterpoint by Steve Reich. One guitarist, but many, many layers of guitar, which at the time was pretty innovative. Now we hear it a little bit more. You're listening to Sleepless in Sydney. The theme is Wall of Guitars.

Electric Counterpoint by Steve Reich there, performed by Pat Metheny. I remember seeing this played for the first time when I was a teenager. Went to a concert at City Recital Hall. I actually don't even remember what organization had put it on, but I saw the jazz guitarist Carl Dewhurst perform it, and loved it, of course. I feel like every time I had an opportunity to hear Steve Reich's music live was a really special moment. And even though maybe I gravitated towards different kinds of music and maybe different forms of complexity in music after that, and also pop music as well, I think that those experiences still feel really foundational to me. The theme tonight is Wall of Guitars. There's been a few different angles on it. We've had the many guitars of R&M Barchi's music in the album Shebang. We've had Jules Reedy giving us a wall of sound with just one instrument. We've had the multi-tracking that you heard on Electric Counterpoint. Now I'm gonna play you something by Ben Frost. This is, again, more music that was very significant to me as a teenager. This is off the album Theory of Machines, and it's the title track that opens the album. This was a huge moment for me hearing this music. It was quite transformative, and then went on to be a real model for

music that I wanted to make back then, back in the 2010s. This album came out in, I think, 2006. Huge, huge kind of rip through my life, this music. Ben Frost's exploration was particularly on distortion, different forms of distortion and high volume, high gain treatments of the guitar. In Theory of Machines, you hear many, many, many layers of guitar pitched in all different ways, distorted in all different ways, becoming this kind of overwhelming wave of sound, wall of sound, to quote our theme for this evening, wall of guitars. And it just like evolves and builds and builds and builds over many, many minutes. And that was kind of one of the things that I took away from it when I was a teenager, was it being possible for music to kind of surge over a longer period of time like that, and have this sort of one direction that doesn't change. It shifts in complexity, shifts in tone, shifts in pitch, shifts in tonality over that period of time, but it's all kind of pushing in one direction and building and building and building. And I found that incredibly beguiling. I found it, yeah, it was the first time I think, or one of the first times I remember feeling this immersed in a sound. Very, very processed guitar sound on this album in general, but in this song, it's a particularly sublime example of a thick, thick wall of guitar that sucks you in. I discovered when I went on the YouTube page for this song as well that it was used in a pivotal scene in the Lynn Ramsey movie Die My Love, starring Robert Pattinson and Jennifer Lawrence. And I haven't seen it, but now I'm more motivated than ever to see it. But for now, this is Theory of Machines by Ben Frost. You're listening to Sleepless in Sydney.

Whoa, such an intense piece of music, such an incredible end as well. I love that kind of disintegration of the sound into all these different kinds of distortion. On FBI Radio, that was Ben Frost with Theory of Machines. You're listening to Sleepless in Sydney. Tonight we have the theme of Wall of Guitars, and what a wall that is on Theory of Machines. An overwhelming kind of thick layering of many, many guitar parts there. It's time for us to listen to an email from Boris, our correspondent, let's say, from Ngawi, giving us music by Jandek on a theme, on our theme every week. Jandek being the sort of freaky, outsidery, experimental folk artist. All right, let me just pull this email up from Boris. From Boris. I think Jandek is unlikely to ever produce a true wall of guitar sound, as he is not big on production. But I feel in terms of denseness of the sound, this one does the job. It sort of feels like moving through a foggy treacle, but still moving. This one is off Glasgow Sunday, 2005, in brackets. 2005 is part of the title of the record. Not to be confused with the original Glasgow Sunday album, confusingly released in 2005. All right, thanks, Boris. Here we are. It's an excerpt, since it's 20 minutes long. An excerpt of Tribal Ether by Jandek.

Jandek, a track called Tribal Ether there, as selected by our Jandek correspondent, Boris from Norway. Thank you for that one. That was a real fun freak out. I love when these live albums of Jandek's get really thick and loose like that. A bit of a contrast from the sparser, more spidery sounds of early Jandek. All right, our theme this evening on Sleepless in Sydney on FBI Radio is Wall of Guitars, and I couldn't do this theme without bringing up Glenn Branca, the avant-garde composer. And in particular, I'm thinking about the No Wave era of Glenn Branca's work, when in the late 70s, a bunch of artists located in downtown New York, particularly those attached more with visual art world, kind of piggybacking off some of the revolutionary aspects of punk music, the kind of anti-virtuosic and chaotic aspects of punk music, and were combining it with this sort of avant-garde drive of downtown New York to make these kind of quite crazy performances in the last couple of years of the 70s, going into the early 80s as well. One of the sort of emblematic works of that era was Glenn Branca's Symphony No. 1, which included many, many, many guitarists, including Thurston Moore of Sonic Youth. Early Sonic Youth was very closely attached to Glenn Branca's work. Also via Glenn Branca's band Theoretical Girls, who are also very involved in that piece. So enjoy the chaotic sounds, the rocky sounds of Glenn Branca's Symphony No. 1, Movement 1, on Sleepless in Sydney. The theme is Wall of Guitars.

The end of movement one of Glenn Branca's Symphony No. 1. Our theme this evening on Sleepless in Sydney is Wall of Guitars. And we're going to really max it out now. We're going to continue with Glenn Branca and play you something from about 2 or 3 decades after Symphony No. 1. This is Symphony No. 13, written, I think, in 2000. But the recording that we're going to hear is from 2008. This one is for 100 guitars, so it kind of kept upping the stakes in terms of the amount of guitars, and really kind of seeing how extreme he could go with the massed guitar sound. You know, there's nothing like being there, but we're going to hear a recording of the very end of Symphony No. 13, the last 15 minutes. You're listening to Sleepless in Sydney. This is Glenn Branca, Symphony No. 13.

2008 recording of Glenn Branca's Symphony No. 13. Oh, they're loving it. They're loving it. I'd be on my feet too if I were them. All right. So our theme this evening is Wall of Guitars. And I'm going to continue in this kind of New York minimalist tack, which has been... Oof, it's been the vibe for most of the show, I got to admit. I'm going to give you a version of In C by Terry Riley. And that was one of the kind of earliest downtown New York minimalist pieces of music in the early to mid 60s. The thing with In C is that it's kind of an open instrumentation. There's, you know, it's a lot of unison. And there's a lot of openness about how it can be performed. So when Adrian Utley from Portishead decided to create a massed guitar ensemble of his own, maybe with a little bit of inspiration from Glenn Branca's massed guitar pieces, it made sense to him to use Terry Riley's piece as one of the flagship pieces that his ensemble would play. So I'm going to play you an excerpt of In C, the Adrian Utley guitar ensemble version. And yeah, I think that's probably going to be our penultimate choice on Wall of Guitars this evening, our theme for Sleepless in Sydney. I really love how all the pieces of music that we're hearing tonight explode the possibilities of the guitar and kind of, I think in a small way, gesture towards it being this kind of string instrument. If violins and violas and cellos and double basses can be a string orchestra, why can't guitars be a string orchestra? Even electric guitars, where the possibilities of expressiveness are so dynamic, and where the texture of the sound of the guitar can become so much a part of the music. And this recording of In C by Adrian Utley's Guitar Ensemble is a bit of a showcase of that, in my opinion. You're listening to Sleepless in Sydney.

That was the last 10-ish minutes of the Adrian Utley Guitar Orchestra performing In C by Terry Riley there. Would have been really fun to see that live, I reckon. And I think that's the case for a lot of the music that I played tonight. It would be particularly spectacular to see live. Those 100 guitarists in Glenn Branca's Symphony No. 13. Even Shebang by Oren Ambachi, hearing that very complicated music performed by six guitarists would have been pretty spectacular as well. I'm going to leave you now with a short one. I'm going to leave you with a piece of music that's not a minimalist work that has some association with downtown New York. Instead, I'm just going to play you this very gorgeous short piece of music by Grasps, the Sydney producer. Grasps is known more for making electronic music, and particularly music you might associate with SoundCloud, maybe. Always very lush, always very beautifully produced. A lot of texture in it that calls back to maybe video game music and sound design from that kind of world. But in recent years, occasionally I've seen Grasps perform with the guitar, and the guitar has come more central in the music that he makes. Recently, he put out a single that I've had on repeat all year, and I thought it'd be really nice to end with it. It's called Dream On, and I suppose is gesturing a little bit towards the current interest in Midwest emo and those really rich harmonies, really open sounding tunings, lots of open strings, very bright, shimmering kind of sound, which I love. You know, I grew up listening to all that stuff, but this song's really a captivating one for me. Thanks for listening to Sleepless in Sydney tonight on our theme of Wall of Guitars. Here's Grasps with quite a few guitar layers on this gorgeous piece of music called Dream On. Stay tuned for the All Nighter.

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0: energy Samantha and opens far and wide. 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
1: She penetrates a mouth that opens far and wide.

0: black fuckers are going to start getting built. 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
1: Hello.
0: It is 4:01 in the morning. Oh, good morning, everyone. You're hearing a human voice on the all-nighter halfway through. My name is Callista, and I'll be taking you through the final 3 hours of the all-nighter, the best deep sleep / construction worker radio show in all of Sydney. I've seen many construction worker out getting their mockers when I was gone and getting my morning coffee, even though it's a bit early for a morning coffee, I will admit. And it was very interesting to see the creatures and the people and all the Sydney freaks out at this time of day. But I love them, and good morning to them, and good morning to you, whoever is listening. If you're listening in the middle of your sleep and your dreams have now a human voice in them, if you're on the job site, if you're waking up to go to work, good morning, good morning, good morning. And as I said, my name's Callista, and I'm broadcasting from Redfern, which has been a centre of First Nations resistance and art and culture for millennia. And I'm very grateful to be broadcasting here, and I'm very grateful to be living on Cymbidjigal and Bidjigal land myself. And I want to play you a song from out of Lebanon to kick off this final 3-hour marathon of the all-nighter. This is called Gannet, out of Beirut, and it was released through M70H0N. I can't tell if that's all meant to be said together or if I did the right thing and I said all of those individual letters themselves, but hey, that's what radio is all about. It's all about learning. And I'll admit I'm unfamiliar with Lebanese music, contemporary Lebanese music. I do love a bit of Habibi funk. So why don't we get into it? This needs a little language warning. You're on the all-nighter. My name's Callista. And yeah, have a good one.

0: 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Where did you learn that skill?
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0: And you are still on the all-nighter with me, Calista. Good morning, good morning, good morning. I am having a fabulous time here listening to some great new music. Like, what do we have at the top? We had Gannett out of Beirut, Lebanon. Then we had T Breezy, who's Gamilla Ray rapper from Sydney with Fill My Pockets. We also had DJ Plead with Stucco. He's out of Nam and describes his music as post-dub with Lebanese percussion, which that sounds so awesome. I think I might need 10 more tracks like that, please, immediately. And then you just heard The Garden with 5 Mile Ponytail, which is going to be on their new album called Bootleg, which comes out July 10th. And I gotta say, I used to listen to The Garden in high school. Yeah, it was a very high school moment for me listening to Garden. I remember I watched a documentary by Dace called Twin Heads by Liza Mandelup. And it was a very interesting, very insightful documentary into the band. I had no clue that they were models beforehand, which was a very interesting fact to learn about The Garden. But I wouldn't doubt it, to be honest. And yeah, this is FBI Radio, where we are always championing new music, new interesting things from Eora, Australia, all around the world. And that's what I love about this station so much. And I was very lucky to be able to go to Dark Mofo over the weekend, and it was incredible. And I feel like that is on the same level as FBI, where they are platforming some of the most forward-thinking and creative and unusual and spectacular art that the world has to offer, let's be honest. Because look, we all need a little bit of a taste of the avant-garde every now and then, and I was very lucky enough to see some fabulous acts. I saw Nina Jirachi, which was an incredible 1 hour set of DJing. And I gotta say, that time flew by so quickly. It was incredible. She played all her biggest hits as well as some new ones. I heard a new song that features Underscores. I think it's called something to do with Want. I would be lying if I said I actually caught the full title of the song. I know the word Want was in there. That's what I remember. I also got to go to the Night Mass, which was not a mass like I initially assumed. It was a secret party and it was awesome. I had a brand new genre there called Budots out of the Philippines, which is this kind of like funky electronic dance music. It was like da-da-da-da-da. It was so cool, and I danced my behind off to that. I also went down a slide. That was awesome. But Dark Mofo was an excellent, excellent experience where I got to see some great, great performances. And Dark Mofo is known for platforming a lot of underground, up-and-coming Australian artists like Miss Kanina, who is beloved at the station, got her start at Dark Mofo a few years ago. And it's always looking to see what new and exciting things can be offered. But if you've been to a gig recently, if you were at Dark Mofo too, text in 0435-123-945. And I'll repeat that, 0435-123-945. Let me know, have you been to any good gigs recently? Because I would love to get some recommendations. I'm always exploring and discovering new things at FBI, and a lot of that actually comes from the listeners of FBI. So thank you to everyone who's listening in at the moment. But I think we should get back into the music, shall we? This is a track from 2025 by Scratcher, and Scratcher is out of Melbourne, based in Melbourne, from Brisbane, part of the collective Stealthy Noob, who also features acts like Sydney Phillips, and they have a lot of collaborations together. This is not one of them though. this song called Tommy Jacket, and it was getting some love around the station last year. So why don't we play it again, right? Language warning for you here. 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

and you're still on FBI Radio 94.5. And for the time being, I'm still Callista. So at the top of that run, we heard Scratcher with Tommy Jacket from 2025. Then we heard a really cool song called Alama by State Off, which is of a 2026 compilation, which was released by Tra Tra Tracks, which is an awesome name. The compilation is curated by Shannon SP, and it describes, and it's exploring the foundations of mutations of Amapiano, three-step, Gom, and Pretoria rap, all from South Africa, which is awesome. I admittedly am familiar with most of those genres. I am familiar with three-step, but that's just my sign to check them out more because I really enjoyed that track. And then we just heard from Mossman Mob, Still Believing, which is a project out of Mossman in far north Queensland on Eastern Kuku Yalanji country, which is the gateway to the Daintree Rainforest and Mossman Gorge. And I gotta say, I've been there before. It is absolutely beautiful. And that is such a fun and community-centered track, which has been getting a lot of love around the station. But I was thinking about my little, I couldn't even call it a conversation, my ramblings about Dark Mofo. And I was thinking about Nina Jirachi again and how awesome that show was. I was with a friend and she was very lucky to have seen Nina before I Love My Computer came out in 2025. She saw her in 2022, I think at Manning Bar, which is a crazy venue to see Nina Jirachi. I think she would sell that out in no time if she played there again. And I would love it if she did, because that would just be a very fun throwback to 2022. But hey, we can't always get what we want. But I was thinking about the show and I was thinking about how cool it was seeing all the fans singing along together to these cool songs, even doing like the singing along to like the beat of the song. That was hilarious. But one which got a lot of audience participation with a song called Info Hazard, which I stupidly didn't realize until yesterday, is about Nina Jirachi seeing a snuff film on the internet, which I don't want to have to explain what that is, but the song really encapsulates, now that I know obviously what it's about, that song really does encapsulate that feeling of seeing something you shouldn't. For me personally, I did grow up on the internet, lucky enough to have never come across a snuff film, but I do remember that feeling of late at night, you accidentally turn on the TV and it happens to be on SBS and you see some weird Southern Eastern European softcore erotica film. I think most people have an experience like that on SBS, but that song really does kind of encapsulate that feeling of coming across something you don't think you should have seen. So why don't we give it a listen? It's great early morning listening stuff here on FBI Radio. And Nina Jirachi fully encapsulates that feeling. So this is Info Hazard. And I hope you get to have a little dance to this, because it's a great track. All right, you're on FBI Radio. 94.5.

Couldn't get inside the lab, I do the dash on it. No, I really just slide, just dance on it. 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Bro, I'm going away from home. Can't get out the pocket, I been through the suck dome, and I don't know when to stop it. I've been on my pivot, baby, tryna get it poppin'. 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

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Colors fade like a Van Gogh still life. I feel like I can see a spirit glow in real life. 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It's a feeling, it's a frequency, the source of its vibrance. Deep blues of the tide when I dive in. Explore a translucent wave of the vast almighty sky. Cry of human angst. From inside my hiding place, I can't see the change that I have undergone. Like I see the range, a color on the wheel. Will my darkness and pain be the light that I reveal? Navy blue is just a color, but sage is who I heal. I'll kneel before the sun and cry before the moon. What I gather in my lungs is the air that we abuse. Accuse me of treason, I was left bleeding. There are those who resurrect and don't wake up in a tomb. Just give me the room to grow with all that accumulates. I don't know what to take or what to give away.

0: ones I love don't have too many years. So I'm living in an image that he couldn't mirror. The shame of sitting in a place that lay within his ears. Claim the color that I hurt and words start appearing. When I draw from the past and the present, feel God nearing. On a totem, he the tall tier. No hierarchy of loss, but the oak tree falls here. Let the rings tell a tale. Capillary wavelengths that weave been a veil. Count slowly, look within yourself. Cause it's power in a figure like Bowley. If only, I'm solely known to hell. But this is heaven, all the colors and the smells. All the ways that we feel, what we feel of ourselves. The body is a shell, my soul inhabited. They say life is for the taking, but too many people grabbing it. Tight ravenous, so I learned to share what's in my possession and what I'm trying to say to those who ain't aware. To neglect, to the care. I swear, can't have everything I want, but I got everything I needed. All the signs that I should have heeded still haunt, the anger deep-seated still haunts. Trying to give color to the blind. If you search, you will find what was left untreated. This is for the like mind. Search, you will find what was left untreated. Colors.
1: And what a beautiful song that was. That was Beautiful Tender Colors featuring Navy Blue from Duval, Timothy, and Carlos Nino. If you didn't know, Navy Blue just did a show, just did a performance on a show called Colors, called with the song Reflections, likely place for a guy named Navy Blue to be. I mean, in all seriousness, that was a really beautiful song. What a way to lead us to 444. There's some angel numbers for you there. Make a wish. Wish on it. There we go. Before that, you also heard Info Hazard by Nina Jirachi, which is complete 180 from that beautiful Tender Colors there. And then we also heard Figuera Jones, Long Way From Home, Out of Perth, following single from 2024. Brr. Very cold indeed, isn't it? But I want to play a song that I heard on FBI about, say a year, probably less than a year ago. I heard this song on a Sunday early evening when I was at the station cold calling people to ask if they would like to donate to FBI Radio. And if I called you around dinner time about in August of last year asking you for money, I'm so sorry. I'm sorry if like I interrupted anything, but you know, if you do, you know, want to donate, you're on from then, you can go to fbi.radio/support if you're so inclined, because we always play some good music here, and why not support that, right? But I heard this song on Stephen Ferris's show, Sold Out, the amazing, incredibly talented Stephen Ferris. This song by Sylvester, I thought in honor of it being Pride Month, we have 5 days left of the month, why don't we play it again? Because this was such a gem that I had no clue it even existed. Sylvester obviously is most famously known for You Make Me Feel Mighty Real, which is such a good song. But this is an underrated gem that is more in the funk and soul kind of realm rather than the disco realm. But hey, we love and appreciate both of those. I remember running in here hearing this song to ask Stephen what this song was called, because it was just that good. I had to know immediately. But this song called Over and Over by, if you didn't catch it before, Sylvester. This is a awesome funk track, and I hope you enjoy it. It goes for about 7 minutes, so take this time to have a little dance. If you're on the work site, if you're just waking up, good morning. You're on FBI Radio. The All Nighter, 94.5.

0: I'm clapping along too because I love that track. That is Noreen, the live jazz version by Too Late, who is out of Egypt. That song's been getting a lot of love around the station, particularly a lot of love from me. I love that song so much. It makes me smile. It's so beautiful. But what I love about FBI, and what I've obviously said before about what I love about FBI, is the fact that I can come across so much music I would have never, ever, ever heard of in my regular life, including this album, this compilation that I found in the studio randomly. It's called Stolen Records. It's a compilation made by FBI featuring all these Aussie hip-hop acts that I've, you know, maybe embarrassingly never heard of, including, let's see, Coolism, 12,000 Techniques, Hijack and Torture, songs from Vice Squad, Bass Elephant, and Bliss and Esso. And I was looking through it and I was so intrigued by what this could be. And so I randomly selected a song and we're going to see what made it onto this FBI Australian hip hop compilation. This is a song called The Word by 12,000 Techniques featuring Crondon. 12,000 Techniques were formed in Melbourne in 1997, featuring DJ Peril, Nafar, and Chemstar. They are apparently one of the kind of like most major underground hip hop acts from Australia. They dabble in rock, funk, soul, electro, drum and bass, electro jazz, and breakbeat. Some very, very fun words in there, particularly breakbeat. I'm a big fan, randomly, of breakbeat. But I wanted to explore this song with you guys because what better way to experience a song I've never heard of than on the radio, right? So, this is The Word featuring Crondon by 12,000 Techniques. Text in 0435-123-945. Have you ever heard this song? Have you listened to this FBI compilation? What's your thoughts on Australian hip hop? I want to know. Are you listening to this song for the very first time as well? Huh. Well, let's take a listen, because I'm curious now. The anticipation is killing me. 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

And that was Sparkle Mommy in This Body from their album In This Body, released in 2026 from Chicago. The album was written all through the course of her mid-20s, and she attributes the album to much of her self-healing and dealing with her childhood grief. It's an exploration of love, love of her body, voice, and the self, and that song was a beautiful embodiment of that. But before that, we heard a number of songs. We heard, let's see, what did we hear? We heard The Word by 12,000 Techniques featuring Krondon, which was a wild ride, a song that I've never heard, purposefully so. And it was released on an FBI compilation from a few decades ago. And I'm so glad I found that, because that was a really fun experience. We also heard Party Dozen out of Eora. Hello, shout out Party Dozen, friends of the station, with Special Unit. We also heard They're Guarding a Body of Water and Horse Jumper of Love. I actually found They're Guarding a Body of Water on FBI. So shout out to FBI. Thank you for having me. You can tell it's early. We heard the song Charter Spec. They're out of Philadelphia, and if you know anything about Philadelphia, you might know the show It's Always Sunny, one of my favorites. If you ever want to get to know me, you should probably start watching It's Always Sunny in Philadelphia. My favorite character is Frank. I'm not sure what that says about me, but he's my favorite. And as I said before, we heard Sparkle Mommy with In This Body. And now I would like to play you another beautiful favorite artist of FBI. I heard her talk on Iffy's show about a week ago now on my way to work. I was playing FBI in my car, as you naturally do. I normally would listen to what would I normally listen to on my way to work? I gotta admit, I'd normally listen to a podcast. Like, whatever. I'm sorry that I'm not always listening to FBI. I'm sorry, I don't have that much time in the day. But this day, because Vodafone decided to crash, I was listening to FBI and I heard Yasmina Siddiqui talk on Iffy's show. And she has such a way with words, and she's so beautifully spoken. And I've listened to a few of her songs before. She had a song a few weeks ago that I played featuring Eleftherios. This is a song called Craving, which actually premiered on FBI. Yasmina is actually playing at the Enmore Theatre for the King Street Crawl, which is a paid, essentially mini music festival that is part of the King Street Crawl program, featuring artists like Tropical Foxstorm, Miss Kanina, Winston Surfshirt, just to name a few. It is, I think, about $50 paid entry. Grab a ticket on King Street Crawl and go check out some acts. But you know, speaking of King Street Crawl, don't we all love it? I know that I for sure love it. And unfortunately, I can't. I don't think I'll be paying $50 to go to the Enmore Theatre. But if you do, please let me know how it goes, because I might be tempted. Maybe if someone on the text line convinced me to go, maybe I'll buy a ticket, because I do like the free aspect of King Street Crawl. I can't lie there. Text in 0435-123-945. Any King Street Crawl plans? And should I buy a ticket to the Enmore Theatre? Question mark. But this song called Craving, which was released not that long ago, and it's from the upcoming EP, Made from the Past, which is going to be released on August 14th. This is the first single off of her debut EP. This track and this work has been described as ethereal and deep and full of dark, long, edgier sounds, which perfectly sums up this song, to be honest. And I gotta say, it's been on rotation ever since I heard it last Thursday. But this is Craving by Yasmina Siddiqui out of Sydney. This is FBI Radio 94.5.

And welcome back. It is 5:30. We are officially halfway through the all-nighter. Well, my shift of the all-nighter. Yay! In an hour and a half, you will be listening to all the best. My apologies. Three-word shows. I'm getting confused. You'll be listening to Up For It. Thank you. I should know the name of the show because I am the Thursday morning producer for Up For It. Oh, it's been a long night, let me tell you. But let me also tell you that run of tracks. See what I did there? That was a horrible transition. But at the top of that, we heard Craving by Yasmina Siddiqui. And what a beautiful, beautiful track that was. We heard so many good tracks in that run. We also had Oscar Dao and Mim Benson with A Little Scraping out of Eora. It is their first single together, so shout out. And then we just heard Betty with Wings. I got to see Betty at her EP launch for String, and it was an incredible night. I even got a t-shirt. I got a t-shirt to prove it. But I am so thrilled to be on the all-nighter right now, talking to you, seeing how you're going. If you're waking up right now, good morning. Good morning. Drink a lot of water. Brush your teeth. Get ready for the day. You're going to kill it. And if you're getting off work right now, welcome home. Sound like I'm on a plane, but welcome home. I hope you have an amazing night's sleep after this because you deserve it. You absolutely deserve it. But I think we should get back into some more music, shall we? Yeah, I know. I agree. I agree with you. So, this is Class A Drip by Laverne from the EP album Baby It Cold Outside, which has been beloved around the station. And I gotta say, Baby It Cold Outside is perfectly describing how I'm feeling right now because it is cold outside. Sydney winter isn't coming to play around this year, to be honest. It is the coldest one I've can actually kind of remember. I don't know if you agree, but if you do, let me know. 0435-123-945. How cold is it out there? I haven't been outside in a little bit, so I can't really tell. I'm nice and toasty in here. But this is Class A Drip out of LA. Ooh, and it's Laverne. You're on FBI Radio 94.5.

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1: I think that was the first time I was ever on radio. That's really cool that you know that.
0: You're the Kid Leroy. We have to know.

cute short song. That was that was very short, only a minute and 1 second. But before that, at the top of that run, we heard Laverne with Class A Trip out of LA, Los Angeles, California. Yeah, I know my geography. We also heard Pearly Stars with Choke. They are out of Adelaide. And then we heard our mutual friend from here in Eora, Sydney, with Hard to Sleep. Very lucky I got to see our mutual friend last year at the Chippo. That was a lot of fun down in the basement. And then then we heard Holding with Tuesday Always from I've Tried, which is a double single. Oh, and Tuesday Always, which is released as a double single independently out in Eora, Sydney. We love local independent acts. But unfortunately, the next song is not going to be a local independent act. No, next song, I played a Sylvester song in honor of Pride Month last hour. If you were tuning in, hello, welcome back. But I want to play another one. This is one of my favorite songs of all time. It is by a drag queen by the name of Divine. Sounds familiar? This song is a bit of a throwback from the 1980s. But it is a fabulous song. It's truly fabulous. And after that, we're going to listen to a bit of a more recent song by Kneecap from their latest album, Fenian. But first up, I think we should listen to a bit of Divine, because who doesn't love a track by a drag queen? I know I will always be obsessed with that. So this is You Think You're a Man in honor of June Pride Month. Shout out. And I love this song, and I hope you love it as much as I do. It is a dancey track, so if you're just waking up or you're just coming home, put on those dancing shoes and get ready for a 7 minute long disco funk fusion boogie, because who doesn't love that? This is Divine, You Think You're a Man. Quite an intense way to bring in 546, but hey, that's what FBI is all about. I'm Calista. This is the All Nighter.

had six. Wasn't all about teenage kicks. Yard hustle, old Windsor Castle, fleeced your ignorant bits. In the occupied six, wasn't all about teenage kicks. Yard hustle, old Windsor Castle, fleeced your ignorant bits.

We just heard a number of awesome tracks here on the All Nighter. And oh, I forgot how numbers worked for a second. I was about to announce that it's 5:59, but it's 58:59. Now it's 6 a.m. exactly. This is the final hour of the All Nighter. I'm Calista. I've been taking you through the past 2 hours of amazing music from here in Sydney, from all over Australia and around the world. And we have truly been around the world, it seems. We have listened to, at the top of that, You Think You're a Man by Divine. Drag queen extraordinaire, famous for being in John Waters films like Desperate Living, Polyester, Pink Flamingos, the original Hairspray, which I love that movie. That movie is so strange. There's a scene where Link gets beaten up by an old woman with a with a walking stick. And I don't even know how to describe the movie, to be completely honest, because it's just wild. You have to watch it yourself. Tracy Turnblad wears this like dress that's covered in like cockroaches. It's awesome. We also heard Occupied 6 by Kneecap from their latest album, Fenian. They have been on a roll recently. They've been touring around Europe. They were just in Italy and Greece. And hopefully they come back to Australia, because I would love to go see them. I unfortunately missed their show last year. So Kneecap, if you're listening, you know what to do. And then we also heard Here Comes by a band called Knitting out of Montreal, Canada, following their single from this year, I Want to Remember Everything. And I'm not very familiar with Montrealesque music, but if it all sounds like that, then I am intrigued. And to bring us into the final hour of the all-nighter, good morning if you're waking up, and have a nice sleep if you're just coming back from work. We have August Blue by Archie Tulk, live in the forest with harp. Now, if anything's going to get my attention, it's going to be that, because I am curious as to what, I assume there's going to be a harp in a forest, but let's discover together, shall we? Oh, it's already beautiful. This is Ethmiai.

that song made me feel like I was in some, excuse me, 1920s jazz club. That was Yusuf Days with She of a Love Letter to Salvador, recorded at Mount Fuji, which is insane. You can tell something special is going on that mountain. Yusuf Days is from South East London, drummer, producer, composer extraordinaire. But before that, we heard a song which we experienced together, August Blue by Archie Tolk, which was, as the name implied, live in a forest with a harp, and it was beautiful. It was so romantic and gorgeous. Then we also heard, after that, Club Bistro and Problem Green with Pigpen, with some interesting lyrics, such as, they're called cops, boys with the mustache, white moon with the hair pulled slick back, gunslinger pulled the trigger on a dispatch train killer with a finger on a mishap. Very, very interesting lyrics there. I implore you to look it up. And apparently the cover art for the song actually depicts a photograph of police arresting a 1978er Sydney Mardi Gras protester, which there's a lot of history tied to that. And when you think about something that only happened recently, which is insane to think about. But we are at, what's the time? 6:13 in the all-nighter. I've been on air for about 2 hours and 13 minutes now, it would seem. And I will be joining you again for another 3 hours worth of Sydney music, arts, culture, everything. Sydney history, which is a little sneak peek. 3 hours from now, if you're still listening, you might hear me talk about some very interesting Sydney stories. But let's keep up with the all-nighter, shall we? Because I'm having a great time, and I hope you are too. I hope that you are, you know, cozy in bed, or just waking up, or you're driving home, and you get all green lights. That's what I wish for you. So, listen to a song that so cool, I think it might just magically make all those lights turn green. This is Selfish by Dive Bar Youth out of Adelaide. Let's take a listen. You're on FBI Radio, 94.5.

0: is 6:27 on the all-nighter. We have half an hour, well, a little bit, or just a tiny bit over half an hour left of hearing my voice, and I'm so excited. It's truly an honor to be able to present on FBI Radio. It is all community-based. The entire thing is supported by our wonderful members, our wonderful donors. Thank you very much. If you are part of that group, if you help keep this beautiful, beautiful station alive, that allows me and everyone else here to not only be exposed to some amazing music from all around the world, but to also have these opportunities to be able to become presenters, to work alongside amazing people, meet new communities, and just become so much more grounded in this beautiful city of ours that we call Sydney. I am just so grateful. And if you want to donate, if you feel so inclined in this end of financial year season to make a donation, as little as $2 can be tax deductible, you can head on over to fbi.radio/support. And if you can't, but you still want to listen, thank you so much. But at the top of that run of songs, we heard Dive Bar Youth with Selfish out of Adelaide. And then we had Mzani Bass by Shannon SP, from a very familiar compilation that we've had a few tracks from in this 3 hours. Then we also had What I'm Doing by Small Ways. And out of Morocco, North Africa, we had Miracle by Snore. A lot of great stuff has been coming out of the Swana region. And if you know what Swana means, it means Southwest Asia, North Africa region. A lot of amazing music has been coming out of there, and I'm being exposed to all this incredible music. I'm very grateful. Another artist that I've been exposed to on this show, well, on this station, I've been on air for a while, guys, I'm starting to lose it slightly, is Navy Blue. And I mentioned him earlier. I mentioned that he just did a recording with a very popular YouTube internet show called Colors, of his song Reflections. And there's a live recording of it uploaded to this internet here. So I reckon we should have a listen. Because why tease you and leave you hanging there when I can just play it? And we've got more great music from all around the world in this beautiful city too, and Australia. So stick around for the next half an hour as the all-nighter wraps up and we head into Up For It featuring the amazing, incomparable Sabine. But this is Reflections by Navy Blue, a Colors show recording. Enjoy. Language warning for you here, guys.
1: My reflection is the evidence of God I choose to revel in. It's navy blue, the heaven sent. Settled in a sedimentary rock, my body nestled in. Another world, another realm of loss, I know the depths of it. Be wary of them spirits that you stepping with. Not all of them is problems, but a few of them gon' get you, kid. Sparring with the elements, it's elementary. Days caught up in a cave, your evolution, rudimentary. The spectrum is expansive when I teeter like it's tempting me. Recipes at the precipice of everything. The crux of what is never seen, a human being I have never been. I know it's more than just the four of me. I often wonder what's before me. The afterlife, the catalyst of never acting right. A patch of light gathering the shadow where my laughter dies. The intersections of these paths of mine. I spun a web, couldn't catch a cry. Catch her in a ride. Tears welling in my eyes less than half the time. Meditation through these passing times, when my emotions and my ego collide. It's like I'm tethered in the depths of my desolate pride. But who am I? Who are we? Juggling these feelings that are deep. Karma got you living in a loop to soon repeat. Fast asleep. Asleep.
2: Awaken at the day's end, patiently the flame spin. I ain't got a name, Ken. Sage is the title. Sage a true lover, but Sage been a rival. Judged upon arrival, the judgment on my livelihood. I struggle with survival. I was suicidal. That's the golden ratio, the structure of a spiral. The hero with a thousand faces, prophet or an idol. Vacant at the heart of cause when I was sitting idle. Obsessing over death when I was simply missing Michael. I am not a savior, but a nigga got disciples. Judas blowing kisses in the wind to try and spite you. Wings stretching like an angel or an eagle, I'ma fly through. Can't see out of eye, it's heart to heart. Felt the line move, but is it true? I wonder.

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1: This next song features rude words.

I can't lie, I am losing it right now because I've been on the effort too long. That's okay though. I enjoy it. It's 6:42. We have about, if my maths is correct, 18 minutes left. My math

There's no, I cannot find any information on how to pronounce it. But trust me when I say it's literally the pound sign, like pound as in British pounds and cat. Trust me. And I don't know how to pronounce it. Let's just assume I say it like that. By Tongue Dissolver, which was an album of the week here at FBI a little while ago. Tongue Dissolver is much loved around the station. And then we just heard it's Jay with Speed Limit out of NAMM. And I'm so grateful to be here. I'll talk a little bit later to you just to say my goodbye for this show and my hello for the next. But let's listen to more music, shall we? Because I know you all want that. If you're just waking up, good morning. If you are coming home from work, have an awesome sleep. I hope your bed is nice and warm. I hope that it's nice and soft. And if you're driving into work, if you're on the bus, I hope it comes on time. I hope that the meters are broken so you don't have to pay to get on. I hope every light is green. And I wish all the best for you because you deserve it. All right. Let's kick it over to some more music. This is Day by Day by Harris Thomas in Caved In. Found it on my Instagram. It's pretty sick. So let's take a listen, shall we? You're on FBI Radio.

to the party.

make you wanna bone. It's my house and the mortgage is paid. I'm about to break out cause I'm about to get laid. There's no doubt it's live. There's a party in my house. There's a party in my house.

0: And this brings us to the end of the all-nighter. We have the fabulous Sabine in the studio. Shout out, shout out. And thank you for having me. I've been Callista. I will remain Callista for the foreseeable future. Oh, excuse me. That was Frankie Knuckles, Party at My House, house DJ extraordinaire. And to close off the all-nighter, we have a very apt song. We have Fire Walk With Me by the fabulous Sydney Phillips. And then we have Up For It, which I've accidentally been calling All The Best.
1: Oh.
0: It's the three word shows I keep getting mixed up with. It's not All The Best. It's Up For It. This is Fire Walk With Me by Sydney Phillips. Enjoy.

Come on now. Callista Burrows, All Nighter. Woo! Second one? Question mark? That was Callista's second ever All Nighter. Thank you very much for tuning in. Thank you for the beautiful handover. But it's 7 a.m. It is Up For It time. Up For It is the daily flagship breakfast program here on this radio station, which is called FBI, Free Broadcast Incorporation. And we're big on that free part. We are completely community run, volunteer run, no government, corporate. I almost got on here and swore straight away. BS alignments. And to exercise that freedom and to not be paid by any big record labels or companies that have agendas and algorithms and all those bad words that start with A, we're going to play 50% Australian music. Half of that is going to be from where we are in so-called Sydney. We're specifically on unceded Gadigal land. And the rest of it is coming from artists that our beautiful team of volunteers deemed to be interesting, necessary, important, creating dialogue in all of the music niches, genres, and subcultures that they operate in. And I can promise you that 100% of it will be weird, and that is the best thing for you. The best thing you can do for yourself is engage with weird media. And so I'm very excited to sit here for 3 hours every weekday and just weird out with you guys. We're gonna start off with an EP that was our album of the week last week, you may remember. It's called Baker's Dozen. It's by Wooloo and Poison Anna, who are by no means newcomers. Like, just because this is a debut EP, don't be tricked into that, because they have got such an extensive legacy in weird songs coming from the UK, specifically London. They're producers on a lot of Gorillaz tracks, a lot of recent Gorillaz tracks. ASAP Rocky has worked with them. Dean Blunt, they show up in a lot of Dean Blunt projects, and we love Dean Blunt. After that, I've got a song to play for you from a duo in Miami. But yeah, like I mentioned, Sydney-based radio station. We're on unceded Gadigal land here in Redfern, the epicentre of so many important cultural moments that have benefited not only the First Nations communities that have lived on this land long before we have, but have in turn benefited anyone who gets to survive off and live off and enjoy things on this stolen land. Always was and always will be Aboriginal land. And let's get started. This is Silver Surfer from Baker's Dozen. Baker's stylized with a Z. So you know they're cool, hey? This is Up For It on FBI Radio. Chat to you soon.

0: This one is Sango and Por Vida. It's I Owe You Love, 1996. You're listening to Up For It on FBA Radio. And we're bang on at 7:15. We're on top of the queues today, baby. I'm feeling good.
1: Weather and traffic.
0: So, it's a little bit warmer than it was yesterday, thank goodness. Right now, it's 12.2 degrees. Feels a little bit chillier, but nothing too crazy. It's going to be a maximum of 18 today from midday till 3 p.m. this afternoon before hitting an overnight minimum of 14 degrees from 10 p.m. onwards. There are intermittent showers forecast throughout the entirety of the day today, but it's only up to 15 millimeters of rain. The worst of it is set to be hitting us from midday till about 2 p.m., so make sure we've got a brolly, some enclosed shoes. It's going to be mostly overcast. There's no UV warning. UV is only set to barely graze 3, which is awesome because that spectrum only goes to 12. In terms of traffic, in Rosebery, there has been a crash on Gardiners Road at Dunning Avenue that has affected traffic moving in an eastbound direction. It's only mild to moderate traffic conditions now as a result of this incident. So do exercise caution, but no major delays expected because of it. And in Chipping Norton, there is a building fire. Governor Macquarie Drive between Alfred Road and Newbridge Road is closed in both directions, so use an alternative route. Plan your journey accordingly. There's no access to Governor Macquarie Drive from Newbridge Road, so deal with that if you need to. Other than that, there's nothing to tell you about in terms of weather and traffic, but I've got stuff to tell you about in terms of good music. I've got a song for you now from a band from Manchester. It's their debut release. Pretty cool as well because we're about to see First Mancurian in office over in England. Big ups to the King of the North. This one is called Breathing and it's by Cobb and it goes for 5 minutes, and I've spoken extensively about how much I dislike long songs, but this one I make an exception for, and I'm sure you will figure out just why if this is your first time listening. This is Cobb with Breathing, and you are on Up For It. Manchester, past Rocky City, Plymouth.

0: The Birthday Trip is a scathing, sophisticated piece of contemporary cinema in the vein of Joachim Trier and Noah Baumbach that skewers Australia's cultural stagnation. 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

made possible by Young Henry's Newtowner. Did you know Newtowner was created in 2012 to celebrate the suburb's 150th birthday? It's now Young Henry's flagship beer, enjoyed across the country. 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

0: That is one of the slower but equally as stunning, mesmerizing and beautiful songs from our album of the week this week, In This Body by Sparkle Mummy. That's the title track, that's In This Body. The album was written throughout the entire course of her 20s and is this beautiful reflexive look back on how she dealt with her childhood grief and dealing to love herself. Oh, Calista's here. Calista's still here, powering through.
1: I've been encaged.
0: Yeah, she's not allowed to leave until 10 a.m. every Thursday.
1: Nope. Is this mic even on?
0: It is. Can you not hear it?
1: The headphones.
0: Guys,
1: the headphone situation
0: is
1: not improved.
0: Coming towards the end of our end of financial year appeal for $2 ever. You can help put some money towards headphones that work. We do have guests coming on today, so that is so embarrassing that we might have to sit them down and say, thanks so much for coming in. By the way, this doesn't work.
1: Yeah. By the way, you can't hear yourself.
0: Yeah. By the way, just believe us that it's working. FBI.radio/support. We're trying to raise $50,000. We've been trying to raise it over the course of this month. Very scary, but also maybe exciting to be coming towards the time where we're going to figure out if we have hit that mark. Jesus Christ.
1: You're about to say meet and hit that at the same time.
0: If we're going to meet our maker, hit that mark. I don't know what I'm talking about, brother. I'm just excited because I have a song to talk to you about, and I thought I needed to kind of speak in between them because it's a severe vibe shift from that beautiful little chiming synth lyrical track and this song by Ogweth and Nabio called Need Me A Back, and that's my impression of the Need Me A Back blah, blah, blah. And then Calista and I are going to talk to you about a website that is taking the internet by storm. Journalists hate them. It's Substack.
1: Yeah, and by storm we mean terrorizing.
0: Yeah,
1: in a sense
0: it's a terrorist organization. Substack. And I believe that. And we're going to talk to you a little bit more about that in the next 10 to 15. But of course, if you want to get in on our pop culture dissection, if you have things to say about self-published quotation mark journalism, get in touch on 0435-123-945. Otherwise, sit back and enjoy this one. Language warning, Need Me A Back by Nadia.

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0: That was Boy Meets Girl by Rate My Dive from here in Sydney. Oh, I really need to cough. So, Callista, say something.
1: what do I say except thank you for having me? And I completely did not even cover up your cough.
0: Wait, are your headphones working?
1: Slight.
0: La, la, la, la.
1: Barely.
0: Barely. Okay, barely. Well, that's all right. Because we don't need to hear ourselves. We just need to say our nonsense and explain our stuff to the beautiful people of Sydney.
1: Exactly.
0: Or further out listening in this morning. Thank you for joining us. You're on Up For It. It's Cough City in the studio this morning.
1: It truly is.
0: As it's colder. Around about this time every Thursday, Callista and I try and have an upbeat and journalistic conversation about something in pop culture. And
1: two
0: famous niche media personalities. I got called a niche media personality in a text yesterday.
1: That's so complimentary.
0: It was so scary. I hated it. but it always kind of dissolves into just pure pessimism. So this week we've spoken about the JoJo Siwa cruise, we've spoken about Tyler Catastrophe, we've spoken about hetero pessimism in the age of heated rivalry, and we're bringing it home today, baby. We are talking about why is everyone a journalist now, which
1: exactly.
0: is very hypocritical.
1: Yeah, no, but like I feel like we're more qualified.
0: Well, yeah, I personally am one semester away from graduating with a Bachelor of Journalism, and we're on track for a distinction, baby.
1: Hell yeah!
0: Oh yeah!
1: Oh yeah!
0: And Callista is a published journalist in multiple actual academically recognized news sources. We've got Honey Soir, she's here on FBI, she's on Surge. Like it's oh peer reviewed situations.
1: That makes me seem like I'm a Sydney Morning Herald.
0: Yeah, Callista's 47. She's been working really hard. No, but
1: I'm on the beat.
0: Yeah,
1: right now.
0: Exactly. But there's a website now that a few of you may be aware of, and a few of you may not. So I'm gonna break it down in layman's terms. It's called Substack, and I first became aware of Substack when Pop Princess Charlie XCX posted an article called "The Realities of Being a Pop Star," and it is an article in the way that it is completely self-governed, self-published. There's no editing or approval that the articles go through, but they can just then be posted. It is, text on white background, classic kind of news, online news journalism. And it's very weird because now a lot of normal everyday people in your life

0: will have a little link to a Substack in their social media, their relevant profiles, and you can go on there and just, like, it's like a, no one wants to have a blog anymore. Everyone has to be like, oh, I've just published an article. Go and check out my article. That's not an article.
1: No, I miss the art of a WordPress.
0: Yeah.
1: Blog.
0: I'll make a website. Beautiful. Yeah. Sam Lane, who hosts Friday Mornings here and is also a Triple J presenter and is one of the nicest, sweetest, most creative and smart people in the world.
1: Love you, Sam.
0: Love you, Sam Lane. He's currently making a website that has little like articles and reviews on there.
1: How cool.
0: It's so sick. It's so awesome.
1: So cool.
0: Because you get the graphics in on it. You get like, it's weird that there's a gamification because it is social media. You can get likes and comments and reshares of your articles on Substack.
1: Mm. And the big point is that it's also can be a paid subscription platform, because apparently, you know, the number of people who are learning at least $500,000 a year on Substack has doubled in 2 years. It's 52 Substacks collectively earning a minimum of $40.2 million a year.
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1: 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It's the 26th most visited news site in the world.
0: Oh my god, I'm so scared.
1: That news is terrifying.
0: Site, I'm so scared. I think obviously there is a lot of controversies with Substack because there is no regulation, because it's free range. It has become a hotspot for a lot of extremist neo-Nazi right-wing subscription services, and the founder has defended their refusal to censor or demonetize his content.
1: Yeah.
0: So the Hamish McKenzie idiot has said that censorship does not solve the problem and that they prioritize free expression, and there are neo-Nazis actively making money from hatred on their sites. A lot of anti-Semitic BS, a lot of... It's just odd. A lot of pro-Israeli... Like, it's just the worst thing that you can think of. Of course, like, if it's a free platform, if you can say whatever you want, it's going to bring every side of the equation to it. But beyond that, I think it's just so scary that because social media and sharing your thoughts and the idea of normal people having to declare, like, social media is a lie, guys. Like, I don't believe everything you see on my Instagram.
1: The thing is that, like, you could say that maybe, like, what, like, 20 years ago?
0: Mm.
1: But now social media is the... is the primary place of engagement for most people.
0: Yeah.
1: So it's hard to ignore that this is the reality. And look, it's reflecting in the world with the rise of fascist rhetoric and everyday talk.
0: Mm.
1: It's quite scary.
0: It's really weird, but it's also this idea that you have to over-intellectualize your own opinions and thoughts, and you have to kind of be operating on a different frequency. Like, I'm not just simply talking about this song that I like on my Instagram story or my radio show. Like, it's people that are not going to normal forms of media for whatever reason. Like, it's just so scary. Mm. Seeing someone you went to high school with posting, being like, check out my Substack, it's $5 a month. I'm talking about my month and, like, how I've been. Someone posted something about, like, natural remedies, and I went, oh, my God.
1: Yeah, like, what do you
0: What's happening?
1: What is happening? It's getting scary out there on Substack.
0: Yeah, and was reviewing... I was in a position where we were looking at people to get hired for something, and we'll move past it, secret project, and someone on their resume was like, published journalist, and all of the references, Substack, account that they had made that they just pressed a button on.
1: Because it's not being peer-reviewed,
0: no.
1: It's not being upheld to journalistic standards of scrutiny, which, have its own issues, like, let's be honest.
0: Yeah.
1: But at the same time, they're there for a reason. They're there to make sure that we are producing the best possible, I even hate calling it content.
0: But it's like,
1: it's a dirty word.
0: It's a dirty word, but there's a journalistic code of conduct and ethics.
1: Exactly.
0: If we're not meeting that, like, it's fine. Post a blog post. Why are we embarrassed to be like, just put something up on my blog?
1: Put it up on
0: something.
1: WordPress.
0: Yeah. It doesn't need to be an article. You don't need to be a journalist to, like, you don't have to pilgrimage to have a connection with people. You don't have to be on this high horse and this source and this, like...
1: Exactly.
0: It's crazy town.
1: It is crazy town. And people, like, misrepresenting, like, actual scholars' work, too. That's even crazy town. Like, everyone's using the word simulacra and simulation, but no one's read Baudrillard.
0: Exactly. Yeah.
1: Sorry.
0: You've just been on Pinterest, and that's fine.
1: Exactly.
0: We can be on Pinterest, but we don't need to be lying and putting up this mirage of hyper-intellectualism.
1: Exactly. Like, have you actually read Orientalism? Yeah. It's a long...
0: It's a big, ASS big book.
1: It's crazy. Huge.
0: There are some better sites to go to, like Ghost. I would recommend Ghost as a good platform if you don't want to be on a site that is funding bad people daily. But I mean, that's every website.
1: That's every website at this point. We can't avoid it.
0: I know. It's so strange. Yeah, there's so many, there's a lot of heterodox content on there, which I hate.
1: Yeah.
0: But also, I've never been on Substack and written, like, or read something that I went, this is great.
1: No, like, the last great thing I read on Substack, and I will shout it out, was this piece that someone named Charlie Booker wrote.
0: I think it was Charlie XCX.
1: Different Charlie, unfortunately. Yeah. I don't know his, like, actual name, but I know he goes on Instagram by Grandpa's Book Club.
0: Love that.
1: It's awesome. He wrote an article that was detailing his month trying to go analog and how this trendification of going analog, getting a flip phone, is not all it's cracked up to be, because we have to face it that we're a digital society.
0: Yeah, it's further disadvantaging yourself, unfortunately.
1: Exactly. And that was a really good article. That was the last good thing I read on Substack. Unfortunately, a lot of BS in between.
0: Yeah, but it's also making this weird divide between journalistic sources and people who are aspiring writers. There's always magazines around you,
1: exactly,
0: and outlets like FBI. People are always taking freelance or applications or submissions of your work. Mm-hmm. There's so many places around you, whether
1: Rush
0: you're listening
1: magazine,
0: in. Yeah.
1: Push magazine.
0: Anissa,
1: yeah.
0: Bloody, what's the other one?
1: Pulp.
0: Yep.
1: Vertigo at UTS, shout out.
0: There's so many places, regardless of your experience or your age or any of those factors that may come into play.
1: Mm.
0: There's always going to be places where you can either get published or get relevant feedback to then get published.
1: Mm.
0: It's not an impossible feat. People want to hear what you have to say, and it's even more fun when you get to do it at a recognized media outlet.
1: Exactly. And with other people too.
0: Yeah.
1: It makes your writing so much stronger.
0: Yeah.
1: Having people, unfortunately, criticize it.
0: Yeah. It's the worst thing that can ever happen to you when it needs to happen to you.
1: It's embarrassing, but it's a rite of passage.
0: Exactly. Do you have a piece of criticism that you've gotten that's, like, stuck with you? Because I have, like, a really weird one.
1: I had one. It's always, like, comments where it's like, is this actually necessary?
0: Yeah, that hurts.
1: Like, when, like, I find, like, a really niche piece of, like, information, and it's like, is this actually relevant? I'm like, oh, like, that's hurting me every time that happens.
0: Sucks.
1: Yeah.
0: I once got told out of nowhere by a male publisher, mind you. This was, like, during uni.
1: Right.
0: Just so it's a purely writing-based subject. I really need to enforce that. And he goes, this is very good. You know you're very good. Mm. And I was like, ah, cool, thank you. And he was like, you're not very attractive. And it was so weird. And everyone in the class was like, what?
1: Oh, my God.
0: It wasn't an article to do with, like, anything to do with aesthetics, with, like, appearance. And I think about that every time I turn in an article now, because I'm like, wow, chopped but published. And that's one of the great things that you can get from...
1: I don't even know what to say to
0: it
1: that.
0: It was so funny. It's at a point now where it's just, like, so funny to have such a man moment to be like, what? So this is worthless because you don't find me attractive? Also, in a class space, but whatever.
1: That is... Oh, my God.
0: That's journalism, baby. Yeah. And you miss out on that if you publish via Substack.
1: Yeah, you don't get to be called ugly or whatever.
0: Yeah, you don't get to be too ugly to write. Ugh, anyway, this is... That was a pop culture breakdown of Substack and what Substack has become as an implication.
1: Yeah. Sorry, Substack writers.
0: Sorry, Substack.
1: We had to hear it from someone else.
0: Yeah, and if you have a Substack account, delete it. Cancel it. Stop giving support to those neo-Nazis. We've got a song now for you from a band who are going to be playing tomorrow night at 185 Bar, Marrickville. I love them a lot. This is the first song of theirs that I've ever come across, and I was so moved and taken by it that I reached out to them directly to say, this song rocks, and I'm sure you're going to do the exact same after you hear it. This is the Mellodrones with Never Too Late from here in Sydney.

Sweetheart.

0: 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This is Kaid.
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11: Yeah, FBI!

got more than I can solve right now. The part where you lose me, all I asked you was don't add to it. This whole thing really just an audition. Someone judging and filming. Hope there's other reds cut, nigga. Let's see who the hell got in it. Same thing, the whole thing scripted. Funny how it's your word description. Funny how if you blink fast, it'll miss you. Scene, you ain't take action, little nigga. You ain't take action, little nigga.

0: mean, I'm tired.
1: It's a beautiful idea,
2: I'm tired, man. Okay, and then so you were like, I'm going to go to sewing school.
0: Oh, yes, yes, yes. And then I just made stuff for myself for a bit and then went to sewing school. I went to a school in Pymble called Couture Arts Fashion Academy. It was just, you know, it was just the one. I don't know. It wasn't uni, so I was like, this is great.
2: Private college.
1: Yeah.
0: Yeah. And then I learnt things and stuff.
2: Yeah.
0: And now we're here.
2: Now we're here in the radio.
0: And now we're here on the radio.
2: We've done it. But I love that. If you're not familiar with Sook Studio, you have to go and look at the stuff because you have such a unique aesthetic that I look at something and I go, that's Ash.
0: Oh, thanks,
2: yeah, honey. And like I love that you don't just like make a whole bunch of stuff that people can get. It's like you've got to be, get your eye out.
1: Is it made to order or is it...
0: Yeah, I guess cool. I usually do like commissions based work. Awesome. So people will come to me for something for the stage or something like that.
1: Oh, that's awesome.
0: And then lately I've just been doing a thing where I think of something and I'm like, oh, I want to make this thing. Mm. And then I just make it until I don't want to make it anymore.
2: Yes.
1: Right. That's so cool.
0: Because if I don't do that, I'm going to like suck the soul out of it.
1: Yeah, totally.
2: It still has to be fun. And so like you did like these special colors that were so sick.
1: Yeah.
2: Micro bikinis.
1: Oh, cool. So we still got the like bedazzled titty like from the first festival.
0: That's
1: going
0: so
1: on.
0: Funny. They're not bedazzled anymore, God, but they're definitely teeny tiny.
1: That's beautiful.
0: Yeah.
1: That's all we ask for. That's all we ask for.
0: Teeny tiny.
2: Okay. You brought in a song that is probably fitting to your lore. and then we're going to come back and talk about these special workshops that you're running.
1: But wait, talk to me about what is it about this song? Cotton, Vince Staples.
0: Well, it's a really good album, EP, album.
1: Album, I think, right?
0: It's a huge bop. Yeah. It came out recently and I've just been listening to it on repeat.
1: Loves
0: I think
1: it.
0: This song is my favorite.
2: And you love cotton?
0: And I love cotton. I
2: love
0: an organic textile on my body.
1: Beautiful.
0: Nice and breathable.
1: Loves it.
0: J'adore.
1: J'adore. We'll be right back with Kings and Queens on FBI Radio and Up For It. This is Cotton by Vince Staples.

0: That was Cotton by Vince Staples, because we're talking about upcycling, fashion, clothing, all of the good things.
1: Textile art, design.
0: It's Kings and Queens. It is the queer... Queer culture segment on Up For It, FBI Radio. Natty, take it away.
1: Thank you. It's basically whatever Natty wants to talk about.
0: Yeah.
1: Because she's queer. We're talking today to Ash, who is behind Sook Studio, textile artist, designer, because you conceptualize looks. You're running these incredible workshops. I'm still yet to come to one, but I really want to. You run Fix Your Damn Clothes and Bedazzle With Me.
2: Yes.
1: Tell us about those and how they work, because they're both different.
2: Yes, they are both different. I've been running the Bedazzle workshop for a little bit longer than the Fix Your Damn Clothes one. I've named it like Bedazzle because like the word upcycling sounds a little bit boring.
1: Tired.
2: Yes. It sounds a bit boring. It also really is connected to like sewing.
1: You're so right.
2: And I feel like that puts people off.
1: It sounds like a chore. Yes. Bedazzle's like, give it new life.
2: Yes. Let me razzle dazzle, you know? But upcycling's just like, okay, now we got to fix another hem or something. You know what I mean?
1: Bruh.
2: Feels a bit boring. And I feel like it's also really tied to sewing. And I think that sometimes that can just like deter people away, you know, who don't know how to sew or anything like that.
1: Yeah. This is exciting to me.
2: Yeah.
1: Because people think upcycling, like you said, and they go, I don't have sewing skills. And then you go, no, listen to the word bedazzle. Because you can tie-dye, you can bedazzle.
2: You can do so many
1: things. You can cut and do, I've been getting into the when you cut like a cotton t-shirt and then you like plait it.
2: Yes.
1: You can do so many.
0: Fringing.
2: Yes.
1: Tell me what else do you do at a bedazzle workshop?
2: Well, we do a lot. A lot of people actually don't sew at all, which is amazing. It's all just kind of like embellishment
1: work.
2: Don't
1: tell that to RuPaul, because he's going to say,
0: did you sew that?
1: Do and a they sewing say, class no. before you come, girls. Anyway.
2: I guess people do a lot of like metal hardware. I feel like a lot of people come to the workshop
1: for that. This trend of piercing clothing is
0: so
1: sexy.
2: Yeah, so I have like the equipment for that, which is really amazing. And people do like a lot of rivets or eyelets or like adding chains metal hardware to like shorts or shirts.
1: I'm sorry, but you sound erotic. I love this. You're like, a lot of metal hardware. I love this so much.
2: It's amazing. It's amazing. And people just like don't ever touch that sewing machine as well. And they have so much fun and they just like recreate a whole new outfit.
1: Isn't it interesting when like you give yourself parameters that you can't, that you have to work within?
2: Yes.
1: Often that creates more creativity.
2: Yeah.
1: Because you really
2: beautiful.
1: Have to push yourself to think.
2: It's really beautiful. And so many people leave with like three new outfits. It's so much fun.
1: Oh my God.
2: It's so much fun. Even if that is just like, you know, putting some eyelets on a collar of a shirt and then like lacing a ribbon through it, or, you know, cutting up some pants and turning it into shorts.
0: It's so fun.
2: Yeah.
0: Because I find that like those weird elitism that's been assigned to fashion makes people think that it's like so inaccessible, so they end up going to Glassons and Cotton On where you're buying a white t-shirt with like two rivets in it for $30.
1: Totally.
0: It's like you're wearing that twice. Also, if you made it yourself, then you get to walk around and be like, and I went to a workshop and I did this. Like,
2: people are so proud of themselves when they come out. It's really
1: as they should
2: beautiful.
1: Be. And actually, Sabine, you touched on an interesting point, because I was talking to Ash before. What made you kind of come up with these workshops? Because you mentioned something about, you know, how much time and energy and labor it takes to go into any garment, a wearable piece of art. And so did that impact how you were like, let's think about where is our clothes coming from?
2: For sure. I think like a lot of people don't realize how much work goes into like textile making in general. Just like
1: they really
2: know.
1: It's not a thought about thing.
2: No, no one's thinking about it, which is fine. Do you know what I mean? Like you.
1: No, it's not fine.
2: Like sometimes people just don't know how things are made because that's not their craft. Do you know what I mean? And that's completely fine. I understand that. So I think like learning more, obviously, I'm just like, oh, wow, so much work goes into this. And like it's really unsustainable to the entire world, essentially.
1: The entire world.
2: To be getting new clothing all the time.
0: Yeah.
2: And it's like, in what ways can I help empower people to also, you know, just mend something or fix something or make it cooler because it isn't exactly what you want. And also, like, so many clothes out there do not fit people. Like, they're just not made to.
1: No,
2: you know what I mean?
1: Not.
2: Like, the sizing standard is completely cookieana and it's just like not it. You know what I mean? So it's like you get something you think is cute and then it doesn't even fit you how you want it to fit. So it's like, how can I change this to make me feel like, you know, better in this fucking garment?
1: Literally.
2: Sorry.
1: Yeah, no, that's okay. A few F-bombs, but it's so fine. What was I going to say? I was going to
0: say... Wait, we haven't talked about fix your damn clothes.
1: Exactly. But it was something to do with that. Okay. Go on, tell us about fix your damn clothes. Because my train of thought will come back.
2: It'll come back. So fix your damn clothes is like another workshop that I run bi-monthly. So I run them like every alternating month.
0: Okay.
2: And the fix your damn clothes one is essentially a mending workshop. So the first one, the bedazzling, is like you just embellish the clothes that you have. And the fix your damn one is essentially we focus on a new technique or skill every month in fixing clothes. So that would be like hems or
1: buttons
2: or, you know, making something smaller, or like altering our clothes or something like that to actually help you get more wear out of it, or fixing holes or patching up something like a hole in your jeans or something like that. And that allows people to actually learn the actual sewing skills. And those are, like, I kind of cap it at 4 people max.
0: They're super small.
1: It's really hands-on and intimate.
2: It's super hands-on, and it's, like, POC prioritized. It's by donation only. Love. Like, it's super, it's just, you know, it's really accessible. Like, the goal is to make it accessible because I think that sewing and, like, mending your clothes and fixing things should be accessible to everyone because it is just a skill that we should all have to be able to, like, keep our clothes for longer.
1: Literally. I remembered what my point was.
2: You got it.
0: Let's go. Here we go.
1: And now it's like almost like I've named it and it's going away again. But no, it's what was I guess you mentioned that you know how much work goes into making things. So then you were like, let me show other people how they can do stuff. Was there anything beyond that? Because I remember when I was in 2015, I watched this documentary called True Cost. It blew. I don't even know why my sister and I decided to watch it, but it literally changed my brain chemistry. It was all about fast fashion, the industry, which is at the time probably now the most, but it was like the leading or second most polluting industry in the world.
0: Yeah.
1: And we were looking at like sweatshop labor and the fire in Bangladesh that like killed so many workers who were predominantly brown women who literally have to travel, like commute between separate, very far away towns. Anyway, I locked myself in my room, in the bathroom, and I was just like crying for 10 minutes.
0: Oh my God.
1: No, it really hit me like really hard to the point where after that I was just like, no more going to Sports Girl on the weekend or JJ's or whatever was good at the time. So I've just started thrifting. I love thrifting and secondhand clothes. Did you have any kind of like awakening like that? Or was it really just like, damn, I'm tired. My hands are tired. I wonder how they're feeling.
2: Yeah, I mean, I guess a bit of both. I definitely went through, like, you know, when I first found feminism as like a young person, and then you also find like, and then you are vegan for 8 years, and then you do the whole like eco warrior thing, and then like, you know, the pipeline continues.
0: Yeah.
2: And now, you know, I'm queer.
0: Yay.
2: But I feel like in any other world, like, I don't know, that just could have been me. Do you know what I mean?
0: Right.
2: Like that
1: intrinsically to you.
2: Well, I mean, like, if, let's say I just wasn't born to my mother, I would just, like, that could have been me, like, in that sweatshop, like, sewing.
1: Oh, that's what you mean.
2: That really could have been me if, like, my parents didn't move to Australia. Like, that really could have been me. Like,
1: that's wild.
2: Which is really wild to think about, but it's, like, there is so much. I mean, I think, like, there's that fucking reel on Instagram where it's, like, this Sorry.
0: move past it. Go on.
2: With this person who is like wearing gloves with like black paint on it or something, and they're sewing like a white garment.
0: Oh my gosh.
1: And then you can see how many times they've touched this garment and how much
2: like
0: so
2: fingerprints are on there and everything. And like the entire white garment is like stained, obviously in paint.
1: Their hands are all over that.
2: But it just shows like how much work went into just making like that one pair of jeans.
1: Oh my god, no, really.
0: That's really cool.
2: That you wear for like one season.
0: Yeah.
2: Do you know what I mean?
1: I do.
2: Scary.
0: Scary.
1: It is scary.
2: Scary time. And everything's made out of like, you know, they're not all like one natural.
0: Polyester, yeah.
2: Or even if things are like cotton and polyester, you have to like extract the fibers from each other to be able to recycle them appropriately.
0: Oh.
2: Which no one's doing that
1: because I never knew that. Yeah. That's incredible knowledge.
2: Yeah, well, there's no like. It's such a labor-intensive like process to be extracting them from each other, so no one's actually recycling those like fibers.
1: This is another thing that I want to do before we take it to a song, which I forgot.
0: I've got one. Don't worry.
1: Bring. Sabine's got one that you'll like.
0: Don't worry.
1: Another thing that people don't know is when they do these online fashion hauls and they order a bunch of stuff and they go, "It's fine. If it doesn't fit me, I'll send it back." Guess what?
0: It doesn't go back.
1: It goes to the incinerator.
2: Yeah. Does it?
1: Yeah. Brother. Yeah.
2: Oh my God.
1: This came out during like COVID.
0: Yeah.
1: ASOS did like a full like, they said that, bro, all your clothes is going to the incinerator.
0: Yeah.
1: Do you think that there are people, they have enough labor, they're going to pay all these people to look at the clothes and go, is this worn? Has this got a stain?
0: Yeah.
1: Did they take the hygiene sticker off these
2: cozies? Oh my God, I never knew that.
1: Yeah, they don't
0: really
1: bother.
0: Scary.
1: So, brother, you're wasting resources. And don't
0: also,
1: do those
0: like,
1: hauls, please.
0: If you do these workshops, you're bringing back agency to your own like eco consumption. Like, you don't have to feel like you're at the whim of these big corporations where you're going, well, what can I do?
1: You can't fix your clothes.
2: It is. Power.
0: Yeah.
1: Knowledge is power.
2: People love, like, when you find the perfect pair of jeans, like, people love that. Like, you want to, like, be able to, like, continue to wear it over and over again.
1: That is so true. And jeans is the one thing that it's like,
2: you ain't got the right
1: size. The sisterhood of traveling pants is not, that is definitely a fiction. It's mythological.
0: There's a man behind that somewhere.
1: One person, you can't find a good pair of jeans, let alone four jeans. Girls that look completely different.
0: Yeah. That's fantasy. That's the most wild fantasy.
1: No, that is literally sci-fi fantasy.
0: At a thrift shop, no less.
1: They found it at a thrift shop?
0: Yeah.
2: Dreaming.
0: That's hilarious. I think I have a song that's really apt for this, but do we have final messages for the people of Sydney, this Kings and Queen episode? Where can we find the workshops?
2: Oh, yeah. So you can find it on Instagram, Instagram, Sook Studio, S-O-O-K Studio underscore, or if you hate that godforsaken app, I have a website,
1: which is also just
2: sookstudio.com.au.
0: Beautiful,
2: and everything's on there.
0: Beautiful, we've put put them both on the programs page for today's episode. So if you're streaming on FBI.radio, just head to the descriptions box, click on those links. Thank you very much.
1: Yeah, thank you so much for having me.
0: Loved it. This song, Natty, you're going to love. It is an amazing album. It's called In This Body by Sparkle Mommy. Have you heard of her?
1: No, but I love
0: her. Beautiful.
1: Mommy.
0: She's from Chicago, but like it's a Latin album. It's all about like self-love and coming to love yourself and your culture and your body. This one's called Grounded.
1: Gracias, wow.
0: Gracias. Buenos dias, everyone.

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1: Made possible by Young Henry's Newtowner. Did you know Newtowner was created in 2012 to celebrate the suburb's 150th birthday? It's now Young Henry's flagship beer, enjoyed across the country. 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

0: That is a teeny tiny snippet of a live feed, a live recording we have of Hand to Earth set at Phoenix Central Park, available for your listening pleasures on FBI.radio, taking us into final hour of Up For It, where if this is your first time tuning in, welcome, very happy to have you, but we only talk about Aussie music from now until 10. And who better to do that with than an Australian artist, Buzz Carl. Good morning.
1: Good morning.
0: Live in studio.
1: Thanks for having me.
0: First time back in like 10-ish years, no?
1: It's been a minute.
0: That's so exciting.
1: Yeah. It's. I was expecting it to be all modern and tech on entry, but I was like, oh, it's similar to what I remember.
0: Yeah. It's been really weird because we're doing our end of financial year like fundraising and you kind of bring out the archival photos. It looks the exact same.
1: Yeah,
0: it's
1: mirror a photo image.
0: Ben Lee in like 1997, he's like popping a thing and you go, oh, that's the same room. It's so funny. Buzz Carl, very, I don't want to say you're like an FBI coded artist, but you're an artist that I was first introduced to by sitting here and on my playlist going, oh, okay, cool name, awesome song. And there's an article out that we were reading in our research of someone saying I first came across Buzz Carl's work on FBI.
1: That's cool.
0: But you're like, well, I don't know, do you find it apt to describe yourself as kind of like an Australian export? Because you've played a lot in Europe and you have a lot of your work with like European producers and you've spoken about finding different scenes abroad. But I mean, Australian export's a bit of a...
1: It's hard to put a label on it or anything this day and age. Like, everything's so different in this 2026 era. But back then, I tried to push the project as much as I could in Australia, but I don't know. Like, there was a lot more in the way of like events, parties, venues, but it was still hard to get growth as a new artist. Like, as much as everyone tried to help you, you can only do so much, especially if you're from a niche kind of sound.
0: Yeah.
1: I decided to pursue it overseas and see what happened, and the growth rate was very quick.
0: Right.
1: And to see and experience that, you kind of get a high from it and you're like, okay, let's see how far I can take it.
0: Yeah, for sure.
1: And at that time, I kind of assumed that I was like, oh, if I'm doing this here and in all these other countries, maybe I would see more opportunities arise back home as I continuously keep flying back and forth.
0: Yeah.
1: And it did in ways, but not entirely. So now it's like, you know, at this point where I'm like, oh, I should actually focus on doing more stuff at home in Australia, and I'm glad I'm doing it now. So
0: awesome. Would you say that there has been like a bit of a increase in kind of like avenues and possibilities for artists, because you started like on SoundCloud in 2012,
1: yep,
0: which is like a completely different, like back in 2012 that was a completely different thing than it is now in 2026, like you were talking about. Do you think that there has been growth in a positive way for supporting independent artists like in Australia?
1: I think so. Like with the amount of international bands that are touring here now, and it's not so one-dimensional with genre-specific artists, where it's like indie bands, I think it, like stuff like TikTok has opened up opportunities for a lot of these like more niche realms of sounds and genres to kind of bring artists that people aren't overly familiar with. Like, they may only be familiar with like, you know, the one TikTok song or whatever, but it's bringing those different flavors of music and sound into Australia, which is also giving opportunities for those smaller artists that are making that weird like off brand kind of music, which is cool. So a lot of independent smaller artists are getting, you know, to play at the Enmore or the Metro. And
0: I mean, we were talking about off mic Mitski, like seeing Folk Bits Trio open for Mitski at the Sydney Opera House.
1: Totally.
0: And Station Model Violence
1: and
0: opening
1: Station
0: for Dry
1: Model
0: Cleaning
1: as well.
0: Pretty cool. But would you say, like, was there anything that European audiences were getting about the Buzz Carl project that, like, I don't know, like, why do you think it kind of maybe felt a little bit more cohesive and natural over in Europe rather than Australia when you were first starting out?
1: Over in Europe, I feel like it's got such a long history within, say, for example, the area that I exist in over there is like there's the post-punk scene, there's the goth scene, there's the techno scene.
0: Yeah.
1: There's all these like little micro genres that exist over there, and people are interested in it, but not just from an interest perspective, it's from a passion perspective.
0: Right.
1: And once they find something they like, they hold on to it, and that is their life.
0: Yeah.
1: Like, they want the things that you're selling. Yeah. They want to be at every show. They will cross borders. They will try and do as much as possible to be a part of it, to support it, and to kind of like build it into their, you know, life archive of experiences. So it's
0: that's really sick.
1: It's one thing that I've kind of learned and understood with the audience over there is like they really hold it.
0: That's so cool. I feel like that's. I hope that we're going that way in like the Australian listening experience at least, because obviously I think the Tall Poppy thing is so true of even like local bands, unfortunately. But there's so many great like festivals and whatnot going on, like King Street Crawl. You're going to be doing a DJ set at,
1: for sure.
0: That's exciting.
1: Yeah,
0: DJing.
1: Yeah. it's another thing that I haven't really had much time or opportunity to do as much as I'd like to, but I still find it fun because you get to dissect songs and also deliver like tracks that people may not have heard, and that's my main kind of concept with it, is like I don't want to like play stuff that people recognize. I want to play stuff that people like, oh, I'm gonna Shazam this.
0: Right, that's like a sign of you've made it. If someone's got that blue screen up in the audience, we've done it. That's so cool. We've also, you just released an album that you're gonna be playing a gig at the Vanguard tomorrow night, correct?
1: Correct.
0: That's a great venue.
1: It's a great spot. Like since they've like done the full refurbish on it, it looks cool. It sounds great in there.
0: Yeah.
1: The venue staff are all really nice.
0: Hell yeah.
1: I've played it. I think I did one of the first shows since they did the refurbish, and it was a cool experience, but that's I really like that spot.
0: Beautiful. Well, we're going to listen to just a memory from the album. What is it about this song that we wanted to play this morning? Talk to me about this track specifically.
1: This was the first single that came out, and probably the one track that I made for it that I got really excited about. It's like, you get a feeling when you know you've made something cool. And it kind of has a numbing effect, and then you just want to focus on it and do as much as you can to make it its best, but also find that point of not overdoing it.
0: Yeah.
1: It didn't need much, but I knew I had a really fun, cool track.
0: And it is. It's awesome. We've listened to it before, and we're listening to it again, and we'll listen to it again in future. This is Buzz Carl with Just a Memory, and we'll be right back. You're on Up For It.

0: We're talking to Buzz Cull live in studio ahead of a gig tomorrow night at the Vanguard, which we can confirm limited tickets are left.
1: Very, very small amount.
0: Yeah.
1: Each day they've been going. So, yeah, I wouldn't rely on door entry, unfortunately. No.
0: So we are going to put the link in the programs page for today's episode. Make sure you get on that because I do think, by the end of this, they'll be gone. They'll be done. That's fun. Does it change the energy of a gig for you at all if it's sold out? Or like, does it kind of add any anticipation or expectation for an audience?
1: Not necessarily. Like, I'm at that point now where if it's 10 tickets or if it's 1,000, I'll still do the same show.
0: True.
1: I'll still put the same energy into it because regardless of the numbers, if there's 10 people there, they'll go talk to another 10, 20, 30 people and tell them about this show. And it's just a natural way of growing an audience.
0: True.
1: But I've always believed in that.
0: It'd be crazy if you were like, I actually put in less effort if there's less people. That was a dumb question from me.
1: I don't know. It's sometimes you can see, I think the ticket sales affect people emotionally and they probably feel a bit bummed out, and it may be a visual thing that people see from an audience perspective and they're not happy about this, but
0: we were talking about big in Greece. Would you say that Greece is where, because Athens specifically, you were talking about the music scene there, which I never would have expected. That's awesome.
1: Yeah, music scene in Athens really cool. Super underground. It has been underground for a while. The first record label that I put a single and a physical copy of anything out was through a label in Athens, but the first time I went there to play a show, I'd never been. It was very, very foreign experience. I didn't realize the city and the area was so dry, desert dry.
0: Right.
1: Got picked up in a car. I had a driver, had a sign that said Mr. Cull, which was funny.
0: Awesome. That's so cool.
1: And as soon as I got in the car, the radio was on, and on the radio was this old post-punk song by a band called The Sound, called I Can't Escape Myself. And I was like, whoa, you get in a car and on the radio they have this playing. It's so strange, but so great. Show was sold out. I wasn't really selling out that many shows in Europe at the time, but that was cool. And then they, around the venue, they have all these small little bars. One in particular, I remember, was called Teddy Boy.
0: Nice.
1: You can go into this small little dive bar.
0: Yeah.
1: All the local kids, DJ there. They just have a different DJ every night.
0: That's so cool.
1: The kind of place you can sit in by yourself and have a drink and just Shazam everything. It's
0: nice.
1: Nothing that you hear, you'll be familiar with, and it's all
0: That's
1: really,
0: so
1: really cool.
0: That's so sick. Damn, I'm going to have to go to Athens now. Do you have, a gateway European, music? Do you have a recommendation if I was to then go on a pilgrimage across Europe for some good music?
1: Good music. Mm. I would say Athens for sure. Mm. Madrid's great.
0: Mm-hmm.
1: Even some areas in Eastern Europe, Hungary has a great scene. Croatia has a really cool scene. Stax.
0: Yeah.
1: I think it's the ones that you expect to be good are usually the ones that are overkill.
0: Yeah.
1: But the ones that you least expect are the ones with the proper,
0: That's
1: really
0: so
1: cool underground scenes where you're like, oh, there's some really great stuff happening here.
0: That's lovely. That's so cool. Okay, cool. Full travel agenda happening. I read in another interview, you were talking about that the ideal future involves making records, touring, and living somewhere you can go fishing every day. How is that plan progressing?
1: As of last week, really good. I had a show in Melbourne on the weekend,
0: nice.
1: And I kind of plotted a soft plan where I was like, I'm not flying. I've done my quota for flying this year after being on tour for 4 months. And I was like, I'll drive. I'll stop off on these small little provincial country towns.
0: Beautiful.
1: Get a little tiny, No Country for Old Men, Twin Peaksy looking hotel.
0: Lovely.
1: Right near any freshwater lakes and go fishing.
0: Love
1: and
0: that.
1: I did that all the way there and all the way back, and
0: beautiful.
1: I loved it.
0: And it was good yield fishing. I don't know what the
1: It was
0: terms
1: not
0: are. No,
1: not a good yield. Mm. It was it was winter, so fishing fresh water during this time of the year isn't ideal, and there's a lot of closures because of Sorry, I'm getting nerdy now.
0: No, I would love to. I actually, right, trout season. I was waiting for someone to bring that up on the show, trout season.
1: Yeah, but that is my ultimate thing, because being in a world where you weren't expecting your hobby to become your full-time job, you need another hobby to not make that feel like it's consuming you.
0: Yeah, so you can't monetize your joy because it does not become joy anymore.
1: Exactly. So that is my side hobby thing.
0: Nice.
1: That also acts as a therapy and, you know, kind of gives you that you time.
0: Yeah, I was going to say, is it the meditative kind of waiting process that's appealing to you about fishing?
1: Absolutely. Love and that. I feel like a lot of issues with a lot of people now is like you just need to find that one thing that grounds you and takes you away from other things that you're trying to force out. You don't really need to force out anything with fishing. You just sit there and you...
0: And if it happens, it happens.
1: It happens, exactly.
0: Yeah. That's so cool. That's awesome. We've got a song now. We're going to bring it back to a little bit more Australian. We're going to play a Severed Head song because you're wearing a Severed Head shirt today. What can you tell the people who may not have listened to a Severed Head song about this band, about this group?
1: Again, underground band started... I think late 70s, they did a lot of touring with a lot of like those bigger industrial goth bands like Skinny Puppy overseas, and they've got a huge overseas following.
0: Yeah.
1: I don't think it is as big here in Australia, but overseas, Severed Heads are a massive deal.
0: That's so
1: Everyone
0: cool.
1: loves Severed Heads. Every club, every venue I go to, they always play Severed Heads.
0: That's awesome.
1: Great band. They've gone through so many different realms of sound, as we're talking about their New Order era, where this track kind of came from, but very experimental electronic band. If anyone hasn't heard them, I highly recommend checking them out.
0: That's awesome. Well, we are going to check them out. What does the rest of the year look like for you? Now the album's out, you've done your touring... just fishing?
1: I wish.
0: Oh, okay.
1: But with that comes balance.
0: Yeah.
1: I've got a short tour to Europe, which is surprising because usually those ones are quite big.
0: Mm-hmm.
1: You know, make the most of like the flight because it's
0: right. The only time
1: long,
0: you have, yeah,
1: shaves a year off your life every time you do it.
0: Yeah.
1: Five shows in Europe in August, in late August. Mm-hmm. Going back to Athens.
0: There you go. Big up Athens.
1: And a festival, two festivals actually. I'm doing a festival near Hungary and also another festival.
0: Let me confirm.
1: I'm going to have to quote the Instagram post for that one. But yeah, two festivals and then a couple of side shows ending in Berlin, flying back home, doing a Belfield festival back here in Australia, which is on the south coast. So it's going to be a lot of flying.
0: Busy year.
1: And then back to the US again in September.
0: Wow. Do you like have your kind of touring and your preparation for traveling like down to a science now? Or?
1: People want stuff booked so far in advance where like people are already on to like booking stuff for me next year. I'm like, this is crazy. I never thought I'd be this organized, but here I am booking stuff for like, you know, that's halfway through next year and it's overwhelming.
0: That's so crazy. Yeah. And I have not traveled much in my life, but I imagine that it's like quite... like isolating in a way. Like, does it not feel a bit lonely kind of picking up and putting down so many different places so quickly? And I don't know, not to like
1: no, it does. You're very accurate with that, especially when you're in a project that's by yourself. And like over the last like 10 or so years of touring international, it has got to that point where I need some kind of connection or closure or anything. But now I have, I think as of this year, I have like a driver, a merch person.
0: Nice.
1: So it kind of takes that little bit of load off and I'm like, oh, I'm not by myself. If I see or experience something weird, I can be like,
0: that was crazy.
1: Thoughts on that?
0: Yeah. You can outsource an opinion. I love that. That's so funny. Thank you so much for coming on.
1: That's okay. Thanks
0: Very
1: so much
0: nice
1: for having me. It's
0: you.
1: Wonderful.
0: Can catch Buzzcall doing a DJ set at King Street Crawl, or if there are still tickets remaining for the Vanguard gig tomorrow, Friday, June 22nd. This is Heart of the Party by Severed Heads. You're listening to Up For It. Thanks so much.

0: That is 1, 2, 3, 4 clocks with the song called Manila. You're listening to you're listening to Up For It on FBI Radio. If you just missed, we had the amazing Mark, aka Buzz Cull, in the studio.
1: Talked about everything.
0: Talked about fishing. Talked about Athens. Talked about music, obviously. Talked about the underground scene. But also spoke about his gig that is happening tomorrow night, Friday the 26th of June. I think there's like maybe 2 or 3 tickets left now by this point. It's bare bones.
1: Sorry, guys. It's really exclusive.
0: It is a really exclusive gig. They're capping it. So
1: You've gone to show notes, though, and you might be able to snag some $30 tickets.
0: That's a pretty good deal. That's insane. That's especially because he's like such a big deal in every music scene, let alone like the local kind of Australian music scene.
1: He's prolific.
0: Yeah, he's so good. And I feel like there's nothing better than a bit of a like drony post-punk show on a cold, rainy Friday night in Newtown.
1: Speaking my language.
0: Like, I'm excited. I'm excited beyond belief. And I know I don't sound like that vocally, but I am excited beyond belief.
1: Like, if you were in the studio with me, you would see that she's like,
0: I'm vibrating.
1: About, she's about to fly through the roof.
0: Yeah, exactly. I'm vibrating with excitement. And I'm also super excited because we are coming towards the end of our end of financial year fundraising call out for FBI Radio. And thus, Callista has prepared a very apt and appropriate Sydney history. Take it away, baby girl.
1: Oh, thank you. Well, of course, FBI runs on money.
0: Runs on money. Runs on... It's about a million a year, which is so, so scary, I guess, to think about it, because it is a completely independent station in every sense of the word.
1: Exactly. And that's why we keep asking you for money. It's not because we like annoying you. It's not because we like cold calling you just before you're about to eat dinner. It's because we genuinely function off of...
0: Yeah.
1: You guys.
0: It's completely user-funded, and it's the only way we're able to platform and talk about these artists that we do. But we have... We've been in sticky situations many a times.
1: Yeah.
0: Touch wood, it never happens again. But famously, there was one last year.
1: Dark times. But we persisted.
0: Yeah.
1: Nevertheless, she persisted. Of course... I don't know if you heard about this thing in 2008 called the global financial crisis.
0: Yeah, where were you in 2008?
1: I was still in nappies.
0: Oh, that's so scary. You are quite little, yeah.
1: I was 3 years old.
0: But anyway, FBI was not 3 years old. FBI had started broadcasting in 2003. So we had hit our stride. We were platforming, we were carving a space. But then the global financial crisis hit.
1: Yes, famously known as the GFC.
0: Yeah.
1: Hit obviously FBI Radio hard because it hit regular people hard, who is essentially who platforms FBI Radio.
0: Yeah.
1: And so in an attempt to keep the station alive and keep Sydney music, arts and culture alive, they came up with some marketing plans with a PR agency. And one of the plans was to ask Richard Branson for $1 million with a $50,000 prize for whoever could attract his attention in the most creative way possible.
0: Which is the funniest and the best marketing campaign of all time.
1: It is insane. Apparently, the agency had 3 ideas.
0: Yeah.
1: Ask Richard, which was the Richard Branson campaign, was the 3rd and final idea. And they were like, it's so absurd.
0: We have to
1: go with it. Richard Branson, famously not Australian, famously hard to come by except through his blog, which is crazy. The station just decided, we are going to get Richard Branson to give us money.
0: Yeah.
1: So they did everything. There was a flash mob. They didn't storm at Sunrise. Remember kind of like how Sunrise, you can like go in like the windows in Martin Place? Yeah. They went to the windows at Sunrise, but the craziest story comes from Branson himself when he rang into the station to deliver this information. Apparently, a woman who was on holidays, an Australian woman, that is, she noticed that his island was very close to the island that she was living on. Also, Richard, please give us money now. Because
0: I know, come back to me, Richard Branson.
1: You have an island. That's awesome. I mean,
0: Moving past. But this Australian woman, she clocks, she says, that's Richard Branson's
1: She's like, that
0: island.
1: That is an island that I know Richard Branson frequents.
0: Yeah.
1: So she swam to this island and was like sharing the story about how Richard, they were trying to get Richard Branson's attention.
0: She got FaceTime with him. She was on the island. That is so funny to me.
1: It did not get him to donate $1 million, which is, if you own an island at that point,
0: like, surely
1: you double it and pass it on.
0: Yeah.
1: $2 million.
0: Yeah.
1: But it did catch the attention of Sydney Siders, who decided that they were going to do what Richard couldn't. And they raised about $500,000 to save the station in 2008. When it was completely dire straits, and it was the most amazing thing I heard about, like, the lore of this station.
0: Yeah, it's so funny.
1: This station has so much lore. It's crazy. Like, it used to be, like it's even connected to Surge FM down at Sydney Uni, which is crazy to think about. Like, the amount of, like, connections that this station has to not only Sydney, but literally,
0: like, abroad, like
1: Richard Branson.
0: Richard Branson on his island.
1: It's crazy. And it just goes to show, like, sometimes it's the wild things that truly get attention.
0: Why aren't marketing campaigns like that anymore? That is really funny to go, okay, we need to take this responsibility off the everyman and we need to start targeting. We need to start doing that. So text in if you have any millionaire suggestions of people that you think would be inclined to donate to FBI.
1: What's the ethics of taking money from Gina Rinehart is my question. Because, like, do we want coal money?
0: No.
1: That's, yeah, but it would be nice to get a big fat paycheck.
0: I know.
1: But that's the question.
0: But there's no cool millionaires. Like, that's the catch.
1: No, that's the thing.
0: That's it.
1: Not like before. Like, before they used to, like, invent planes and, like, try and fly pigs around and stuff.
0: Yeah, now it's like, I program AI to replicate people's dead relatives, and you're like,
1: it's like, wow.
0: That's so cool.
1: It's like, geez. Like, let's not do that.
0: Anyway, that's amazing.
1: That is amazing.
0: Ask Richard.
1: Ask Richard campaign.
0: Ask Richard 08.
1: Sydney's greatest radio station.
0: Yeah, Sydney's greatest marketing campaign. Ask Richard back in 08. Essential bit of Sydney history.
1: That is.
0: Kind of the FBI story of all time.
1: It is. There's even in this studio a screenshot of
0: his blog post.
1: Of his blog post talking about it. It is wild.
0: It's awesome.
1: And if that doesn't inspire you to donate as little as $2, which can be deducted from your tux.
0: Your tux? It's completely tax deductible. I've
1: Thank
0: got you.
1: You.
0: Don't worry.
1: It's been a long time.
0: It's been a long day.
1: Yeah, and it's only, what is it, 9:45?
0: It is 9:47, but you can head to fbi.radio/support. We are in the final push, the final days of our end of financial year campaign. We're hoping to raise $50,000. Oh my God, 5 days. I'm so scared.
1: Guys, if we do 10K a day, we can get it. We can get it. I believe in everyone who's listening.
0: And we've got some more songs to play for you to showcase just who this music is going, this money is going towards, the platform that we get to build with this $50,000 for independent artists who are not being pushed by BS Spotify algorithms, annoying like PR emails from big corporations.
1: Exactly.
0: That go, for fans,
1: hey,
0: Sabrina
1: News
0: Carpenter.
1: Desk.
0: Yeah, seriously.
1: I don't want to get News Desk emails anymore. But I have an idea.
0: Go on.
1: If we hit 50K, how about you and I do a bit of karaoke on air?
0: This is amazing because Bryce and I yesterday said that if we hit 50K, he and I will get married on air. Darcy is going to perform a Lana Del Rey ukulele cover that she used to do during COVID, and you and I will do karaoke.
1: And I want to do it to Supermodel by RuPaul.
0: Nice.
1: Or Blame It on the Edit.
0: Blame It on the Edit. We have to play that next time.
1: Of course.
0: But we've got 12 minutes, so just enough time for hopefully three more great independent recent Australian songs. Starting off with the amazing Isabel Sky. She put out a track called Subaru, showing that you do not have to go too far from home to get your classic indie sad girl beautiful work of lyricism. This is a devastating song, equally devastating and beautiful as all good things are. Language warning for
1: this one.
0: Shout out. And then we're going to hit a Blue Dinah song. And then we're going to do, I don't know, we'll figure it out. We'll figure out a song. I've got so many here. But this is Subaru, Isabel Sky, language warning. Ooh.

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Thank you so much to Sabine for another amazing Up For It show with interview with Buzz Carr. 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But for now, it's time for mornings on FBI Radio 94.5 FM. My name is Kana Fraser. I am here for you. We'll be spinning lots of new tunes, a little bit old tunes, also bento box for you until lunchtime. First, I'd like to acknowledge that I'm broadcasting from the stolen land of the Gadigal people of the Eora Nation, and I recognize their continued connection to land, waters, and culture. I want to pay my respect to their elders, past and present. So it's a little bit rainy day here. Hope you are staying very warm and dry. And as usual, if you have any requests or if you want to share your brekkie, you can always text in 0435123945. That's the text line to FBI Radio Studio, so please. And yes, bunch of track coming, but let's start with this one from Yusef Day's T Avenue, a love letter to Salvador.